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your people from saying yes to this new thing. We come against the powers and the lies of fear and disappointment that'll stop your people from agreeing with what you're doing in this season. That'll stop your children, your sons and daughters from saying yes to what you're doing. Father, in the name of Jesus, we come with authority and we come standing on your word that you are the God who will take care, hallelujah, of your children. That if our natural mothers will give us fish, you won't.

Come on, right here, the Lord is exposing the things that's been in your heart that's been stopping you from saying yes. He's exposing. Some of you have disappointments where you

in the green shirt, I hear the Lord saying, this is your season where the Lord is giving you your zeal back. It's almost like previous seasons have tried to take away your passion and your zeal for the things of the Lord. And not just for that, but for the calling that the Lord has called you to. But you'll see in this season, the hand of the Lord move greatly upon your heart concerning what he's assigned to you in this season. But not only that, but he's going to fix your affairs. And what I hear the Lord saying is he's going to set it up so to where the things that have maybe blocked you from starting stuff and starting whatever the new thing that the Lord wants you to do, he's going to set it up to where everything is made straight. And you're going to see open doors after open doors. And not only that, but there have been tongues that have risen up against you in the plans and the assignments of the Lord, almost like word curses from previous leaders and people who have just doubted the seed and the thing that the Lord is doing inside of you. But the Lord's going to shut the mouths of the lions, and he's going to cause you to stop believing what they said about you. So this season, you're going to see a new man emerge with courage and boldness, and the Lord's pushing you. Lord, in the name of Jesus, I thank you for what you've assigned this man to do. Hallelujah. I thank you that this season, hey, will be the start of something new. And even all the gimmicks and the stuff that he's seen in church and stuff, I thank you, Lord, that you're causing the errors of others to not stop him from stepping forth in what he's done. Oh yeah, the failure of others will not stop you from walking in what the Lord has called you to do. You've seen a lot, but God's about to show you even more to restore the belief in the name of Jesus. I was in Nigeria, I say, like,

That just means thank you. Come on. Ye may, oh, ye may, yes, amen.

See, let me tell you how that's going to help you. I don't know about you, but I'm only 25, and I have a lot of temptations that just come at me. Oh, y'all don't want to be honest now. I mean, I get on Instagram temptation. I get walking the grocery store temptation, just everywhere. And what my heart reminds me and what my spirit always reminds me is that I'm not living for my own. See, Pastor, if I was living for my own sake, I could touch everything I wanted. Hello. I can look at anything that I wanted. I can watch anything that I wanted. But when I realize that I have presented my body as a living sacrifice,

Imagine a generation that's not living for themselves, man. Can you imagine the power and authority that we would walk in when we realize this life is not our own? I love what baby girl was talking about earlier. She said, our normal is not normal. What you think is normal is not. Do you know there's a spiritual realm that's more real than this realm? And I don't know what your Bible says, but my Bible says, I am seated in heavenly places. That's just what the Bible says. I'm just saying what the Bible says. My Bible says, I'm seated in heavenly places with Jesus and the Father. So when I realize that

think I'm being funny, but I'm really not. I want this chant to ring in your ear because who is in charge? Can I get really raw? Is that possible? Okay. I want this chant to ring in your ear. I used to struggle with sexual immorality, lust, and all that stuff. And I want, it was a time when I was about to do what I was about to do. And the wrong song would just come in my ear, right? And it would push me to further do whatever my flesh wanted to do. I want this chant to come in when you right there in the middle of it. See, y'all don't like that type of Jesus. That Jesus that interrupts what you about to do. I want this chant to come in right there when you about to roll that blood. I want this chant to come in when you about to sniff that crap up. And you remember who you are in Jesus, that it's all about him. It's all about you.

I wish I had a song that pulled me out in the moment and reminded me who I was. Like, when you realize you're inferior to a superior plan, see, y'all don't like that because you're prideful. But when you realize you're not living for your own kingdom, I'm not living for my feelings. I'm not living for what I want. I'm not living for what I'm attracted to. I'm living for Jesus.

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I don't mean to be so preachy, but it's just like burning inside of me. A lot of this generation, man, our generation, you hear the phrase, I'm becoming my true self, or I'm living out my truth, or living in my truth. And what it is, it's a trick of the enemy to live deceived. Because honey boo boo, you don't have a truth. Actually, your truth is what Psalm says. You were born in iniquity and you were shaped in sin. That's your truth. So when you live according to your truth, and this comes down the aisle, and I hope I don't get in trouble. If I do, I hope y'all can cut the stream out. But this goes down every lane. Whether you're attracted to same sex or you're attracted to women, you're not living for your attractions. So let's kill the argument whether you were born gay or not. It don't matter. Whatever your attraction is, you're not living for it. So a lot of you deal with the enemy is tormenting your mind because he's tricking you to believe, hey, I feel like I was born this way. That's cool. You have to come to Jesus, a new creature. He's going to make you a new creature anyway. So whether you feel like it was a generational curse or you were born an alcoholic, you were born a drug, but it don't matter. Your attractions are going to submit to the lordship of Jesus. And I feel the Lord breaking. I promise you. Let me tell you something about me. My dad's a pastor. I grew up in church. I don't like church, okay? I love Jesus. So I'm not just doing this to make me feel good or whatever. Like, I have kids I need to get home to. I have stuff to do. I feel the presence of Jesus in this moment to break chains of deception. It's deception. Because you feel like, because you feel it, that means you have to fulfill what you feel. That's never been the case, man. You will follow your feelings all the way to death in hell. The heart is deceitfully wicked. Deceitfully, deception. It is always going to fool you. Your feelings, I have an album called Feelings, so I'm not killing your feelings. Your feelings are there to be a gauge, not a guide. I really hope y'all are getting this. I did not want to talk about this. Your feelings are there to be a gauge. What does that mean? That means they're there for Jesus to be able to point out what's inside of you and what you need his rescue from. But it's not a guide. So our generation, look, I'm just acting on what I feel. I just feel like this is what I'm supposed to do. Your feelings will always lead you on a big, wide way to hell. With gasoline underwear. Your feelings are not to be trusted. But when you don't submit them to the lordship of Jesus, you end up fulfilling everything that you want. You live an uncontrolled life. And I feel the power of Jesus for those who feel like you live in like you cannot control your next decision. The devil is a big fat liar. His mama is ugly. That is a lie from hell. It's a lie. So I want to be, I want you to be as honest as possible. The church is full of sick people. I ain't perfect. I got stuff I'm still working on and dealing with. So you don't have to put me on a pedestal. I just feel Jesus on it. So if you deal with something like that you feel like it's uncontrollable. There we go. If you feel like something that is uncontrollable in your life that keeps happening, whether it's addiction, whether you keep fulfilling ungodly attractions and ungodly feelings, I just want you to lift your hands. Come on. This is a moment of truth. Yep. And you'll realize that there's more than you think in here. Yep. A fruit of the Spirit is self-control. And this is not to condemn, because I used to hear that in church, and I used to get condemned because I'm like, well, am I not spirit-filled? No, it just means you don't realize what's inside of you. God told Paul, he said, my grace is sufficient. That does not mean
that my grace is just there for you to just keep doing what you're doing all willy-nilly and be okay. No, he means that while you're about to face something that you feel like is uncontrollable, my grace is there to get you through it. It's enough. You just have to lean on it. And stop leaning on your flesh. Stop leaning on your understanding. You have to lean on my grace. So if that's you, just lift your hands. I want to pray over you.

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Pity on Sudan Dala Bali and Dala Sudan. And if you don't have your heavenly language, you can just pray to the Father in English. Father, we thank you. You are holy. Father, we push past the feelings. Stand up in our sickness tonight. Holy Spirit, move with power and authority.

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C'est la bansoura dans la.

Toda anda. The enemy fights hard against families in this church. And I'm just hearing the Lord speak about families in this room. It's because the blessing of the Lord wants to come through families in this region. If you're seeing difficulties in your family, I just want you to lift your hands. Like the enemy is just attacking your family in just ways that's just really unusual. I'm not just talking about family fallouts. We all got those. I mean, unusual demonic attacks against your family and inside you. Come on, keep those hands lifted. Father, in the name of Jesus, we come to our Father tonight. You are the Father. You are a God of family. Hallelujah.

that the enemy has no place in our family, that the enemy has no territory in our family, in the minds of our sons and daughters, in the minds of our parents, in the minds of our brothers and sisters, that the enemy has no place. God, we speak a hedge of protection and a hedge of peace over the minds of the fathers, over the minds of the mothers, over the minds of the children, over the minds of the relatives, hey, over the minds of the grandmothers and the grandfathers. Father, be peace, be comfort. Be peace, be comfort. In the name of Jesus, you reign in our families. You reign in our families. You reign in our families. You are Lord. You are God over our families. In the name

The Spirit of God is in this place. Come on, the Spirit of God is in this place. The Spirit of God is in this place. His presence is here. We're not waiting for anything else. We're not stalling. He's here. He's here. He's here.

if you feel the Lord pulling you just to the altar as a sign of returning back to him, this altar is open. And as we just dive deeper, as we dive deeper, for these next just couple 60 seconds, I just want you to put on your mind the thing, whether it's a job, a career, an idea, ideal life, or a relationship, the thing that has gotten in the way of you just wanting him. See, a lot of times, I had an encounter with the Lord a couple days ago, and it wrecked me, because a lot of times we make this just wanting him so complicated. And the Lord revealed to me that I was living in like an almost anxiety-like decision-making type thing, to where like every decision, I'm like, Lord, is this what you want? Lord, is this what you want? Like, am I doing this right? Am I doing it? And what he said to me was like, Chandler, he said, if you just want me, everything else will be filtered through your desires for me. And I want to help free some of you, especially you young people. We can live such a life almost of trying to, because we want to be righteous, because we want to live pure, because we want to be holy, we almost start trying to live in perfectionism. And so much anxiety and worry and stress and frustration can come with that, because you're too busy trying to want things alongside him instead of just wanting him and filtering everything through him. In Psalms, he says, I will give you the desires of your heart. A lot of us look at that like, okay, he's going to give me what I want. No, he's going to give you what to want. He's not saying, yeah, if you want this, I'm just going to give it to you. No, he's saying, if you delight in me, I'm going to fix it. So if you just want me, I'm going to tell your heart what to want. So you don't have to live in anxiety and worry about what, is this job right? Is this relationship right? Am I at the right church? You put your focus on him. And the steps of a good man are ordered by the Lord. He will lead you. So let's just, I just feel like the Lord just wants us to pause and take 60 seconds to put your mind on that thing that's in the way of you wanting him. The Bible says in the year, yeah, Chris, you can come up with the pen and stuff. He says in the year King Uzziah died, Isaiah said, I saw the Lord, and he was high and lifted up, and his train and his glory filled the temple. He said, I saw the cherubims and the seraphims crying back and forth, holy, holy is the Lord God Almighty, who was and is to come. But then Isaiah switched it up. He says, but then I saw me. And he says, then I said, woe is me, for I am a man of unclean lips. And what it goes to show us, the principle is that when you're in the presence of the Lord, you don't just see him, but if you start seeing him accurately, you start to see yourself. There should never be a time when you're in the presence of Jesus. What worship is, worship in Corinthians, it talks about worship being a mirror. As we go from glory to glory, we are to be like him. We are being transformed. Worship's not just to sing song. As you worship, you're being changed. See, you think worship is a warm-up. No, it ain't. It ain't just a pre-thing before you hear the word. It's necessary, because as you look upon his face, Psalm says, we become like what we behold. And that's why I feel like the Lord wants us to pause, because a lot of us are beholding things that aren't him. So therefore, we're being transformed into the likeness of something that's not Jesus. So I want us to take 60 seconds and really put that thing on our minds. And I want let the Lord to deal with you just for these next few months. I just feel the power of Jesus in this room. And I feel like as we open up our hearts to another level and become more vulnerable, he's going to deal with us. So go ahead, and even if you need to lift your hands, if you need to get on your knees, just posture yourself in this moment. Come on. Father, we invite you. We invite you. Look at our hearts. Search our hearts. Woo. We invite you. Yeah.

this time when we feel like we're out of control and things are beyond our control. Father, you're who we run to. We don't look to the hills. We look to you. You're who we run to.

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I know 2020 has been chaotic. It has been everything that you may not have thought it would be. But every year...

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Lift up your voice in the room. Because he's an amazing God. He's an amazing God.

0: Yeah, I'm excited to see what God's going to do tonight. As I was sitting down, God put a scripture on my heart to give context for what he's going to do in these next couple moments. It's Psalms 9. I'm going to read a couple verses. This is David singing to the Lord. Lord, I will worship you with extended hands as my whole heart explodes with praise. I will tell everyone everywhere about your wonderful works.
1: Yeah.
0: And how your marvelous miracles exceed expectations.
1: Yeah.
0: I will jump for joy and shout in triumph as I sing your song and make music for the Most High God.
1: Amen.
0: For when you appear, this is the part I just really feel the Lord speaking. For when you appear, I worship while all my enemies run in retreat.
1: Yeah.
0: They stumble and perish before your presence. For you have stood up for my cause and vindicated me when I needed you the most. From your righteous throne, you have given me justice. And what I feel like I heard the Lord say, just for context tonight, was that as we worship, he's going to war on our behalf. And I just sense the strong vindication of the Lord in the room, that as you're worshiping, as we're laying out before him, as we're singing praises to him and worship, giving him worship, that things that have been left in limbo and things that have kind of just been slaughtered by the enemy and things, certain justices that have been taken from you, as your right as a child of God, God is just going to straighten out, and that you'll see with your own eyes, like not just spiritually, but in the natural, that things are going to start straightening up as the Lord just comes in and vindicates you. I think sometimes because of shame and condemnation and even the lies of the enemy, we as believers and as children of God, we believe that we've lost our right for God to fight for us. And as a child of God, Romans says he has given us the spirit of adoption, so now we can call him Abba Father. As a child of God, we have the right and the backing of God.
1: Woo!
0: The God of angel armies fights for us. So there's nothing in your life that can mistreat you. There's nothing in your life that can go against you that doesn't go against him. So as you worship tonight, I just sense God just vindicating your name. People, I even sense like the slandering of names, that God's about to clear the record. God's about to clear the slate and clean the state and give you a clear conscience that he is fighting for you.
1: Yeah.
0: So with that, if you can stand, would you just stand? As we dive into this moment of worship, Father, we are here for you. Nothing else matters. Nothing else matters. Your voice is what we're listening for. Your spirit is what we're waiting for.
1: Yeah.
0: Woo. Your presence is what we want.
1: Yes, God.
0: Come on, this moment, just open up your hearts now.
1: Yeah.
0: Yeah, come on. And as you open up your hearts, come on, just lift your voice and worship. Father, you are our one desire tonight. You are our one desire tonight. You are who we want. You are who we desire. Woo! Hallelujah, hallelujah. Come on, church. Come on, church. Open up your mouths. Lift your hearts and worship. Woo! Father, Father, we need you. We're waiting on you. Your presence is all that we want. Your presence is all that we need. There's nothing like your presence. There's nothing like your presence. There's nothing like your presence. There's nothing like your presence. Better is one day in your courts than thousands elsewhere. There's nothing like being in the presence of our Father. There's nothing like being in the presence of our Savior. There's nothing like being in the presence of our Keeper, our Sustainer, our Protector. You are Lord. You are Sovereign. Come on. You are the Redeemer. You are the Keeper. Come on. You are the Protector. You are the Reconciler. Hallelujah. We call on your name tonight. As we lift up your name in worship, would you come in like a mighty rushing wind? As we lift up your name in praise, would you fight for us? Hallelujah. Hallelujah. Jehovah Sabaoth, would you fight for us? God of angel armies, would you war for us in the name of Jesus? As we worship, you're warring. Hallelujah. As we praise, you're fighting. Hallelujah. You are God, and beside you there is no other. So we worship your high name. Woo. Hear the answer, yeah. Oh,

What I hear God saying in this moment is that he's opening some of you guys' ears again in spaces where you felt like your ears were shut off to the voice of God. That tonight he's going to begin to speak.

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There have been moments where we felt like we've been shut off to the voice of God. But I hear him opening up your ears. I hear him opening up your hearts even now, so that you'll be able to hear the voice of God more than you ever have before.

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The scripture says to bless the Lord, O my soul, and not to forget any of his benefits. We're in a time today where it's hard, it's difficult, and it's challenging. But I believe praise is a way for us to focus on the good things that God has done for us.

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Écoute mon ami, ce qui t'a vraiment chuté, ma pitié. 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Thank you, Father. Thank you, Father. You are worthy of praise, worthy of honor, worthy of adoration. What a great, what a mighty God you are. Glory and honor to your name, the Lamb of God. Thank you, Father. Thank you, Father. Thank you for your peace. Thank you for your love. Thank you for your goodness. Thank you for your mercy. Thank you. You are kind. You are good. Your mercies endure all the time. What a great God you are. What a mighty God you are. We are grateful. Thank you. Thank you. Thank you. Thank you for life. Thank you for good. Thank you for your mercy. Thank you, Father. Glory and honor to your name, Ancient of the Monarch of the Universe. We are grateful. Thank you for life. Thank you. Thank you, Lord, for all you do. Thank you for who you are. You change not. That is why we are not consumed. You are the same yesterday, the same today. You are the same forever. Glory and honor to your name. Thank you for loving us with everlasting love. Thank you, Father. Thank you for saving us. Thank you for your redemption. Thank you, Father, for clothing us with your glory. Thank you for life. Thank you for the gift of righteousness. Thank you for the great ground on which we stand. We honor you this morning. We glorify your name. We praise you, Jesus. You are good. You are good. And you are good all the time. Thank you for being mindful of us. Thank you for committing yourself to us to the point of the cross. Thank you for dying our death and giving us your very life, your very nature, your essence. We are grateful. Glory and honor to your name, Ancient of Israel. We are grateful. Thank you, Lord. Thank you, Lord. What a mighty God you are. Thank you for my brother's life. Thank you for my sister's life. Thank you for what you are doing in our midst. Thank you, Father. Thank you, Father. Thank you, Father, for unveiling, revealing yourself to us. Thank you for understanding. Thank you, Father, for your peace. Thank you for your grace. Thank you, Lord. Matokaba, Shambrontoko, Egazotopele, Shaparatokosote. What a great God you are. What a mighty God. You love us. You love us. You love us. Praise God. You waited till we came. You waited patient with us. Mahlota nagade sotala barato. Egadi barano sonto brenishate. Ekotoba. Oh, glory to your name, Jesus. Thank you for your life. Thank you for your strength. Thank you for your joy in our hearts. We are grateful. Thank you for leaving your Holy Spirit with us. Glory to God. It's a seal. Praise God. Seal for our redemption. Thank you for the down payment. Thank you, Father, for preserving. Thank you for preserving. Thank you for preserving. We are grateful to you. We are grateful. All of you is all of you. Praise God. Thank you, Jesus. Thank you, Father, for strength. Thank you for grace. Thank you for wisdom. Thank you, Father, for your gifts. Thank you for gifts of men. Thank you for gifts. Thank you for deliverance you've given us. Thank you for your word. Thank you for your spirit. Thank you for your grace. Thank you for gifts. Thank you for the church. Thank you, Father, for what you are doing in our lives. Glory and honor to your name, Jesus. What a great God you are. Blessed be your name forever. In Jesus' most precious name, we've given thanks. Amen, amen, and amen. Praise God. Ooh, glory to God. In that name that is above every other name, the name of Jesus Christ, the Son of the living God. What a joy to welcome all of us to this brand new week. Brand new month, and of course this brand new season. Welcome you all in that most precious name, the name of Jesus Christ. Good morning, saints.
We have come to commanding your day prayer. Thank God it's Monday. The Lord in our midst is mighty, doing great and amazing things. Praise God. Welcome once, twice, and a million times. Good morning, Sister Beatrice from Pretoria. Good morning, Opa Helen. Good morning, Sister Joyce. Good morning, Dr. Betty. Good morning, Sister Patient. Amen. Good morning to you, Sister Hadiza. Praise God. Vicky Noble, good morning to you, sir. Good morning, Sister Jackie. Good morning, Deaconess Justina Zubike. Good morning, Brother T. Brother T, good morning to you. Good morning, Brother Alex Ichelbo. Good morning, Brother Doye Brody. Good morning to you. Good morning, Sister Gladys. Good morning to you. Praise God. Kincha Zubike, good morning to you. Good morning, Oma. Okay, good morning to you all the way in Pretoria. Praise God. Good morning. Good morning. Good morning, everyone. Good morning. Brother Vincent Mbakwe, good morning to you. It's indeed a great day. It's a great day. It's a great day. Christabel, good morning to you. Praise God. Good morning. Good morning, saints. What a day. What a day. Our God is faithful. Praise God. Our God is faithful. His mercies are new every morning. Great is his faithfulness. Praise God. God is good. Our God is good. Welcome. Should I say welcome back from Emerge? Should I say welcome back from Emerge? Praise God. What a God we serve. God is so mindful of us. God is so mindful of us. So this morning we are intentional again. We are giving thanks, it's Thanksgiving, we're celebrating. And of course, it's the first commanding your day prayer in the month of August. So we are here to also make declaration of speaking to the month. The month has started beautifully well, praise God. Started gloriously well, praise God. So we are giving thanks to God, celebrating our victory already. We have it already. We are not believing for it to come. We have it already. So celebration has started. Our Father directed us, instructed us yesterday, for under that prophetic unction that was so strong, as we rounded off a match, he instructed us to start celebrating yesterday. Praise God. Hallelujah. So we are celebrating and we are declaring our evidence. Praise God. We are declaring our evidence. Congratulations once again to everyone. Praise God. Congratulations once again to everyone. Praise God. So this week, that's what we are doing this week. Thanking God, celebrating, and of course, declaring our evidence. The joy of the Lord is your strength. Praise God. Thank you for showing up this morning. Praise God. Thank you. Thank you. Praise God. Hallelujah. Glory to Jesus. Glory to Jesus. Glory to Jesus. Thank you, Lord. Thank you, Lord. Since I'm sure you know, we can say thank you, Lord. You know, the way I say it now, thank you, Lord. We can say thank you, Lord, for the next 1 hour. I'm telling you, I can do it. We can say it. We can just be saying thank you, Lord, for the next 1 hour. Psalm 136 tells us that when they were to go to war, that was what God instructed them to do. He said, just keep saying, Lord, you are good, and your mercies endures forever. Lord, you are good, and your mercies endures forever. Lord, you are good, and your mercies endures forever. Lord, you are good, and your mercies endures forever. Praise God. That is beyond reputation. Praise God. It's emphasis. Glory to God. It's emphasis. Glory to God. So all we have come to say this morning is thank you, Lord, for what you have done. Praise God. Thank you, Lord, for what you have done. Thank you, Lord, for what you have done. Praise God. Thank you, Lord, for what you have done. Glory to God. 2 Corinthians chapter 2. 2 Corinthians chapter 2, I read verse 14 and 15 from the Passion Translation, TPT. Hallelujah. Lord, thank you. Thank you. Thank you for the spirit of wisdom and revelation in the knowledge of you. Our eyes are enlightened. Our hearts are flooded with light. We see as Jesus sees. Praise God. We see from his perspective. We see from Jesus' perspective. Glory to God. 2 Corinthians chapter 2. I read from verse 14 to 15, the Passion Translation. God always, always, always, always, praise God. Hallelujah.
God always makes his grace visible in Christ. Praise God. Hallelujah. Glory to God. The grace of God is always, hallelujah, visible in Christ. Thank you, Sister Hadiza. Praise God. The grace of God is always visible in Christ, who includes us. Big Daddy said this yesterday. Hallelujah. Praise God. Hallelujah. Glory to God. Praise God. He mentioned it yesterday that we are part of this triumphant procession. Praise God. Glory to God. Who includes us rather? God always makes his grace visible in Christ, who includes us as partners of his endless triumph. Praise God. Partners of his endless triumph through our yielded lives. He spreads the fragrance of the knowledge of God everywhere we go. Praise God. Hallelujah. Everywhere you go from today, everywhere you go in the month of August. Praise God. Hallelujah. Glory to God. You will spread the fragrance of the knowledge of God. Praise God. Hallelujah. Everywhere we go, everywhere we go, everywhere we go. Praise God. Hallelujah. Glory to Jesus. We will spread. We will spread. Nano branis katopala. They will look no further. Praise God. They will see God demonstrated through you. Praise God. Expressed through you in the name of Jesus. Verse 15, quickly. We have become the unmistakable aroma, praise God, of the victory of the anointed one to God. A perfume of life to those being saved. A perfume of life. To those being saved, a perfume of life. Mantuma rekotome redegazata. And it says, the odor of death to those who are perishing. But we are perfume of life. Perfume of life. Glory to God. Perfume of life. Ranazata. Hallelujah. We are life-giving spirits. We are life-giving spirits. We are life-giving spirits. We are life-giving spirits. We are life-giving spirits. Praise God. Hallelujah. Ranoza amaro no pelekete shapranus kuteba. Hallelujah. Glory to God. Hallelujah. This week we are celebrating. Glory to God. This week we celebrate. We are celebrating. We celebrate. Hallelujah. Our celebration is not because the conference is over. Far from it. It's not because the conference is over. Praise God. Hallelujah. Our celebration. Praise God. Hallelujah. Matomerede is because God. Hallelujah. Matomerede. Began during this year's conference. Praise God. God has started something new. I am so convinced of it. God has started something new. Praise God. And guess what? It will continue to unfold. Praise God. It will continue. It has started. It will continue to unfold. Praise God. Hallelujah. It will continue to unfold. It will be one testimony at the heel of another. Glory to Jesus. Thank you, Lord. Thank you, Lord. Hallelujah. That's why we celebrate when he does for one, because it's an indication, praise God, of what he has done for all. Praise God. What he did for one is an indication of what he has done for all. Praise God. Hallelujah. Praise God. Hallelujah. And we have entered our month of evidence in the name of Jesus. The grace of Jesus, hallelujah, will no longer be hidden in your life. Praise God. Hallelujah. It will be seen. It will be known. It will be testified. Praise God. All through our lives. In the name of Jesus. Praise God. Hallelujah. We are God's living evidence. We are God's living evidence. Praise God. People will no more ask, where is your God? Because they will see your God expressed in your life. In the name of Jesus. Zuzu barato shekata parato zantelea. Psalm 126. Psalm 126 from verse 1 to 6. Let's read all. Psalm 126 from verse 1 to 6. The Passion Translation, TPT. Thank you, Jesus. Psalm 126. Thank you, Lord Jesus. Thank you, Lord Jesus. Thank you, Lord Jesus. Praise God. Thank you for your strength. Thank you for your joy. Thank you for your peace. Thank you for your love. Praise God. Rato kapa. Zuzumana. Jendelegede. Psalm 126, verse 1 to 6. The Passion Translation. Praise God. It was like a dream. Hallelujah. Praise God. It was like a dream come true. It was like a dream come true. When you freed us from our bondage and brought us back to Zion. Glad no, anezado.
Glory to God. It was like a dream come true. When you freed us from our bondage and brought us back to Zion, we laughed. Hallelujah. Glory to Jesus. We laughed and overflowed with gladness. We laughed and overflowed with gladness. We were left shouting for joy, singing your praises. Praise God. Hallelujah. Singing your praise. We were left shouting for joy, singing your praise. We were left shouting for joy, singing your praise. We were left shouting that this is your portion this month. Praise God. You will be left shouting for joy, singing God's praise. Praise God. You will be left shouting for joy. Praise God. You will laugh and laugh. You will be overwhelmed with gladness. You will laugh and laugh. You are overwhelmed with gladness. Praise God. You are left shouting for joy, singing the praises of our God. Praise God. Hallelujah. He says all nations saw it. So this is not hidden. It is evident. We have the proof. There is evidence. Praise God. Hallelujah. He says all nations saw it. It's not hidden. It's not hidden. Praise God. He says the God we serve, he sees in secret and he rewards openly. It will be announced. Praise God. Your testimony will be on television. Praise God. Your testimony will be on radio stations. Your testimony, praise God, will be on the social media. Praise God. Your testimony will be on platforms in the name of Jesus. It says all nations saw it. Hallelujah. And joined in. Glory to God, saying the Lord has done great miracles for them. The Lord has done great miracles for them. Praise God. The Lord has done this. You are not the one testifying now. Praise God. Hallelujah. Glory to God. They saw, they will see. They saw, they will see. They saw, they will see what the Lord has done. And they will join in singing. They will join in the testifying. Bloggers will carry what God has done in your life. Praise God. Glory to God. Glory to God in the name of Jesus. Influencers on social media will carry it without pay. Praise God, because hallelujah, it is too good to be ignored. Glory to Jesus. Glory to Jesus. Thank you, Lord Jesus. Praise God. Saying the Lord has done great miracles for them. Guess verse 3, we responded to them. Yes, yes, yes. It's not an act of humility to deny what God has done. Praise God. Hallelujah. Yes. He did mighty miracles, and we are overjoyed. He did mighty miracles, and we are overjoyed. Praise God. Hallelujah. Those that observe lying vanities forsake their own mercy. Take your eyes off what the devil is doing. Praise God. See instead what God in Christ has done. Praise God. Yes, he did mighty miracles. I don't know about you. I saw miracles these last 5 days. Praise God. During the marriage, I saw miracles. Praise God. I saw miracles. We saw walking miracles. We saw living testimonies. Praise God. Hallelujah. I saw miracles. I saw miracles. Praise God. Yes, we shouted. He did mighty miracles. And we are overjoyed. Praise God. Can you see miracle in your house? Praise God. It's not enough. Thank God for miracles you see in people's lives. Can you see miracle in your own life? Praise God. Can you see miracle in your family? Can you see miracle on your job? Can you see testimony? Can you see something to shout for? Something to rejoice about? Something to testify of? Praise God. Hallelujah. Glory to Jesus. Yes, he did mighty miracles, and we are overjoyed. Yes, he did mighty miracles, and we are overjoyed. Praise God. He did mighty miracles, and we are overjoyed. Hallelujah. Praise God. Glory to God. Glory to God. Praise God. Hallelujah. Oh my goodness. Look at verse 4. Saints, look at verse 4. Look at verse 4. Psalm 126, verse 4. The Passion Translation. Look at verse 4. He says, now, Lord, do it again. Do it again. Praise God. Hallelujah. He's on repeat mode. It's on repeat mode. What he did before, he will do again. Praise God. Hallelujah. He will do again. It's not a once-off thing. Praise God. Hallelujah. Hallelujah. Always,
always, always makes visible, praise God, his grace in Christ. Always, always, hallelujah, he will do it again. He will do it again. God is not done with you. God is not done with you. God is not done with you. Where you are now is not the zenith. This is not the height. Praise God. He's not done. He will do it again. He will do it again. He will overturn and overturn until the rightful owner comes. Praise God. He will do it again. Praise God. The first was not a fluke. It wasn't by mistake. Praise God. It wasn't by chance. It was by God's orchestration. He will do it again. He will do it again. He will do it again. Thank you, Jesus. Oh, praise God. I see miracles everywhere. I see miracles everywhere. I see restoration everywhere. I see healing everywhere. Lord, we thank you. Lord, we thank you. Lord, we thank you. Lord, we thank you. Praise God. Praise God. Now, Lord, do it again. Restore us to our former glory. There is glory ordained for you. Hallelujah. It will be seen all over you. Praise God. Hallelujah. There is glory destined for you. It will be seen all over you. Praise God. Hallelujah. May streams of your refreshing flows over us until our dry hearts are drenched again. Praise God. Glory to God. Already for us, hearts are already burning. Praise God. Hearts are already burning. Hearts are already burning. There is a revival in our midst. Praise God. Hallelujah. There is grace awakening. Praise God. Hallelujah. We are awakened to what God in Christ has done. Praise God. We live in the newness of this spirit in the name of Jesus. Praise God. Glory to Jesus. Thank you, Lord. Thank you, Lord. Praise God. Those who sow in tears, who sow their tears as seed, will reap a harvest with joyful shouts of glee. Praise God. They may weep as they go out, carrying their seed to sow, but they will return with joyful laughter and shouting with gladness as they bring back armloads of blessing and harvest overflowing. This is where we are headed. Praise God. We are returning. Praise God. We are returning. Hallelujah. We are returning. Praise God. We are returning with shouts of joy. We are returning with shouting, with laughter, joyful laughter, shouting with gladness. Praise God. We are bringing back armloads of God's blessing, armloads of blessing. Praise God. And a harvest overflowing. Glory to Jesus. Thank you, Lord. Thank you, Lord. Thank you, Lord. Thank you, Lord. Thank you, Lord. Thank you, Lord. Thank you, Lord. Thank you, Lord. Thank you, Lord. Oh, maratopana ziko no berete zantabada mondobelede rono barata nonda branosketa jalado barato mekato marete egadova eratoba iketu zaza rekotomelede jantala branoskotuba regadaba nontomelede mando berede zuzu merete kasata. Hallelujah. Glory to God. You will see only glory. You will see only glory in the name of Jesus. Praise God. You will see only glory. You will see only glory. Thank you, Lord Jesus. Thank you, Lord Jesus. Praise God. Praise God. Praise God. Praise God. Thank you, Father. Thank you, Father. Lord, we thank you. Thank you, Lord. Thank you, Lord. You always lead us in triumph in Christ. You always lead us in triumph in Christ. Thank you, Lord, for Emerge 2026. Thank you for Emerge 2026. Thank you, Lord. Hallelujah. For souls saved. Thank you for lives transformed. Thank you for miracles of the Spirit. Praise God. Thank you for the manifestations of your glory. Thank you for revelations received. Thank you for grace released. Thank you, Lord. Thank you, Lord. Lord, we are in this fresh month. There is no accident with you. There is no coincidence with you. Praise God. Hallelujah. We are stepping into this month. Lord, your grace will become visible through us. Your grace will become visible through us. We are stewards of this manifold grace of yours. We are stewards of this manifold grace of yours. In the name of Jesus, Lord, our lives will become undeniable evidence, praise God, of your goodness. Our lives, the life of your sons and daughters, everyone connected to us,
entered Port Harcourt on Grace Impact Radio, commanding your victory will be clear. Our lives will become undeniable evidence. Praise God, praise God. It will be obvious. The blind will see, the deaf will hear. Praise God of what you are doing in our lives. In the name of Jesus, our life will become undeniable evidence of your goodness, undeniable evidence of your love, undeniable evidence of your grace, undeniable evidence of your faithfulness. We give you praise, glory, and honor to your name. Jesus, we thank you. In the name of Jesus, we give praise. Thank you, Lord. Thank you, Lord. Thank you, Lord. Thank you, Lord. Thank you, Lord. Thank you, Lord. Thank you, Lord. Since God has done everything, he's done everything, and he did everything well. He did everything well. What determines how much we express of what we have received, of his fullness we have received. But what determines your output of this fullness is your understanding of what you have received. Is your understanding of what you have received. And how do we know what you have, whether you understand what you have received? Often is tied to your thanksgiving. It's tied to your thanksgiving. It's tied to your thanksgiving, praise God. Like Hannah, the moment Eli said to her, go in peace, woman. God has heard your prayer. You will come back here next year. Bible says her countenance changed, her attitude changed. Her attitude changed. She wasn't looking downcasted anymore, praise God. Her face lifted, praise God. Her words, her language changed, praise God. Glory to God. Glory to God. And that's the attitude you are to put on. You have received already. You are received already. You've received already. You've received. We have received. Of his fullness we have received. Of his fullness we have received. I want us to thank God for his faithfulness throughout a marriage. His faithfulness throughout a marriage. I'm telling you, people of God, I saw God. I am seeing God. I saw God during this conference. I saw God during this conference. Saw God in another way, praise God. Ladoga satuba shantabarato sotobarato ikatomada randobalede shikatobara santana libarano sotobere. Hallelujah. Praise God. Glory to God. Psalm 103 verse 1 to 5. I want us to thank God for the faithfulness of God throughout this conference, throughout Emerge conference. Psalm 103 verse 1 to 5. New King James will be good here. Bless the Lord, O my soul, and all that is within me, bless his holy name. Bless the Lord, verse 2. O my soul, and forget not his benefits, who forgives all your iniquities, who heals all your diseases, who redeems your life from destruction, who crowns you with loving kindness and tender mercies, who satisfies your mouth with good things so that your youth is renewed like the eagles. Praise God. Glory to God. Hallelujah. Glory to God. I want us to thank God. I want us to thank God. I want us to thank God. I want us to bless the Father. Let's thank him for the manifestation of God's presence. Praise God. For the manifestation of God's presence. Praise God. Hallelujah. Glory to God. For the manifestation of God's presence. Praise God. I want us to thank God. God indeed. Listen to this. This is not in any way. It's not in any way amplifying words. No. No. I'm not doing that. Praise God. Hallelujah. God exceeded our expectation. Praise God. From start to finish, he exceeded our expectation. I'm telling you. He exceeded. We knew it was going to be a great meeting, but God exceeded our expectation. He exceeded our expectation. Praise God. Hallelujah. Glory to God. Like I said, as we were rounding off yesterday in church, hallelujah. Glory to God. We saw the willingness in the heart of men. People of God. People responded. People responded. People responded. Praise God. Hallelujah. Even while it was raining cat and dog, praise God. Hallelujah. People defiled the rain. People defiled the rain. Praise God.
Hallelujah. People defiled the weather. Praise God. Hallelujah. Hallelujah. Glory to God. He exceeded our expectation. I want us to bless the Lord. Let's bless him. Let's give God praise. Thank God for every manifestation of his presence. Praise God. Hallelujah. Every manifestation of God's presence in the word, in the lives of the people. Praise God. Hallelujah. Glory to God. Glory to God. Glory to God. Glory to God. Thank you, Lord. Indeed, you exceeded every expectation. You exceed every expectation. You exceeded every expectation. Lord, we are grateful. Thank you, Lord. Thank you, Lord. Praise God. Glory to God. Since you know, my heart rejoiced. Praise God. My heart rejoiced because the transformation we got in this conference, hallelujah, glory to God, is forever. Praise God. It's forever. It's forever. The revelation knowledge that has been impacted into our spirit will live with us. There are children, younger ones, you don't even know what this conference did in their hearts. Praise God. Hallelujah. It's put them on the right path. Praise God. Someone sent me a message yesterday from the UK. Praise God. A number of persons from the UK anyway sent me a message yesterday. Our brethren in the UK sent message thanking for how impactful. These were people online. Praise God. How impactful it was from start to finish. A number of messages from our brethren in diaspora, praise God, send message, praise God, of how impactful this was. You have no idea what this conference did in the lives and hearts of people. Praise God. Hallelujah. Oh, my goodness. Thank you, Jesus. Thank you, Jesus. Thank you, Jesus. Praise God. Thank you for life transformed. You know what Jesus told Martha? He said, Mary has taken something very important. And what Mary has taken would not be taken away from her. Praise God. And that's revelation knowledge. Jesus was speaking. Mary sat on his feet. Praise God. Hallelujah. And was receiving. Praise God. Glory to God. And was receiving. It was entering her spirit. It was getting into her spirit. Jesus said, no matter how much she have her bath, no matter how much she swim, no matter where she goes, what she has received will live with her for life. Praise God. Will live with her forever. It will not be taken away. Sense what we have received. Hallelujah. Glory to God. The awareness, the consciousness we've awoken to in the name of Jesus will not be taken away from us. Hallelujah. This impartation is irreversible. Praise God. Hallelujah. You can't even quantify it. You have no idea how far-reaching this was. Praise God. Glory to God. Thank you, Lord. Thank you, Lord. Thank you, Lord. Thank you, Lord. Thank you, Lord. Thank you, Lord. Hallelujah. By a prophet, Israel was delivered. And by a prophet, they were preserved. Glory to God. Praise God. Thank you, Jesus. Thank you, Lord. Thank you, Lord. Thank you, Lord. Thank you, Lord. Barato sokoto melege de jambronto soto parata, zekato parata, skita parata, ezonda la barano sombro no shotoba. Thank you, Lord. Isaiah 55, 10 and 11, praise God. For as the rain, I'm on New King James, for as the rain comes down and the snow from heaven and do not return there, praise God, but water the earth and make it bring forth bud, that it may give seed to the sower and bread to the eater. Praise God. And the scripture declares, so shall my word be that goes forth from my mouth. It shall not return to me void, but it shall accomplish what I please, and it shall prosper in the thing for which I sent it. Praise God. Hallelujah. God here declares, he says, so shall my word be. So shall my word be. So shall my word be. I mean, I remind you that Emerge didn't actually start on Wednesday, the 29th of July. It started long ago. There was a serious build up we had. Serious build up we had. Hallelujah. And during those times, words were spoken, declarations were made, teachings were made. Hallelujah. Revelation knowledge were shared. Glory to Jesus. Thank you, Father. Thank you. Thank you. Praise God. Thank you. Thank you. Thank you, Lord. Thank you, Lord. Hallelujah. Matoma ratozate, santo barata. Hallelujah. We have been built up. We have been built up. We have been built up. Praise God. Hallelujah. We have been built up. You are another man now. Praise God. Hallelujah. Glory to God. Glory to God. I wouldn't be surprised.
listen to this. I will not be surprised. I will not be surprised for your next lifting. Praise God. I will hear it. I will rejoice. I will dance around. Praise God. But I won't be asking what is happening. Praise God. I know what is happening. Something has entered. Praise God. Hallelujah. And what has entered will never return void. There is a reason for which it came. It must accomplish it. Praise God. He says, so shall my word be that goes out of my mouth. It will not return void. It will not return empty. It will not return without accomplishment. It will not return without fulfillment. Praise God. Hallelujah. Hallelujah. He says, it shall accomplish what it please. That for which is sent. Praise God. Hallelujah. It will accomplish it. It will prosper in the thing for which it is sent. It will prosper. Praise God. It will prosper. It will prosper. Your health or your health. Or your marriage, or your finances, or your ministry, or your career, business, praise God, or your education, praise God, hallelujah, or your children, your parents, your spouse, it will prosper, praise God, it will prosper, it will prosper, it will prosper, in the name of Jesus. He says it will prosper, it will prosper, it will, say, so shall my word be. It doesn't return void. Hallelujah. Is eternally enabled. Hallelujah. God's word is self-sufficient. It can do what it doesn't require your assistance. Praise God. Hallelujah. The word of God is quick and powerful, meaning is alive. It's potent. Praise God. Hallelujah. Is alive. Is alive. It's potent. It's quick and powerful. He says it's sharper than any two-edged sword. It can pierce through. That monopoly is broken. Praise God. Hallelujah. Glory to God. Praise God. That door, that closed door, that locked door, that kato is broken in the name of Jesus. God's word can access anything, can penetrate anywhere. Glory to Jesus. Thank you, Father. Thank you, Father. Thank you, Father. Lord, we thank you. Lord, we thank you. Praise God. Every seed of your word planted during this meeting. Every seed of your word planted during this conference, they will produce lasting results. Every seed of your word planted in our heart through your choice servants, praise God, through our Father in the faith, praise God, will be clear. In the name of Jesus, they will produce lasting fruit, lasting results. In the name of Jesus. Marato soto paratashata. Glingano paranasato melede. Marato sotoba. There is clarity now. Praise God. We are awakened to grace. We are awakened to grace. Praise God. It's affecting our language. Glory to God. It's affecting our language. We are learning new language now. Praise God. It's affecting our speech. It's affecting our communication. It's affecting everything we do. Praise God. I want us to thank God because grace has awakened us. I want us to bless God because you are now alive to God's grace. Praise God. No, Big Daddy said something very profound yesterday. He said a lot of things anyway. He said a lot. But one of the things he said yesterday that stood out for me was that when you receive the life of Christ, you become alive. Praise God. When you receive the life of Christ, you become alive. Praise God. Hallelujah. So we are alive now. Praise God. Hallelujah. We are alive. When you receive this life, you become alive. Praise God. I want us to thank God that grace has awakened us. Ephesians 1:17, 18 and 19 talked about our hearts, praise God, being flooded with light. Praise God. Our hearts being flooded with light. Praise God. Our hearts being, nobody will deceive you again. Our hearts are flooded with light. That's the height of this meeting, of this conference. Praise God. Our hearts are flooded with light. In the name of Jesus, praise God. Hallelujah. Glory to God. We are awakened to God's grace. Praise God. Hallelujah. We walk in this fresh revelation and spiritual understanding. We walk in this fresh revelation and spiritual understanding. We walk in this fresh revelation and spiritual understanding. Praise God. Hallelujah. I sense in my spirit, hallelujah, for someone and for people on this call this morning, praise God, hallelujah, by extension to all our members, to all our people, every member of this community of Grace Impact Radio, of Commanding Your Day Prayer, of Trem Port Harcourt, Trem South Zone 1, everyone who connects with us, I sense in my spirit
that there will be testimony after testimony. Praise God. Testimony after testimony. Praise God. It's happening already. You will receive one today. You will have many this week. Praise God. Glory to God. Glory to God. Thank you, Jesus. Praise God. I see it in my spirit. Praise God. Hallelujah. Things are popping up from different places and they are for good. Praise God. Hallelujah. Praise God. Good news. Good news. Good news. Praise God. Good news. Praise God. Good news. We walk in favor. We walk in greatness. We walk in God's goodness. Praise God. Glory to God. Hallelujah. Our victories are visible. Praise God. Hallelujah. God has made visible our victories. He's made visible our victories. In the name of Jesus. Praise God. Hallelujah. Praise God. Every victory you receive during this conference, praise God, will become visible. Hallelujah. Visible evidence in your homes. Visible evidence in your businesses. Visible evidence in your ministries. Visible evidence in your careers. In the name of Jesus. Glory to God. Glory to God. Thank you, Jesus. Thank you, Jesus. I'm seeing a list, and I'm seeing somebody's name being added to the list. I'm seeing a list already concluded on. But your name has found its way in that list. Your name has been added to that list. And this is list of elevation, is list of promotion. It's list of promotion. It's list of elevation. Praise God. Hallelujah. Hallelujah. Your name is there. Praise God. Your name is there. Your name is there. Praise God. Thank you, Lord Jesus. Thank you, Lord Jesus. Thank you, Father. Thank you, Father. Thank you, Father. Marotoba, Egodobane, Zunobelene, Ratabarada, Jimbrontokodoba. Hallelujah. Thank you, Lord, for answered prayers. Thank you for answered prayers. Thank you for answered prayers. Glory to God. Thank you, Lord, for answered prayers. Thank you, Lord, for answered prayers. Thank you, Lord, for answered prayers. John chapter 11. Let's read this verse. John 11, 41 and 42, the Passion Translation. John 11. 41 and 42, praise God. The Passion Translation, John chapter 11, verse 41 and 42. So they rolled away the heavy stone. Jesus gazed into heaven and said, listen to this,

Jesus. This was a dead man lying in the grave. They rolled away the stone. He's been buried 4 days before. Jesus gazed into heaven and said, Father, thank you that you have heard my prayer. Glory to God. Father, thank you. Thank you. The proof of answered prayer is not necessarily manifestation. Praise God. Hallelujah. Is that assurance you have in your heart? This is the confidence you have. If we ask anything according to his will, we know he hears us. He gazed into heaven and said, Father, thank you that you have heard my prayer. Not you will hear my prayer. One of the things this revelation of grace we are receiving teaches us is that you must learn to have everything behind the cross. Praise God. Done, done, done. It is finished. That was what Jesus said. It's finished. Thank you, Father. Thank you, Father. Thank you that you have heard my prayer. You have heard my prayer. He said, for you listen to every word I speak. 42. For you listen to every word that I speak. This will bring caution of what you speak. For you listen to every word that I speak. So prayer is not only when you close your eyes, put your hands together. That's not prayer. Every word that I speak, you listen to it. Maroshata. For you listen to every word that I speak. Now, so that these who stand here with me will believe that you have sent me to the earth as your messenger, I will use the power you have given me. Praise God. You listen to every word that I speak. You listen to every word that I speak. Thank you, Father. You always hear us. Thank you for answered prayers. Thank you for answered prayers. Glory to God. Glory to God. Big Daddy said something yesterday. He said a lot of things. One of the things he declared over us is that damaged organs are being changed. People of God, I believe it. I believe it that there are organs in bodies that are being replaced. Praise God. Hallelujah. Once has God spoken, twice I've heard. The power belongs to him. Ni zuzu aratoba. Lando barato. Shakata barada. Roto pekete. Zubreni shata. Nekoto barada. Hallelujah. Praise God. This month, August, we are speaking into the month of August. August, you will deliver. Praise God. You will produce undeniable evidence. August, you will produce undeniable evidence in the name of Jesus. Starting from the first. Yes, we are going back. From the first of the month to the last day this month, you will deliver to us. You will deliver to this house undeniable evidence. Undeniable evidence. Undeniable evidence. In the name of Jesus. Psalm 65:11. You crown the year with your goodness and your path drip with abundance. Praise God. Hallelujah. Praise God. Lani zuzuka tamarato suta barata. You crown the year with your goodness and your path drip with abundance. Drip with abundance. Praise God. Glory to God. Every day of this month, you will testify of the goodness of the Lord. I speak into every second in the month. I speak into the times in this month. The days in this month. I speak into every space in this month. You will deliver for God's people. You will deliver for us. Every day of this month, we will testify of the goodness of God. We will testify of the goodness of God. In the name of Jesus, praise God. There is acceleration to your testimony. There is speed to your testimony. There is speed to your testimony, praise God. There is speed to your somebody on this call.

matter of speed. Amos chapter 9, verse 13, from verse 13 to 15, Message translation. Yes, indeed. We've entered that season. Yes, indeed. Yes, indeed. It won't be long. All the declarations made by our Father, made by our the apostles God sent our way, praise God, made during prayers, during worship, those things you heard in your spirit, praise God, hallelujah. Yes, indeed, it won't be long. It won't be long. Stop giving it weeks. Stop giving it months, praise God. It starts now, praise God. Yes, indeed. Thank you, Sister Hadiza. It won't be long. Yes, indeed, it won't be long. Yes, indeed, it won't be long now. Praise God. God's decree. Things are going to happen so fast. Glory to God. Things are going to happen so fast. Your head will swim. Things are going to happen so fast. Your head will swim. One thing fast on the heels of another. Praise God. I love this. One thing fast on the heels of another. So while you are testifying for one, another will show. Praise God. While you are testifying for one, another will show. While we are rejoicing of one, another will show. Praise God. Glory. Glory to God. Praise God. Praise God. Hallelujah. Man to man. One thing fast on the heels of the other. You won't be able to keep up. I'm telling you, you will not be able to keep up. You cannot catch up with what God is doing. Praise God. Hallelujah. Everything will be happening at once. And everywhere you look, blessings. Blessings like wine pouring up the mountains and the hills. I will make everything right again for my people. Praise God. They will rebuild their ruined cities. They will plant vineyards and drink good wine. They will walk their gardens and eat fresh vegetables. And I will plant them on their own land. They will never again be uprooted. They will never again be uprooted. They will never again be uprooted. Praise God. You will not be uprooted. Praise God. From the land I've given to them. Hallelujah. He says, God, let me sign off here. I mean, this is God saying, let me sign off here. He says, God, your God says so. Mato, if somebody questions, praise God. Jesus said to them, tell them the Lord is in need of it. Your God says so. Mati Zanopa. Who is he that will speak? And it come to pass when God has not commanded it. And this is his command to us. Praise God. It's his command. It's his command. Praise God. Things are going to happen so fast. I believe it. I believe it. I believe it. I receive it for you in the name of Jesus. Or something big. I mean, he's... Make sure you listen to those messages again and again, sense of God. Big Daddy said, under that unction yesterday that was so strong, I'm telling you, so strong. See, there's a brother, you have been owed a lot of money. This was prophetic word. Say, you have been owed a lot of money. He said, that money will come to you. He said, you'll be paid that money, praise God. And we declare you this morning. Hear what Paul told Timothy. He said, do a good warfare. He said, the prophetic word you have received, do a good warfare. That's how you do it. You stand on it. You stand on it. God will honor the words of his servant. He will perform the counsel of his messengers. Praise God. Hallelujah. Praise God. I agree. This morning, praise God. Man, woman, boy, girl, you have been old. Money, praise God, you will be paid. Whether by government, by agencies, by institutions, by individuals, praise God, you will be paid. In the name of Jesus. No more delayed testimonies, praise God. Hallelujah. All we have now is accelerated manifestations. No more delayed testimonies. They have become accelerated manifestations. They have become accelerated manifestations. In the name of Jesus, praise God. Glory to God. Hallelujah. God is putting you in the hearts of men. God is putting you in the hearts of men. Praise God. God is putting you in the hearts of men. In the name of Jesus, praise God. Glory to God. Glory to God. Glory to God. Thank you, Lord, for amazing doors that you've opened for us. Opportunities everywhere. Praise God. Hallelujah. Evidence of your goodness.
fills our earth, fills our space. In the name of Jesus, Lord, we thank you. Praise God. Hallelujah. Divine favor was spoken over us yesterday, and we declare it today. In the name of Jesus, we have favor. Praise God. Hallelujah. Thank you, Lord. Thank you, Lord. You have blessed us, the righteous, with favor. You have surrounded us with the sheep, with it as a shield. In the name of Jesus, praise God. Thank you, Father. Thank you, Father. We are surrounded with your favor as with a shield. We are everywhere we turn, we are favored. Favored by God. Favored by men. Favored by God. Favored by state. Favored by people. Favored by governments. Favored by embassies. Favored by people. Favored by partners, favored by everyone. In the name of Jesus, praise God, we declare it. We are surrounded with favor as with a shield. In the name of Jesus, men will think of us. Men will think of us. The Lord has placed us in the heart of men. You will not be denied. You will not be denied. You will not be denied. In the name of Jesus. Lord, we thank you. Thank you, Lord, for harvest. Thank you, Lord, for harvest. Thank you, Lord, for harvest. Thank you, Lord, we are preserved. Thank you, Father, we are preserved. We are making impact. Lord, we declare we are fruitful in every good work. This month produces for us. We are producing this month to the glory of your name. We thank you, Father. Thank you, Lord. We are fruitful. We are fruitful. We are productive. We bear fruit. And our fruit will remain. Hallelujah. Our fruit will stay. In the name of Jesus, we thank you, Lord. Thank you, Lord. Thank you, Lord. Thank you, Lord. Great, your sons and daughters are released to make great impact. In the name of Jesus, to make great impact. Nations will be attracted to the radiant light. Praise God, to your radiant light. Nations will be attracted to your radiant light. Nations will be attracted to your radiant light. In the name of Jesus. If you notice during the build-up to emerge, we always will refer to Isaiah 60, verse 1. Arise, shine, for your light has come. I will encourage you to read it to verse 3 from the Passion Translation. It says, nations will be attracted to your radiant light and kings to the sunrise glory of your new day. Praise God. It's a new day for us. Kings are coming to you. Praise God. Nations are coming to you. The numbers, praise God, hallelujah. You are getting the numbers, you are getting the elites, you are getting the quality in the name of Jesus. Lord, we thank you. Lord, we thank you. In the name of Jesus, amen and amen. Praise God. Since our time is running, praise God. Thank you, Jesus, for answered prayers. Thank you, Lord. You answer prayers. You have answered prayers. In the name of Jesus, praise God. Says, let's get our communion before we take our confession and round off today. Get your communion elements. Father, we are grateful. Thank you, Lord Jesus. Thank you, Lord Jesus. Lord, we receive this with thanksgiving. We bless you. And thank you for your body. It's a seal. Thank you for this body broken for us. Thank you for this body. We remind ourselves that Jesus, you died. You were buried and you rose from the dead. Hallelujah. Praise God. Our inheritance in you is secured by you to the glory of your name, sealed by the Holy Spirit in the name of Jesus. Sense, as you walk this week, walk with this consciousness. Walk with this consciousness. God is with you. God is for you. God is in you. No weapon formed against you will prosper. In the name of Jesus, tongues that rise against you in judgment, they are condemned. In the name of Jesus, amen. Eat, drink, and give thanks to God.

Praise God. Glory to God. Thank you, Lord Jesus. Thank you, Lord Jesus. Thank you, Lord Jesus. Whoosh. Says, let's take a confession. Let's take a confession. Just repeat these words after me. Father, thank you. Because you always lead me. You always lead me in triumph through Christ. I am living evidence of the finished work of Jesus. The grace I received is now visible in every area of my life, my health, family, ministry, career, business, and finances all testify of God's goodness. I walk in favor, supernatural opportunities, divine preservation, and undeniable victories. Wherever I go, I spread the fragrance of Christ. August is my month of evidence. Men shall see the goodness of the Lord upon my life and glorify my Father in heaven. Every promise becomes reality. Every seed becomes a harvest. Every prophecy becomes a testimony. I am God's unmistakable evidence in my generation. In Jesus' glorious name, we have declared. Amen, amen, and amen. Praise God. Glory to God. Happy birthday to you. Belema Wokoma, today is your birthday. Success Henry is your birthday today. Praise God. We celebrate you. Thank God for your life. Thank God for what God is doing in your life. Praise God. Happy birthday to you once again. Belema Wokoma and Success Henry. The Lord increase you mightily. You have a fruitful, glorious year. In the name of Jesus. All of us celebrate you, PC, myself, all the pastors, all the leaders, management of Grace Impact Radio, leadership of Trent Port Harcourt. Every one of us celebrates you. It is well with you. In Jesus' name. Amen. Praise God. Saints, I will leave you with my Father. You still need to hear that voice of my Father, the presiding bishop of Trent, as he takes us on Power for the Wise. Stay tuned on Grace Impact Radio. Do you have a harvest-filled, evidence-filled month? And the church.

Have you noticed that there is no good news in the press today? Thank God for technology. However, you will agree with me that technology has made the spread of bad news faster. Yeah, very fast. That's what the social media has done. As good as it is, but the spread of good news is so fast today. It doesn't matter what's out there in the world. You are still an overcomer. You have overcome all this challenge because you are born of God and Christ lives in you. The Bible says whatsoever is born of God overcometh the world. You are a world system overcomer. No matter the system of the world, already God sees you by virtue of Christ inside you as an overcomer. You are an overcomer over every force, every power, everything that's against you. Acknowledge and walk in the reality of your divine life in Christ, who has made you and all that is bequeathed to you. Reign and rule over your circumstance. Refuse and reject anything that is inconsistent with the life of Christ in you. Everything the devil does against you is a lie. The Bible calls him the liar and the father of lies, father of liars. So whatever he says that is contrary to what God has proposed for you, that is in the scripture, is a lie. Remember that every word and every promise of God to you are yea and amen. There are things that God has already perfected in eternity. When he speaks promises, he's not telling you what he intends to do. He's telling you what he has already done. Those are things that have been perfected in eternity, which the devil cannot change. As long as you believe it, they must come to pass. Has God spoken to you lately? Believe it, because your testimony is around the corner. Let the evidence of the indwelling Christ be seen in the quality of life you live. Let it be a testimony to those around you that indeed there is a higher life in Christ and you are living and enjoying that life. Hallelujah. There is a refuge for the believer. Don't live life by the news around. Live by the word of God. Let the word of God dwell in you richly, because the darker the night, the brighter your light will be. I challenge you today to let your light shine.

I want you to make this prophetic declaration. Say it loud and boldly after me. I am a believer. My life is hid with Christ in God. No weapon fashioned against me shall prosper. Every tongue that shall rise up against me in judgment, I condemn it. I'm blessed going out. I'm blessed coming in. I am a royal diadem in the hands of my God. God is ensuring that I do not suffer loss. I'm a solution provider in my world. Everywhere I go, men seek me to bless me. They seek me to favor me because I'm a carrier of heaven's blessings. And I dispense only good wherever I go, wherever I find myself, because I'm the ambassador of Christ. Yes, darkness shall cover the earth and cross darkness the people. But the Lord shall arise upon me, and his glory shall be seen upon me. Gentiles shall come to my light, and kings to the brightness of my rising. I'm a new creation in Christ Jesus. I am his workmanship, created in Christ Jesus. Unto good works, I am blessed. Violence shall no more be heard in my land, wasting nor destruction within my borders. I shall go out with joy and be led forth in peace. The mountains and the hills shall break forth before me. Every day and in every way, I am getting better. Spiritually, fiscally, financially, mentally, morally, and in all my endeavors, I am called for a purpose. I will fulfill purpose, and I will arrive at God's ordained destiny for my life. Nothing will cut me short. I will make a formidable impact in my world for the kingdom.

Our scripture reading for today is John 16:33. John 16:33, King James. These things I've spoken unto you, that in me ye might have peace. In the world ye shall have tribulation, but be of good cheer, I have overcome the world. This is God's word of assurance and should be your guide on daily basis. No matter the news you receive, let peace of God permeate into and reside in your inner man. Be bold and strong, not in your ability, but in the grace of God available to you. It is well with you. I will hear your testimony. Father, in the name of Jesus Christ, we bless you, we exalt you, we adore you for another brand new day, a day of victory. I declare victory for each and everyone under the sound of my voice. As they leave their homes today, let their ground produce and their heaven, oh God, drop for them fatness. I'll commit you into the hands of God and command protection from every evil. You will come back home with testimonies. In Jesus' name, amen.

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Trent, power in the Word.

0: Good morning. It is a great and a mighty day that the Lord has made, and we will rejoice and we will be glad in it. Hope you slept well, and hope the entire family also did sleep well. Welcome to Wisdom for the Day. Wisdom for the Day, the daily devotional of the Redeemed Evangelical Mission Trem. It is authored by the presiding bishop of Trem, Dr. Mike Okonkwo, and it is reviewed by Pastor Chinwendu Yvonne Obiwankwo. This is for Monday, 3rd August, 2026, with the topic, The Price Has Been Paid in Full. Our foundation scripture is taken from 1 Corinthians chapter 11, verse 26. 1 Corinthians chapter 11, verse 26. The King James Version says, For as often as you eat this bread and drink this cup, you do show the Lord's death till he comes. Whenever you approach the communion table, remember that Jesus said we should do this in remembrance of him. At the communion table, remind yourself that Jesus died. Remind yourself that the price that needed to be paid has been paid. He died and redeemed you. He brought back what you owed. So you're no longer a debtor. Whatever you hold has been paid for. You can command Satan to get out of your finances. You have the right to have as many children as you want. Satan doesn't have the right to shut your womb. Singles have the right to be married. Do we realize that you are a covenant person? Whoever touches you has touched God. You are the apple of his eyes. If you are bothered about your children and asking, how will my children turn out? Let me show you from the Bible how they will turn out. Isaiah 54 verse 13. Isaiah 54 verse 13, the King James Version says, And all thy children shall be taught of the Lord, and great shall be the peace of thy children. Stop bothering yourself. Your children will not be vagabonds. It is not possible. I am excited for you. If the devil knows what is coming, he would not have tried to touch you. The Bible says, Eyes have not seen nor ears heard, neither has it entered into the heart of man the things that God has prepared for those that love them. There were things God had packaged for you that have your name on them. You are more than a conqueror. If God is for you, who can be against you? He spared not his only son. How can he not through him give you all things? He gave you his only son when you were nobody and unqualified. How much more now that you are a member of the family? Your story will end in victory because the price has been paid. God bless you. Further reading, 1 Corinthians chapter 2, 9 to 12. 1 Corinthians 2, 9 to 12. Isaiah 54, 10 to 17. Isaiah 54, 10 to 17. Romans 8, verse 32. Romans 8, 32.
1: It is time for daily confession. This is a time where we use the word of God to create and frame the world that we want. You do this with every sense of belief, not doubting in your heart, but knowing that every word of God is full of power. So with that understanding, I want you to decree after me. In this year 2026, I am settled. I am 1,000 times more. Yes, indeed. God's decree. Things are happening for me so fast. I won't be able to keep up. And everywhere I look, blessings. Blessings pouring off the mountains and hills for me. It is my time of restoration. Everything that the locust, the cankerworm, the palmerworm has stolen from me is restored unto me. I pursue. Overtake and recover all. The Lord is indeed mindful of me. He blesses me and increases me and my children more and more. The young lions do lack and suffer hunger. But because I seek the Lord, I lack no good thing. The Lord delights in my prosperity and Abraham's blessings are mine. I am a firm believer in the word of God. And I know that whatever the word cannot give me does not exist and I do not need it. I stand boldly on the word of God and the word will produce in my life. Therefore, I'm convinced beyond every shadow of doubt that every word of prophecy and every declaration that has been made over my life this year for good will come to pass. I live under an open heaven and I am an overcomer. I'm a follower of Christ. Therefore, I'm committed to excellence in all I do. I am a diligent worker. worker, and I'm dedicated to service in full understanding of God's call upon my life. I achieve results because God prospers the works of my hand. I treat everyone who comes in contact with me with courtesy. I let the light of God shine through me because I'm the extension of God to my world. Every day and in every way, I'm getting better spiritually, physically, financially, mentally, morally, and in all my endeavors. I am called for a purpose. I will fulfill this purpose, and I will arrive at God's ordained destiny for my life. Nothing will cut me short. I will make a formidable impact in my world for the kingdom. Therefore, I declare boldly that as I go about my assignment this week, favor will attend my ways. I attract favor everywhere I go. Evil bows before me. The wicked bows at my gate. Everywhere I go this week, I carry the goodness of God, because there is power in the word of God. Amen, amen, amen, and amen. God has put you where you are for the singular purpose for you to rule and reign in that place. So today I charge you to take charge. And while at it, no, forget that you are settled. God bless you.
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3: 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Good music heals.

this for a couple minutes. I really feel in the spirit that tonight is going to be the catalyst in this moment, like even now, for our generation to start realizing who they are. See, it's easy for us to point the finger and be like, or like, don't you know that you're a child of God? When people have lived their lives as other, sometimes it's hard for them to realize, hey, I'm really not that. So I feel like the Lord is in this moment, especially for this generation, using this environment to cause a revival of identity in the sons and daughters of God. So for a couple minutes, a couple seconds, maybe for 60 seconds, if we can be selfless. And do you realize, I know you do, but let me remind you that when Paul and Silas started singing Jesus, they weren't the only ones who got free. So I'm trying to tell you that your worship is not just breaking chains in here. You're breaking generational curses tonight. So I know y'all are a whole bunch of praying people. So for the next 60 seconds, whether you pray in English or in the spirit, come on, let's charge heaven on behalf of this generation. Father, in the name of Jesus, we pray for this generation. We pray for sons and daughters to be awakened to who they are in you. We pray for the sons and daughters to see Jesus Christ high and lifted in their hearts in the name of Jesus, so that they will see the one who loves them, so that they will see the one who holds them, so that they will see the one who saved them, delivered them. Father, let them not live out of an old creature. Let them not live in an old nature. Behold, you have made them a new creature. And we declare by the power of Jesus that every chain of identity crisis, every chain

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you can do it. 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It doesn't actually add anything to you, but it speaks to the strength in you. Welcome to Tech Charge with Trevor. Today, we continue the series on awareness. We'll be talking about today on what you already have, the awareness of what you have. So quit asking God for what He has freely given you and what He has enabled you to do. We'll go on a short break. When we come back, we'll dive into this episode. It's going to bless you. Get your friends and loved ones to be part of this.

0: Welcome back to Tech Chat with Revo. This is Revo. Last time on Tech Chat with Revo, we started a series on awareness. And last time we talked about who you are, and that speaks of your identity. We continue today on what you have, the awareness of what you have, and that speaks of your inheritance. Interestingly, you don't work for inheritance. Inheritance are always shown you. Somebody needs to tell you that this is what belongs to you. That's inheritance. It's not something you work for. So, a lot of times I see people pray for some ignorant prayers. And you know what ignorance does? It creates unnecessary prayers. Last time on Tech Chat with Revo, we talked about the cost of ignorance. So sometimes I've seen people go on a long fast. I've seen people pray for long, but the prayer amounts to ignorance. The day I came to this reality that God does not respond to your emotions. Emotions are good and there is a place for it. God responds to your faith. And faith is that thing that is consistent with God's word. So quit praying for what God has given you already. When you know what you have, listen to this, your prayer becomes thanksgiving. So it's important you know what you already have. Everything you need for life and godliness has already been given to you in Christ. 2 Timothy chapter 1 and verse 3. When Bible says everything is everything, all you need for life and for godliness has already been given to you. That's what you have. And listen to this again, saints. The grace of God is not God deciding to bless you tomorrow. No. The grace of God is that you already blessed. You are already blessed. Grace is you discovering what Christ has already accomplished. That's the awareness. The day you come to that realization, you begin to live. Stop praying for emptiness, or stop praying from emptiness. Pray from abundance. There are things you already possessed, and I'm going to mention a few of them. Heaven has given, God has given this to you already in Christ. You already possess righteousness. You already possess peace. You already possess wisdom. You already possess authority. You already have the Holy Spirit. You already have eternal life. In fact, on this, Paul told Timothy to lay hold on it. You already have it. Hold it. You already have it. You already possess God's favor. These things I've mentioned and more are not things you pray for. They are things you thank God because you already have them. Stop asking God for what He is giving you already. The believer is not a beggar before God. Don't approach Him like a beggar. You are an heir. Romans 8 and verse 17. You are joint heir. You are an heir. It belongs to you. So what is faith then? Faith is you responding to what grace has provided. We've said these truths over and over. Faith is you responding to what grace has provided for you. Faith does not create. Faith only receives what grace has provided. And what's the proof of this faith? Thanksgiving is the proof of your awareness. The day you come to that realization, you just begin to thank God. Your prayer becomes thanksgiving. You thank God because you already have them. People thank God for what they know they possess. Once it's in your hand, you begin to thank God for it. Heaven is not withholding your blessings. You know, sometimes I hear some ignorant prayers. People say things like, today, we are going to bombard heaven. We are going to bomb heaven. You know, say all kinds of things. Heaven is not holding anything that is yours. Heaven has released them already. So go take them. Stop looking for what already lives inside you. This was the era of Eve in the garden. When you start looking for what you already have, guess what? Chances are you lose what you already have. I tell this story all the time. I think I read that book in my primary school. Should be primary 4 or thereabouts. The story of the greedy dog. He had a bone in his mouth. And while looking through a river, he saw a reflection of the bone in his mouth in the river. And by that reflection, the bone in the river looks bigger than the one he had in his mouth. And guess what? The greedy dog jumped into the river to get the bone in the river. And by so doing, he lost the bone in his mouth and got drowned. And this is true story. Or this reflects most people, most believers. They ignore what they have, go looking for what is outside. At the end of the day, they lose what they already have. Everything begins with Christ in you. My father in the faith, Bishop Mike, will say, when God gave us Jesus, he gave us his best. When he gave us the Holy Spirit, he gave us his all. Heaven has given you all things now. Can you make this declaration with me? I have everything in Christ. I have everything Christ died to give me. I walk in abundance, not in lack of consciousness. Amen. I want to say this again to you. As we wrap up today again, awareness changes everything. When you know what you are, or when you know who you are, what you have, and what you can do in Christ, you stop living by permission and start living by revelation. Till I see you again in another episode of Take Charge with Revolt, I charge you to acknowledge, become aware of what God has given to you, and begin to live the fullness of your life in Christ. Till I see you in another episode of Take Charge with Revolt, this is Revolt saying to you, take charge.
1: Music heals. Good music heals perfectly.

So when we say come like the wind, come like the rain, come like the fire, what we're saying is you don't have to always come the same way. A lot of times what prohibits us from an encounter with Jesus is we're coming looking for what he did last time. That's why he said, behold, I'm trying to do a new thing. Forget the former. Forget the past. I'm trying to do something new. So we're going to sing this one more time, and we're going to turn up like we lost our minds, because we want to see, we need to see Jesus in a different way. Y'all quiet over here. I said we need to see Jesus in a different way.

0: music to pump you, but if you know your hands is not relying on the hands of man, but your hands are in the hands of the one who won't drop you, he won't leave you, he won't fail you. I just need you to lift up a shout of praise, because he's reliable, he's dependable. I've been dropped by man before, but I've never seen the righteous forsaken, nor his seed. My life is in his hands. My life is not in your hands, not in my reputation. It's in his hands. Hey! Okay, I'm sorry. Had to get that out. Ain't no cancel culture. My life is in his hands.
1: It's in his hands.
0: Your family can't cancel you. Your life is in his hands. Your job can't fuck. Your job is not your source. Your life is in his hands.
2: In his hands.
0: I just need somebody to know that tonight. Your life is not in your career. It's not in your hands. It's not in your resources. It's in the one who provides. And his name is Jireh, the provider, Rapha, the healer. My life is in his hands.

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0: 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My name is Chi. Keep listening to Grace Impact Radio. God bless you. Thank you.
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5: Yes, yes. My name is Prince Emmanuel. 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Don't touch that dial. Don't go nowhere. Peace.

We feel blessed to be back in Texas tonight. We hope you're blessed here also. But above all that, blessed be the name of the Lord.

Or have you not heard? The Lord is the everlasting God, the creator of the ends of the earth. And he does not grow tired or weary, and his understanding no one can fathom. He gives strength to the weary and increases power to the weak. Even youths grow tired and weary, and young people stumble and fall. But those that wait on the Lord will renew their strength. They will soar on wings like eagles. They will run and not grow weary. They will walk and not be faint. So do not fear, for I am with you, says the Lord. Do not be dismayed, for I am your God. I will strengthen you and help you. I will uphold you with my righteous right hand. All who rage against you will surely be ashamed and disgraced. Those who oppose you will be as nothing and perish. Though you search for your enemies, you will not find them. All who wage war against you will be as nothing at all. For I am the Lord your God, who takes hold of your right hand and says to you tonight,

statement released today, scientists have announced that based on their research, they have concluded that God is a myth.

right, welcome everybody. Welcome once again to your show. It's Find Your Voice with the Oxygen. It's another beautiful Monday morning, and I dare say it is the month of August. Wow. Indeed, I am so elated and so blessed. I believe you are too, to see another beautiful Monday morning, another very, very amazing time. We're right here on the show. We're going to provide you great value as always. It's your show, Find Your Voice with the Oxygen. And welcome again to the month of August. Now, every month we present to you something spectacular. And this particular month of August, we have something that I believe will be of great value to you. Last month, we talked about mastery and we looked at a couple of things like precision. We talked about presence. We talked about adaptability. And last week, we talked about legacy. This month, we're stepping it a notch higher and we want to look at impact. Yes, impact. Impact is critical because the true measure of communication is not how well you speak. The true measure of communication is basically what happens after you have spoken. That, my friend, is what impact is about. And that's what we'll be looking at the entirety of this month. We'll be taking them in bits and we will go from a point to a point, ensuring that you get value from everything we're doing on the show, Find Your Voice. Now, when your words inspire action, when your ideas solve problems, when your encouragement restores hope, when your message changes the direction of someone's life, then that is impact. And I trust that as we progress on the show this morning, you will enjoy all of the benefit of what we're talking about, and your life will begin to make a lot more impact because your communication will change. So yeah, before we deep dive, let's take a break and enjoy the music break, which is Anthem of Victory by Zakar Valaha. Take it away, and I'll be right back after the short music break.

And I want to let you understand real quick that your voice is an assignment. And today, we want to look at that and see how it goes. You know, everyone has something that is important, and that is their voice. God gave each man, everyone, a voice. And what you do with your voice is really important, because your voice is more than a gift. It is an assignment. And when you understand the dynamics of your voice being an assignment, then you would treat your voice differently. And when I talk about your voice, I'm actually referring to the power that is beneath the words that you speak. See, someone is waiting somewhere out there for your encouragement. I have met people who come to me and tell me how dastardly they've been treated, how their life is falling apart, how everything seems to be tumbling over each other. And I say to them, listen, you're not alone. Life happens to people, but what matters is how you bounce back. That's what matters. It's not what happens to you that makes you a man or a woman. It is how you take it in and how you restructure yourself and bounce back. And so the words of encouragement help them to find their feet again. And yes, some of them are back up. Some are still in the process of getting back up. But surely they will rise again, like the phoenix from the ashes. So your words are powerful. Your voice is there to encourage people. Your voice is there to bring people back up to speed. And there are some people out there who need your experience. How do you share that? Your voice is that tool that you will need. Someone out there needs your wisdom, the things you have learned over the years and how you've applied your knowledge to life and made your life beautiful. Someone out there needs it. You need to send it out, speak to the person, and make sure their life is better. And there's someone also there who needs your story. Yeah, I remember when someone was telling me about the situation they've been in, and I smiled at them and said, okay, I'm going to tell you my story. And the young lady actually came to me and said she's gone through stuff in life. Her parents couldn't train her in school. Things were really bad. And all of that, you know, pathetic. Basically, wasn't pathetic per se. She was just in the business of throwing a pity party and was looking for someone to join in on the party. And I said to her, I'm not going to join in on your pity party, but I'm going to tell you my story. And I did. And by the time I was midway into my story, the lady was in tears. Absolutely. Yeah, she was crying. And I asked her, what's the problem? It's my story here. Why are you crying? And she said to me, I never knew that you went through all of these things. I'm actually crying because I'm wondering how you survived. I'm wondering how you got to the point where you are now. I'm wondering how you were able to keep up and still stay strong. And you're sharing this story. I'm just in the mood of, I'm thinking about what it would have meant for you going through this. That's why I'm in tears. I'm actually weeping for the pain you would have gone through. And I smiled to her and I said, you know what? We're gone past that now. It's just a little bit of my story. There are other segments of my life that sometimes I don't remember until something triggers it. There are certain things that have happened to me that I don't remember until there's a scenario or a situation or a story from someone that triggers that part of my memory, and then it floods back in. And so by the time I was done sharing just that teeny little bit of my life, the lady rose up from the seat and said to me, thank you for sharing with me. There's no excuse for me not to succeed. If you went through this and you're where you are today, I have all the tools I need to succeed. So you see, my voice was on an assignment. And yes, it accomplished that assignment. Today, that young lady, she's doing well for herself. And I'm happy to have shared my story. But you see, the mistake many people make is believing that only famous people have influence. That is a big mistake, my friend. It is not true. It isn't only famous people that have influence. Influence begins whenever your voice reaches another human being. That's when influence begins. When you share your story with someone else and tell them the things that you have experienced, then influence is ignited, and that process automatically jumpstarts. So whether you speak to one person or you speak to 1,000 people, your words have the power to leave a mark. And ever since I realized that my words have power to leave a mark, I don't joke with my words anymore, because I know that my voice is an assignment. It has something to accomplish,
And each time I send it out, I ensure that it goes forth and delivers the value that I intend. You see, something about the voice that you need to know. God in his word says to us, it says, no jot or tittle of his word return to him void without accomplishing the purpose for which it was sent. So God's word is an assignment. You are God's creature. You are made in the likeness of his image. So your voice too is an assignment. Take it from me. Believe it. And that's what it is. And as you will see it accomplishing the purpose for which you send your voice out. Right now, I'm on this radio show on Grace Impact Radio. On the show, Find Your Voice. And my voice is an assignment. It's touching you right now. You're learning something. You're improving from the circumstances that you have been through. You're watching this on social media, on YouTube. Something is happening to your life right now because my voice is an assignment. Yeah, so let's go a little bit deeper. Let's talk about impact and how it begins. I tell you what, impact begins with value. I repeat that statement again. Impact begins with value. People remember those who make their lives better. Always do. They remember those who make their lives better. And the most influential communicators don't ask, how can I impress people? No, they never do. Rather, they ask, how can I serve people? Listen to the difference. How can I impact people? How can I impress people? That's what naysayers will do. That's what people who want to show off will do. What do I say to impress the people? No, great communicators, what we always ask is, how can I serve people? Because we understand that every meaningful conversation that we hold, they have certain things that they do and they leave great mark in the lives of people, right? And one of a few of those things is this renewed clarity, right? Renewed confidence in the life of the person. There is greater clarity. The person receives fresh perspective. And most importantly, they get practical direction. Over the weekend, I had conversations with certain persons and one thing stood out. One particular person I had a conversation with was pretty confused, didn't know what to do, didn't know where to start, was stuck in the rut and was asking me, look at my life. 5 years down the line, I'm confused. I don't know where to start. I don't know what to do. I'm in a fix. I'm neck deep in debt. And you know, I said to the person, whilst I feel your pain and how it is for you, I like to tell you that somewhere around 2019, 2020, thereabout, I was about 8 point something million in debt at the time. He screamed, said, geez. I said, yeah. So through that COVID, I said, yeah, I was in debt. Close to 8 point something million, almost 9 million naira at the time. Said, so how did you survive? I said, well, I chose between my sanity and the debt. Yeah, I had to choose my sanity and the debt. Choose one. So I chose my sanity. So I pretended like I wasn't owing anybody. And I kept my cool. And I made structured plans on how to pay the debt. And the job that led me into the debt in the first place, because of COVID, when the sites were open for us to get back on, I had to look for money again, borrow money yet again, to go start the project. And all of the profit, everything that would have come to me, I used it to pay off all the debt. I didn't keep a dime for myself until I cleared the debt. And we had other debt with banks, but I needed to clear these ones, which were the biggest of them all. And guess what? By 2023, now we dealt with that in 2020, 2021. And there were other small bank debts, you know, that were running. You pay, you collect, because we're running a business at the time. By 2023, we were debt-free, clean all the debts, we paid all things out. And yeah, you know, when I shared that story with the person, immediately it had a practical direction. You see, when your communication consistently adds value, people begin to seek your voice. All right. I just noticed something lately. Certain people just come to me now and say, please mentor me. And I begin to ask myself, why are people suddenly picking an interest in me and asking me to mentor them? Some are young business people. They come to me and say, please,
I would like you to be my mentor. I want to be under your leadership, under your guidance, under your mentorship. And wow. So it's another trajectory of my life that's opening up. I didn't plan for that. I usually loved it, but I never went out of my way. I tried to gather people at some point to mentor, but hey, they were not ready for it. So I had to let it go. 20 people, young people, they were not ready for it. You know, because you tell them to do stuff, they will never do what you're telling them to do. They will never follow the instruction, but they just want to come and sit down and listen to you. Waste your time if that's what it feels like. So I had to put a break on that. But now these ones, other people are coming on their own. The reason it's not far-fetched is because of what I just said earlier. You see, when your communication consistently adds value, people will begin to seek your voice. And I have seen that happen in my life, and it's still happening. It's a function of your voice. It's a function of how valuable the words you speak are. And people hear the words, they want to be a part of it. They want to come to you. That's the way it works. All right? So let's move on. Let's move on. I'm enthused this morning. I'm excited, you know. Again, you see, this is something I want to share deeply. This is a tip. Pay attention. Don't chase applause. Chase impact. We're in a generation where people are so crazy about applause. People are so crazy. They want people to validate them. They're looking for cheap validation all over the places. They're looking for validation. They dress to be validated. They want to speak in Queen's English. Oh, sorry, King's English now, because the Queen is no more. We have a King of England. They want to speak in King's English as it were. They're just looking for validation all over the places, chasing applause. You don't need to chase those. Listen to me. Chase impact. I like applause. It's exciting. Why? Yeah, it is. It is. Recognition is encouraging. I agree, right? Awards are meaningful. I've received a few, right? But hear me, guys. They are not the ultimate goal. I learned something from a great preacher two weeks ago. He said something. He said there is the benefit and there is the purpose. And I think I spoke to that a bit on the show last week. There is benefit and there is purpose. Now, applause is benefit. Purpose is what your voice is meant to achieve. So when you chase the benefit as against the purpose, after a while, the benefit fades. Because what brings the benefit is the purpose, actually. People clap for you when you are on course, when you're delivering value. The accolades will keep coming. The claps will keep coming. The applause will keep coming. People, the applause will keep coming. People will keep cheering you on, loving on you, loving on you. As long as you're on course, as long as you're on purpose, people will keep loving on you. But the moment you derail from purpose and start chasing the benefit, the applause, the substance that brings the applause will fade away, and suddenly the people will realize that you've got nothing more to offer, and the benefit will decay, just disappear. That's how life works. All right. So your goal should be transformation. That's my goal. It should be transformation. I invest so much time creating videos every day, putting it out on social media. Somebody asked me, I mean, your videos are improving. They're looking good. How are you doing this? Are you not tired? You're not paid for what you're doing. I say, listen, for me, impact is what I'm after. The uploads will come. The money will come. I am sure of that. Because you see, when people see that you're creating value, you're someone that have it, they will come looking for you and then they will pay you. Because the greatest compliment anyone can receive is not, oh, you spoke so well. It is because of what you said, I took action and my life is better off. That is the greatest compliment. And those are the kind of compliments I get. I'm not, oh, wow, I like the way, I used to hear people say, I like the way you talk. I just want to talk like you. I like the way you speak. You know, there's this thing about the way you speak. And I tell them, listen, did you get the message I was sending? I said, yeah, I did. But I seem like the way you speak. You know, well, you can't stop young people from loving you. But I tell them something. I say, listen, whenever you hear someone and you love the way they speak, pay attention to what they're saying, not how they're saying it. Pay attention to what they're saying. Get the message. Utilize it. Put it into your life and see how it changes you. And these days, I get a lot of that. People come saying, look, you see, you said something and it stuck with me. I took action and my life is better off. That, my friend, is the value. That's the kind of communicator our world needs. People whose words create value for people. People whose words navigate people through murky waters and help them find their feet. People whose word help others find their voice. And I'll be right back again to dig deep into this. But before then, let's go for this short music break. We're going to take a song that carries a powerful message of hope,
purpose, and possibility. And this song is from one of the lovely singers, gospel artists, by the way, Sinach, and the title is Waymaker. Take it away, and I'll be right back after the music break.

All right, welcome back from that beautiful show. A short break there, a piece of music that I love so much by Sinach, Waymaker. That song really touches the depth of my soul each time I listen to it. So, well, let's go on. There's something that's interesting that I have found. It's a journey that I've embarked on, and I hope for the strength to run through the journey. And that is something that I call the power of consistent learning. Right. One of the reasons why I continue to produce the 2 minutes communication masterclass is because transformation doesn't happen by accident. It happens through consistent learning. Every short episode is designed to help you improve one communication skill at a time. So if you're watching the show right now, you're listening to me, and you have not connected or you're not following me on my socials, I'll encourage you to do so, because every day on this God's green blessed earth, I drop a video, 2 minute video that teaches you one new lesson about communication. It's been exciting. We have run, as of today, we are on episode 32. Of that amazing collection of 2 minute videos every day. And I mean weekends inclusive. We just shoot videos that teach you on communication, one lesson every day. You learn. That is a powerful gift that I am giving out. So you want to connect with me, you can just check me out on socials. On Facebook, it's Emmanuel David Dogba. Just search for Emmanuel David Dogba. Follow me, or Coach Emmanuel Dogba. Follow me on Facebook. And then again, the Institute handle, just type the full name, African Institute of Public Speaking and Communication Excellence, and you will follow all our pages on Facebook. That's it. On LinkedIn, same thing. LinkedIn, type the full name of the Institute, African Institute of Public Speaking and Communication Excellence, and you follow on LinkedIn. You can follow me also on LinkedIn, Emmanuel David Dogba, PhD. Search it out there, and you will find me on LinkedIn as well. And then on Instagram. Instagram is, for the Institute, is at AIPSCE Official. At AIPSCE Official. And my personal Instagram is Emmanuel Dogba. Emmanuel Dogba. Just Emmanuel Dogba. Perfect. And then, yeah. Institute and Emmanuel David Dogba on X for me. And that's how it is. We just keep rolling. Telegram is the same thing. So let's go. This is something we've doing. We've been doing it now 32 days and still counting. We started on the 2nd of July. Yeah. And we're still rolling. It's been an exciting and amazing season for us, because we're pushing it. We're dropping one video every day, every day. You're learning today. Another video is coming your way. Before 12 noon, you get another video. And we're just doing it, right? It just helps build your communication skill, one skill at a time. If you've been following the series, then keep doing that, please. If you're just discovering it, like I shared all the handles, this is the perfect time to start. You can go. The first 30 videos was just laying the foundation for you in communication. And the second 30 videos, which is episode 2, we'll be talking about the psychology of communication. Amazing gift that I put out there for you. And if you're just discovering it, please keep going. This is the perfect time. 2 minutes each day may seem small to you, but I can tell you that over a year, those small lessons can produce extraordinary growth in your life. It can make you master communication so well, because that's how mastery is built. Impact is created consistently. I listened to John Maxwell, and John Maxwell said something interesting. He said, look, when I chose to be an expert in leadership, I just spent 5 minutes every day, minimum of 5 minutes, to read up anything about leadership that I come across. But I made it a duty that I must read up anything I find on leadership for at least 5 minutes every day. And hey, today, John Maxwell is a leadership expert. Think about it. It's just commitment. So I chose to do for you every day, 2 minute communication masterclass. That's what it's titled. And I have not failed in any respect. I'm pushing it out every day, successfully, every step of the way. We're dropping the videos every day. So you need to understand that what we are doing, the impact that we're creating, is marvelous. It's amazing. It's so awesome. Yeah. So let's keep doing this. And as an institute, we're building, we're expanding.
right? Our vision has never been limited to teaching people how to speak. No, we're raising communicators who can lead organizations, influence policy, grow businesses, strengthen communities, and represent Africa with excellence on the global stage. See, we're working, we're building, we're reaching out to those in Abuja. Sooner or later, we will get into Lagos because we're helping people communicate with confidence, clarity, and influence. That's our goal. It's an institute, the African Institute of Public Speaking and Communication Excellence. We're helping people communicate with confidence, with clarity, and with impact. This is something we're not compromising at all, because we know that when communication improves, leadership improves. I repeat that statement again. When communication improves, leadership improves. And when leadership improves, society moves forward. This is how interesting and how important it is for us as an institute. So we don't joke with it at all. This month of August, we are putting out here in the institutes, we're training young people ages 10 to 19, teenagers, younger children from ages, if your kid is 10 years old, 9, we can still admit, we're having a boot camp. And this boot camp is an amazing boot camp. We're going to be coaching these children from every Tuesday, Wednesday, Thursday for the next 3 weeks, starting tomorrow. Tuesday, Wednesday, Thursday. For 3 weeks, we're taking these children, these young teenagers, into a season of influence and impact. And we're going to be building their capacity. We're teaching them the basics of communication. We're teaching them executive presence. We're teaching them storytelling. We're teaching them influence, how to speak with influence. We're teaching them how to speak with impact, the things they need to know. Absolutely. So amazingly, we're putting this together, and it is titled the Summer Bootcamp, right? Public Speaking Bootcamp. You want your child to be a part of it. If you are in this part of the world, in the city of Port Harcourt, they can be in class physically. But if you're interested and you're listening to me on this show, and maybe you're living in a distant area from Port Harcourt, or maybe you're living in Port Harcourt but not where our office is located, and you can get the right device for your kids to join the classes, why not? Just send a message to our office, and we will help you coordinate yourself and be a part of what we're doing. It really doesn't take much for you to register. So I'm going to give you the WhatsApp number to reach out to the administrator, global administrator of the institute, and he will hook you up on how you can be a part of this. Your child can be a part of this. The number is 0913-903-703-7132. That's the number to reach the administrator. WhatsApp, phone call, whatever works for you. 0913-903-7132. That's the number.

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1: I wanted to ask yourself that question. That's the task, the challenge I'm going to give to you this week. And it's amazing. I want you to ask yourself that question. And what's the question again? How can I leave this person better than I met them? It may be through encouragement. It may be through giving them useful data or idea. It may be through careful listening. It just may be through kindness. And you can also make impact through anything that works for you. Most importantly, your voice. Let impact be your objective, not attention. There are chances where you feel that you want to do what you want to do so that people will notice you, right? That should not be your objection. That should not be your objective. Your objective every time you want to make impact is to see that people's life get better. That should be it. The moment you make that your objective, the world will celebrate you in no time. Trust me when I say this. As we begin this new month, remember this. Your voice is more than sound. Your voice is influence. Your voice is responsibility. Your voice is opportunity. And when you use your voice intentionally, it becomes impact. You get that? That's what it becomes. So this is how it's been on the show, Find Your Voice with the Oxygen, where communication becomes influence, and influence becomes leadership, and leadership creates impact. I am Dr. Emmanuel Dogba, and they call me The Oxygen because wherever I go, life flows. And I want to say thank you for joining me on the show. Until next week, keep growing, keep serving, and keep finding your voice, because the world is waiting for you, not just to hear you, but to be changed by you. From me to you, I love you all. All the best. I'll see you next week. Bye-bye.
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0: Hello, young man. May I help you?
1: Good morning, ma'am. We're just in your neighborhood doing some market research. Would you be willing to listen to a 3-minute song? We aren't selling anything. We just want your honest opinion. It would really help us out.
0: Well, I guess it would be okay. You know, we do have a record player, if that would help.
1: No problem at all, ma'am. I've got a yes in 14 West Main full loadout, please.

0: That was pretty magical, guys.
1: That worked for you. I like that. That was super cute.

0: I got a call from Newsboys Management, and the lads called, I guess a few months ago.
1: Yeah.
0: And they had a tune that they were working on, and you want to come in and, you know.
1: Bless us for your vocals.
0: We traveled together on tour buses when we were kids.
1: Oh my God.
0: And so we had, so there is that brotherhood that's there. And so, but honestly, we hadn't really sung together that much,
1: which
0: is kind of crazy.
1: Yep.
0: So this was really the first time I sent where it was a constant effort to come in and sing together. The cross has the final word to me is about the power of Jesus and about what he did. It's what Christians hope in, is that something has happened in the earth that happened from the beginning where man disobeyed God, and it opened doors that brought in powerful things, sickness and disease and hurt and pain, and science can't defeat them things, and drugs can't defeat them, alcohol can't defeat them, Buddha can't, the New Age can't, Muhammad can't. The only thing that can is something more powerful than all of them, and that has to be something more powerful than death. And the only thing more powerful than death, we believe, is Jesus Christ, what he did on the cross.
1: I always get asked in our Q&A sessions, what's your favorite part about performing or being in the Newsboys or being in a band? And I often say, the people that sing back the songs that you, that God blessed you with. I often say the closer we get to the creator, the more creative we get. And God's given some wonderful songs, fantastic songs throughout the years, from my DC Talk band down to Newsboys. And just to be the conduit, the carrier of such a message, knowing God's word does not come back void, ever. And knowing you can sing these songs and touch the heart of, well, millions of people.

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2: Warning. 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TREM proudly presents Power in the Word with Dr. Mike Okunkwo, the presiding bishop of TREM, the Redeemed Evangelical Mission. TREM is big enough to contain you, small enough to reach you, and powerful enough to deal with anything the devil brings against you. Open up your heart and receive the word, because it is your time to be blessed. As this message reaches you, your life will never be the same again. God bless you as you listen. Here is your host.
3: Heritage of favor. You have a heritage of favor. Favor is your heritage. Favor is your heritage. That's where you belong. That's what's your birthright. It's your right. It's your benefits, your legacy. It's what God has given to you. But unfortunately, many do not understand it. Father, today, once again, we thank you for your word. And I thank you because the ears and hearts and eyes of your people are open. Let the eternal truth be inscribed in their hearts, O God, that they will rise up and begin to walk in the liberty that you have given to them. We covenant that the glory, the honor, the adoration is ascribed to you. And all that believe shout an amen. Amen. Glory to God. You see, understanding is very important in our walk with God. Understanding is very key and very critical. But let me begin by first of all declaring over your life that God will cause you to forget all the toils, all the labor, all the struggles of the past, pains and the agony you've suffered in the past, the challenges, the pressures you've gone through. Genesis 41, 51, Joseph named his firstborn Manasseh. He said because God has caused him to forget the toils and labors of many years. You see, caused him to forget the things he suffered, the humiliation, the embarrassment. And I pray over your life that God will give you a Manasseh this very moment in the name of Jesus Christ. I pray that the God of all grace, after you have suffered a while, who has called you into his eternal glory, perfect you, strengthen you, establish you, and then settle you. I stand in faith with you that this is your moment of settlement. Glory to God. Hallelujah. You see, there are things that we already have as children of God. Ignorance is one of our challenges. Your mountain is your failure to understand what God has already made available to you. Your failure in life is as a result of what you have that you do not value. You do not know, you don't value, you don't understand that is available to you. Psalm 49 verse 20 is a man that is in honor and does not understand it is like a beast that perishes. A person that is in honor, when you don't know it, is like a beast that perishes. You see, our defeat is as a result of ignorance. You forget, you don't understand what has already been done, what has been made available to you. Favor is part of your heritage. And when we talk about favor, we are talking about divine approval. We're talking about preferential treatment. God giving you preferential treatment. We're talking about acts of kindness beyond what is due or usual. Acts of kindness beyond what is due or usual. It means divine acceptance. God has divinely accepted you. If no man accepts you, God, the owner of the universe, has already accepted you. It means unfairly preferential treatment. They call it unfair. It's not fair to do that too. And God does not care. He has already decided to favor you. People call it unfair. That's not fair. But God, to God, it is fair. It's worked to the advantage. In other words, things to work into your advantage. God allowing things to work to your advantage. It's a divine advantage. It means to show partiality towards you. God has decided to show partiality towards you. And heritage is birthright. It's something you are born into, just like a prince is born into royalty. It's what we are born into. We are born into favor. You see that? An inherited portion is your portion. Favor is your portion. It's something reserved for you. It's an estate. It's an endowment, your right and your legacy. God has given you favor as a right. And so God wants you to walk in it. Leverage on it and walk in it. John chapter 1 verse 16, Amplified Version. Look at what he says. We have all received favor. For out of his fullness, the superabundance of his grace and truth, we have all received lambado. The Greek says it's lambado. In other words, you seize it. It's yours. We have all received grace upon grace, spiritual blessing upon spiritual blessing, favor upon favor, and gift heaped upon gift. Gift heaped upon gift. So it's a wrong thing for you as a child of God not to walk in the favor that God has ordained for you. You are supposed to walk in favor in every area of life. In your business, in your academic life, in ministry, in family, you should expect favor. You should expect God divinely accepting you, divinely orchestrating things on your behalf, making things work on your behalf. Even when it's not supposed to work, he rearranges it to ensure that it works. If you don't understand it, you will never work in it. If you understand it as your heritage, your birthright as a child of God, one that has received Christ, when you were born again, you entered into a life of favor. But you can't walk in it until you understand. Psalm 5 verse 12. Look at what it says. Psalm 5 verse 12. For thou, Lord, will bless the righteous with favor. There it is again. And with favor will thou encompass him as with a shield. In other words, that word encompass means you'll be crowned. You'll be crowned. That talks about authority. You'll be crowned with favor. Anywhere you go, you have a crown of favor. You expect favor to operate on your behalf. Favor to open doors where doors are not open. Favor to cause you to prosper where others are not prospering. Favor to make you to be accepted where others are not accepted. You have been crowned with favor. Glory to God. We reign. You know, God wants us to reign in this life. The scripture tells us, you know, we reign now by one man's offense, death reigned by one. Much more, they who receive the abundance of grace and the gift of righteousness shall reign. Favor will cause you to reign. That's what it says, Romans 5:17. It will cause you to reign in life. For if by one man's offense, death reigned by one, much more do they which receive the abundance. Another word for favor is grace, unearned, unmerited, undeserved. Much more they which receive the abundance. You have an abundance of grace, abundance of favor, and of the gift of righteousness shall reign in life. We are standing on no cursed ground. Every one of us as believers, we stand on a ground that is called no cursed ground. Now the curse has been removed. You've been delivered from the power of darkness, translated into the kingdom of his dear son. You don't have any curse over your life. As a matter of fact, when Jesus Christ was baptized, heaven became open. There is nothing like close of heaven for you. Luke chapter 3 verse 21. When Jesus went into baptism, heaven had been opened. It can never be shut over you again. Now when all the people were baptized, it came to pass that Jesus also being baptized and praying, the heaven was opened. And since then, heaven has not been shut. Never allow anyone tell you that heaven is shut over your life. No, no, no. You as a child of God, heaven over you is opened. It's opened. is open. It will no longer be shut. You operate on the same glory that Jesus Christ has. John chapter 17, 22. The same glory that Jesus has have been bestowed upon you. Look at what he says. Now, John 17, 22. And the glory which thou givest me, that's Jesus praying, I have given them that they may be one, even as we are one. The same glory that they carried when he walked here on earth, we have the same glory upon our lives. And so we can't, how can you lose with that? How can you fail with that? The same glory, the same anointing that he carried, that he was able to do exploits, you carry it now. And the scripture says in Colossians 1:27, Christ in you, the hope of glory, the confident expectation of glory. In him we live, we move, and have our being. Acts 17:28, the scripture tells us, he said we are complete in him. Colossians 2:6-10, we are complete in him. As you have therefore received Jesus Christ the Lord, walk ye in him, rooted and built up in him, established therein, as you have been taught, abounding therein with thanksgiving. And verse 7, he said, beware lest any man spoil you through philosophy and vain deceit, after the traditions of men, and after the rudiments of the world, and not after Christ. For in him, because that's where you dwell, that's your positioning, in him dwelleth all the fullness of Godhead bodily, and you are complete in him, who is the head of all principality and power. Hallelujah. What power can stop you? What authority can stop you? You are unstoppable. Say it to yourself, I'm unstoppable. Say it again, I am unstoppable. Say it one more time, I am unstoppable. Why? Favor is upon your life. Hallelujah. You must understand it. The challenge of a lot of people is that they become Christians and then walk in ignorance. You walk in ignorance. The Lord has done everything that he had to do. The scripture says he made a bold statement before he gave up the ghost. It is finished. Bold statement. Bold and very rich and robust statement that we can leverage on. I've finished it. I've dealt a deadly blow to the powers of darkness. It is finished. Hallelujah. Why are you ignorant of the things he paid for? Why are you not walking in the reality of what he has done in your life? Hosea chapter 4 verse 6. Hosea chapter 4 verse 6. Listen to what he says. My people, not the devil's crowd, my own people are destroyed for lack of knowledge. Because thou hast rejected knowledge, I will also reject thee, that thou shalt be no priest to me. Since thou hast forgotten the law of thy law, God, I will also forget thy children. Go to Isaiah 5, chapter 5, verse 13. That also corresponds with the same scripture. Therefore, my people are gone into captivity. There are many of you in captivity now. Why? Because they have no knowledge. And their honorable men are famished. And their multitude dried up with thirst. They have no knowledge. That's the challenge. You see, he's saying because of that, therefore hell has enlarged herself and opened her mouth without measure. And their glory and their multitude and their pomp, and he that deceiveth, receiveth, rejoiceth, shall descend into it. The reason why hell is raging is lack of ignorance. Not because the devil is powerful. The devil is a defeated foe. That devil is a liar. I rebuke him in your life now in the name of Jesus. Every operations of the enemy against you, I command it to come to an end. I paralyze that influence of the adversary. I render it ineffective in the name of Jesus Christ. Somebody shout hallelujah. Glory to God. You see, the Bible tells us we have been quickened and raised. Ephesians chapter 2, verse 5 and 6. And have raised us from verse 5. Ephesians. Even when we were dead in sins, had quickened us, made us alive together with Christ. Together. Look at it again. Together with Christ. By grace we are saved. Verse 6. And had raised us. You have been raised. You are not down again. And made us to sit together in heavenly places in Christ Jesus. We are seated in heavenly places in Christ Jesus. And we are now heirs of all that God has. Everything in life is not hard work, beloved. Everything in life is not hard work. It's not connections. It's not expertise and credentials. And I'm not trying to endorse laziness and people not studying and improving their minds. No. But I'm saying to you that you have an added advantage, what is called favor. Another thing that belongs to you. Galatians chapter 3 from verse 27. Galatians 3 from verse 27. For as many of you have been baptized into Christ, have put on Christ. Now you are put on the mentality. He said you are supposed to have that mentality. There is neither Jew nor Greek. There is neither bond nor free. There is neither male nor female. For ye are all one in Christ Jesus. Watch this. And if ye be Christ, then are ye Abraham's seed and heirs. You have a divine heritage. Heirs according to the promise. You are heirs according to the promise. There are things that accrue to you. Divine health, prosperity, succeeding in life, achievements, creative minds, mind that is productive. You have it. You already have it. I'm not talking about what you may have. It's already done. It's there inside you. Glory to God. One touch of God's favor makes every dream come true. Just one touch. One touch of the favor of God makes every dream come true. Even Jesus, who walked on this earth, our perfect example, also walked in favor. Luke chapter 2 verse 52. Luke chapter 2 verse 52. And Jesus increased in wisdom and stature and in favor with God and man. Look at it. And in favor with God and man. Leverage on favor, you will rise above every natural limitations. When you leverage on favor, you will not see impossibility. When you leverage on favor, you will just watch doors open for you. You will see people do things for you who don't even know you. Why? Because there is something called favor upon your life. It's your heritage. That's where you dwell. Glory to God. It turns insults into results. Favor turns every insult into result. It cancels every disadvantage, every obstacle, every impediment. It cancels it. It takes away disgrace from life. That is what favor will do for you. In the name of Jesus, I command every disgrace to be eradicated in your life. Wherever the devil has brought shame and disgrace, humiliation to you, it comes to an end now. In the name of Jesus Christ, I declare that your mouth will testify of the goodness of God in the land of the living. Glory to the Lamb of God. The other day, a woman by the name Elizabeth, in Luke chapter 1 verse 7, this woman and her husband were already old in age and they had no children, serving God faithfully. The Bible tells us they had no child. They were well stricken, the scripture says, in age. But what happened? The scripture says, look at how God now located them and favored them. In verse 24 and 25, look at it. Verse 24 and 25. And after those days, his wife Elizabeth conceived and hid herself 5 months, saying, thus had the Lord dealt with me in the days wherein he looked on me to take away my reproach. He's removed my disgrace among men. Whatever is causing you disgrace today, I command it to come to an end. Be it financial difficulty, obstacles, impediments, marital challenges, whatever it is, I speak as the authority mandated from heaven to that those things come to an end now. In the name of Jesus, I rebuke sickness, I rebuke disease, I rebuke obstacles and impediment, I rebuke fear, I rebuke death in your family. In the name of Jesus, I command doors to open for you. In the name of Jesus Christ, I declare favor in a way you have never known. Begin to work on your behalf. In the name of Jesus, the limit of man's work is determined by the favor he works in. Whatever will bring productivity in your life depends on how much favor you work in. How productive you are in life will depend on how much favor you walk in life. There are many people who are walking, but they are not maximizing what God has put in them. Why? Because they don't understand that dimension of favor. Look at what Paul says in 1 Corinthians 15 verse 10. 1 Corinthians 15 verse 10 to 11. Look at what he says. I am, by the grace of God, by the favor of God, I am what I am. And his grace which was bestowed upon me was not in vain. But I labored more abundantly than they all. Yet not I, but the grace of God which was with me. And therefore, whether it were I or they, so we preach and so you believe. Listen, Paul was, he called himself the least of the saints. He was not the man to be chosen, but favor located him. Favor chose him. Glory to God. So you see, when favor locates you, you that is called barren, they will change their testimony. Elizabeth was called barren and they changed their testimony because favor located her. Hallelujah. Go to Exodus chapter 3, Amplified Version 20 and 22. You see God deploying his greatest force, their favor. He deployed his wonders. And he was going to bring out the children of Israel from bondage in Egypt. Look at it. So I will reach out my hand and strike Egypt with all my wonders, look at that, which I shall do in the midst of it. And after that, he will let you go. Watch this. And I will grant these people favor and respect in the sight of the Egyptians. Therefore, it shall be that when you go, you will not go empty-handed. I declare the days of emptiness are over. You will no longer go empty-handed. I command your meal barrel to be full, your pocketbook to be full. I command every debt to be paid in the name of Jesus. Supernaturally, favor is deployed by God in your direction. And so God deployed favor, deployed his power because of favor upon his children. Hallelujah. See, I will give you favor before the Egyptians. I will announce you to the right people. Yes, at the right time. May God announce you, connect you to your vision helpers. Yes, the deposit of God in you will not be wasted. You are for a sign and a wonder. You are going to walk on the high places of this earth. You will arrive your global platform which God has ordained on your behalf. They did not go empty. If they did not go empty before Christ, how much more now that Christ said it is finished? You will not go empty-handed. Do you know that even church growth somehow is predicated on favor? Acts of Apostles chapter 2 verse 47. Acts 2 verse 47. Acts 2, praising God and having favor with all the people, and the Lord added to the church daily such as should be saved. The Lord added to the church daily. That was after the encounter when they received the Holy Ghost. They were praising God, having favor with all the people, and the Lord added. There is an addition that comes to life because of dimension of favor. Hallelujah. Romans chapter 14 verse 17. When God endorses you, men will automatically fall in line. Wise men will come to you. For the kingdom of God is not meat and drink, but righteousness, peace, and joy in the Holy Ghost. Verse 18. For he that in these things serveth Christ, watch this, is acceptable, that's favor, to God and approved of men. Is acceptable to God and approved of men. Favor is being accepted. It's being accepted. And the men will also approve you. That's favor. Those two words, accepted and approved, is speaking about favor. God will cause men from far and near, north, south, east, and west of the globe. Never limit yourself to any location. Some of you don't think globally. It's time to begin to think globally. The world has become a global village. Put on your imagination and begin to think large and wide. Think far and wide. Think large. Think. Because God is able to do exceeding abundantly above all that we ask or think. according to his power that works in us. When God approves you, you have a divine advantage. That's why he told Moses how to bless the children of Israel. Numbers chapter 6 from verse 23, I think. Numbers chapter 6 from verse. Speak unto Aaron and unto his son, saying, on this wise ye shall bless the children of Israel, saying unto them, the Lord bless thee and keep thee. The Lord make his face to shine upon thee and be gracious unto thee. The Lord lift up his countenance upon thee and give you peace. Look at that. You see that? And give you peace. And they shall put my name upon the children of Israel, and I will bless them. Thank you. You see that? So favor is your heritage. It's where you belong. That's the house you live in. You are favored morning, afternoon, and night. It's not predicated on circumstances around you. We are world overcomers. We overcome the systems of this world. Systems of this world are not meant to overcome us because of the favor we walk in. We walk in divine advantage. Things just have to work on our behalf. Even your enemies will be at peace with you. Proverbs 16:7. When a man's way pleases the Lord, that the enemies will be at peace with him. Favor is divine assistance, doing things you could not do. It was the angels that pushed down the walls of Jericho. The angels parted. They went ahead and parted the sea, removed obstacles. They were able to fight battles for Jehoshaphat. Listen, when you begin to walk in favor, you just see the Bibles. The psalmist said, you will just sit down and behold the reward of the wicked. So you see, favor is a divine defense. It's a divine defense. Psalm 41 verse 11. Psalm 41 verse 11. Look at what he says. By this I know that thou favorest me, because my enemies doth not triumph over me. I know you have favored me because my enemies. I don't know those who are planning against you. I don't know those who have orchestrated certain things against your life. I declare that their plans will never work. It will not stand. By the authority of heaven, I scatter them in the name of Jesus. For when the enemy comes like a flood, the Spirit of the Lord lifts up a standard. A standard is lifted right now. I command them to bow at your feet in the name of Jesus Christ. Father, we give you the praise. Father, we give you the honor. Favor will always locate you. Expect it, even in the midst of a vast crowd, in a city or in a village. That's what happened to a woman by the name Mary. Favor located her in a place, obscure place called Nazareth. Luke chapter 1 verse 26 to 28. Luke 1. And in the sixth month of the angel Gabriel was sent from God unto a city of Galilee named Nazareth. No one, you know, they always say, can anything good come out of Nazareth? Never, never cancel yourself out. I don't care your background. I don't care where you came from, your village. It may not be in the map, but listen to me. When favor locates you, there is no way. It has a way of lifting you out of obscurity, out of multitude, and highlighting you to the point that you become a wonder and become a sign to everyone that looks around you. Glory to God. To a virgin espoused to a man whose name was Joseph of the house of David, and the virgin's name was Mary. Next verse. And the angel came in unto her and said, hail thou that are highly favored. May God highly favor you in your endeavors, in all your struggles. May God favor you today. You are highly favored. The Lord is with thee. That's it. Those who are favored, God never abandons them. The Lord is with thee. Blessed art thou amongst women. You see, favor singles you out. Mary was singled out. Single out means to separate from the pack. To pick out. To point out. To highlight. To showcase. Yes, to position. So it is the presence of God. The Lord is with you. You are highly favored. Hallelujah. You see, we live already in God's presence. Look at Colossians chapter 1 verse 21 in New Living Translation. Colossians 1 verse 21. Look at it. And the angel came in unto this. This includes you who were once far away from God. You are enemies. We are his enemies, separated from him by your evil thoughts and actions. Yet now he has reconciled you to himself through the death of Christ in his physical body. As a result, he has brought you into his own presence. So you see, every time there's something we always do, let us enter the presence of God. As good as it is, as good as it sounds, but let me tell you, we don't enter into his presence. We are already in his presence. He has brought us into his own presence, and you are holy and blameless as you stand before him without a single fault. You must practice the presence of God. You carry that presence. The day you receive Christ, you carried the presence of God. We are not entering. Don't try to enter. When you say you want to enter, it means you are still outside the door. You are still outside the house. But he says you are ready. He brought you because of what Christ did in his presence. You are already in God's presence. Enjoy. When you lift up your hands, begin to celebrate him because you are ready in his presence. The God that you serve does not come and go. He has told you he will never leave you nor forsake you. You are there already. So you are on favored ground. Glory to God. I'm excited. Hallelujah. That's why there is nothing the enemy brings against you that can defeat you. He that dwells in the secret place of Most High shall abide under the shadow of Almighty. We say of the Lord is our refuge and fortress, our Lord, in him we put our trust. Surely shall deliver us from the snare of fowler, from noise and pestilence. He shall cover us with his feathers, under his wing we put our trust. His truth is our shield and buckler. We shall not be afraid for terror by night, arrow that fly by day, pestilence that walketh in darkness, nor destruction that wasteth at noonday. 1,000 shall fall on our side, 10,000 on our right. It will never come nigh us, but only with our eyes shall we behold and see the word of the wicked. Because thou hast made the Lord, which our refuge, even the Most High habitation. There shall no evil befall us, neither shall any plague come now our dwelling. Because for he has given his angel charge over us. They bear us up in their hands, and we shall not dash our feet against those. We tread upon the lion and adder. The young lion and dragon will trample under feet, because we have set our love upon him. He will deliver us. He will set us on high. We are known his name. We call upon him. He will answer, and he will be with us in trouble. He will honor us, and with long life will he satisfy us. When you dwell in his presence, understanding that favor is on your side, God is on your side, everything falls before you. It can never be withdrawn. It's been given to you. Romans chapter 11 verse 29. Romans 11:29. For the gifts and calling of God are without repentance. Put it in Amplified version. Look at what he says in Amplified Classic. Classic Amplified version. He says, for the gifts and his calling are irrevocable. He never withdraws them when once they are given. And he does not change his mind about those to whom he gives his grace or to whom he sends his call. Give it to me in New Living Translation. Can never be withdrawn. For God's gifts and his call can never, never be withdrawn. Can't be withdrawn. Favor is upon your life. Say to yourself, favor is upon my. Put your hand on your forehead and say, favor is upon my life. Say it loud and clear. Favor is upon my life. One more time. Favor. Oh yes. Come on. Come on. Put it on the chat box right there. Say it. Favor is upon my life. It will speak for you this week. It will open doors for you to fight battles for you. It will silence the voice of the enemy. Glory to God. Hallelujah. I'm excited. Don't you understand? For he has said he will never, never leave you nor forsake you. Hebrews chapter 13, 5 and 6. Give it to me in Amplified version. Never leave you. He said, let your character, your moral essence, your inner nature be free from love of money. Shun greed. Be financially ethical. Being content with what you have. For he has said, I will never, under any circumstance, desert you, nor give you up, nor leave you without support, nor will I in any degree leave you helpless. Nor will I forsake or let you down or relax my hold on you. Assuredly not. I will not relax my hold. Some of us think that we are the one holding God. No, he is the one holding us. He will not relax. Hallelujah. I'm excited. He will not. Listen to that. He will not relax his hold upon you. He's holding you tight. Oh, that storm will not destroy you. I'm telling you, that wind, that virus, that very fear, it will not destroy you. That death will not. He's holding you. He said, I will not relax my hold upon you. Hallelujah. Do you know what the scripture says? In Psalm 102 verse 13. 102 verse 13. Look at what he says. Hallelujah. Thou shalt arise and have mercy upon Zion, for the time to favor her. Yeah, the set time is come. Now, that was prophetic. But you know that this is the set time. This is our set time. That's the manifestation of Jesus. That's why Jesus came. That's why exactly he came. Why he came. Look at Luke 4 verse 18, amplified version. Luke 4 verse 18. Look at what he said. The Spirit of the Lord is upon me, the Messiah, because he has anointed me to preach the good news to the poor. He has sent me to announce release, pardon, forgiveness to the captives, and recovery of sight to the blind, to set free those who are oppressed, downtrodden, bruised, crushed by tragedy. 19. To proclaim. You see that? That's why he came.

Jesus has already proclaimed the favorable year of the Lord, the day when salvation and favor of God abound greatly. It abounds greatly. Oh yes, not struggle, not frustration, not anxiety and stress. God's favor has come abundantly, and Paul underscores it. He underscores it in Second Corinthians chapter 6 verses 1 and 2. Second Corinthians chapter 6 verses 1 and 2. Let's begin to read it from verse for Second Corinthians 5 verse 21. Then we go to Second Corinthians 6. Second Corinthians 5 verse 21. Give it to me in amplified version. Second Corinthians chapter 5 verse 21. He made Christ, who knew no sin, to this amplified classic, please. He made Christ, look at it, for our sake, he made Christ virtually to be sin, who knew no sin, so that in and through him we might become endued with, viewed as being in and examples of the righteousness of God, what we ought to be approved and acceptable in the right relationship with him. Approved and in right relationship and acceptable. That's favor. Then go to chapter 6. Laboring as God's fellow workers with him then, in view of what he has given to you in chapter 5 and 21, because you have been approved and accepted, made his own righteousness. He said, in view of that, we beg of you now not to receive the grace of God in vain. Don't receive this favor in vain. That merciful kindness by which God exerts his holy influence on souls and turns them to Christ, keeping and strengthening them. Do not receive it to no purpose. Don't receive this to no purpose. Verse 2. For he says, in the time of favor of an assured welcome, I have listened to and heeded your call and have helped you on the day of deliverance, the day of salvation. Watch this. Behold, now is truly the time for gracious welcome. You have been favorably accepted. Gracious welcome and acceptance of whom God, behold, now is the day of salvation. Hallelujah. I'm excited. Now is the accepted time. Now is the day of salvation. Don't wait any longer. Don't wait to struggle. What Jesus did at Calvary has put you eternally in God's favor. Eternally. Say it to yourself, I'm eternally in God's favor. Say it again. I am eternally. It can never be stopped. Say it one more time. I'm eternally in God's favor. God can never be against you. God can never be disappointed in you. God cannot, he can never be putting up, you know, I'm enduring them. No, he's not enduring. He's actually enjoying you. How does that grab you? He's actually enjoying you. Jesus took all our disappointments. We must have this mentality. Put it on in your mind. He took all our disappointments, all our failures, all our frustration. He took it on himself. Romans 8:31. Give it to me, message. Romans 8:31, message translation. Glory. So what do you think? With God on our side like this, how can we lose? What do you think? With God on our side like this. Oh, I feel like running all over this podium. With God on your side like this, with favor working for you, how can you lose? The perfect life of Jesus and his perfect obedience has put you, God, permanently on your side. We enjoy favor because of who our Father is. Favor is the answer to what many of the church folks are suffering. It's the answer. Let me tell you, loving favor is more important than anything else. It's more important than anything else. Wherever you are, I want you to begin to celebrate this God. For the favor he's given to you. The acceptance. He has accepted you. Come on. Begin to thank him. Celebrate him. Labo shikli kataria rabakundele. Reme kutikli bo shikli kataria labakuraba shandalababa. Rakete lebeko se.

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What you bind on earth is bound in heaven. What you loose on earth is loose in heaven. You are blessed going out. 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

0: open to you is good treasure. 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He has made you plenteous in good. You are above only, not beneath the head, nor the tail. You are blessed in the fruit of your body. In the name of Jesus, those who see you will say that you are named by the name of the Lord, and they shall be afraid of you. You are a lender and not a borrower. In the name of Jesus, all is well with you. I declare divine wholeness over your life. I declare restoration. I declare recovery of everything you have lost. In the name of Jesus, you will not die but live to declare the works of God. In the name of Jesus, I rebuke sickness. I rebuke disease. I rebuke every obstacle, impediment, every hindrance, blockade, barriers, attack of the wicked one against you, against your family, your business, your finance, your health, your academic life, your minds. I rebuke it now. In the name of Jesus, I declare that as God has opened heaven over you, no power of darkness can abort it. In the name of Jesus, your ground will produce for you. He is releasing to you the treasures of darkness and hidden riches of secret places, that you may know that he who has called you by your name, you are the, he's the Lord God of Israel. I speak the blessing of dominion, the blessing of possession, increase, abundance, opportunity, enlargement, sound mind. Oh yes, I release it right now upon you. Access into great things, elevation right now, favor upon your life in the name of Jesus. Walk in it. That's your heritage. It's your heritage. Never allow the devil lie to you. You cannot never fail. With all this, how can you lose? How can you lose? You will never lose. I will hear your testimony. Glory to God. Now, before I sign off, I want to give opportunity to every one of you who, under the sound of my voice. You can only walk in this favor when you have given your heart to Christ. And I want to give you opportunity. Those of you under the sound of my voice who say, Brother Mike, I want Christ in my life. I've run my life over the years and it's not together. But now I want Christ to run my life. Say it after me. Father, I come to you today. I know I'm a sinner and I cannot save myself. No matter how I try, I come to Jesus. Jesus, I open my heart to you. Come and live in me. You are my Savior. You are my Lord. From this moment forward, I will serve you throughout the days of my life. I receive now your miracle of salvation. Thank you for saving me. In Jesus' name, amen and amen. Father, I commit these ones in your hands. Upon the confession of their faith in Christ as Lord and Savior, and upon the authority of your word, oh, by their confessions, I declare that every sin in their life is forgiven. The power of sin over your life is broken. In the name of Jesus, let the miracle of transformation take place right now in your life. And I pray that you begin now to partake of the benefits of the children of God in the light. In Jesus' name. Amen. Now I want you to communicate to us. Call us on the screen. Call us with those numbers. Tell them as you call. Tell them, I got saved today. I got saved today. I'm excited. Tell them that you got saved. We want to be able to communicate with you and pray along with you. You give them all your particulars to be our joy to continue to connect with you. Glory to God. Hallelujah.
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is reminding us tonight that the fire in his eyes that we saw when we first met him, so many of you have been wondering, God, is it still there? Do you still love me the same way you did when you drew me in? And the Father says, I still have that fire in my eyes. He still has.

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That name is Jesus. He can't be dethroned or defamed. Jesus, we say tonight belongs to you. We dedicated this night to you. Thank you for allowing us to be out here praising your name. 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

feels like they've gone too far. 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I just hear the Lord calling you home, redeeming you. And it is not bad. It's not a bad thing. It's just that he desires you. He's jealous for you. It's about love. It's not about shame or condemnation. He's calling you out for love. To have a love encounter with him. 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
2: 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Welcome. Thank you for tuning in by this time to listen to Legal Matters. Or like we know, Legal Matter is a place where we talk about things that concerns us legally. Most of the time, because we are here in Nigeria, we talk about the laws that concerns us here in Nigeria. But sometimes we touch the international laws and we can discuss some things that have to do with it as occasion demands, actually. So thank you for connecting at this time. If you know anyone that needs to be part of today's program, let's get everyone connected. Of course, everybody just have to be part. Remember, like we always say, ignorance of the law is not an excuse in the court of law. So please, let's get our neighbors, everyone around us, tune in and be part of today's legal matters. Okay, don't forget to throw your questions at us. We are available. My guests, they are seated already. I'll be introducing them very soon. But please, it's going to be an interactive one. And the topic we are going to be talking about today is an interesting one. And trust me, you're going to have a nice time here with us. So be ready to ask your questions on anything. Just feel free. You can ask your question on our platform or WhatsApp or the JR platform. But if you're connected with Link, you will have to sign up before you can be able to send your message. So please, in any channel, we are waiting for your questions. You can also contribute. Yes, it's also allowed. So right now, let me introduce the guests. They are seated already. With me in the studio today, we have Barrister Chinyere Ezamama. You're welcome, ma.
3: Yeah, good afternoon, listener. Yeah. Good to have you this afternoon.
2: Well, pleased to have you too. Thank you so much for coming. And we believe we'll have a nice time with you today. So, and I have another guest. And I want to say welcome, Barrister Ernest. Thank you so much for coming.
4: Thank you. Good afternoon to our listeners.
2: Okay, so we have legal practitioners here. So in case if you also do, this is another benefit, okay? So if you have any legal matters that concern what we are talking about today or anyone, feel free to contact them. They will help you. Yes. So please, now we are going to go into what we have for today. And today, guess what? We are going to be talking about defamation. Defamation. Yes, we'll start by introducing what defamation is. I'll say it again, it's defamation. You will love this topic. So I'll ask our barristers, please, what is defamation?
4: Okay, defamation in law is any communication or art of communication that is a false statement about a person that results in damage, particularly of the opinion, the public or anybody who hold of that person. If I say something that is damaging to the image, the person of the person I'm referring to, and that is defamation. Information can be either by writing, that's the published one, libel, or it can be by oral, speaking it to the hearing of people without publishing it. Just go about telling people a certain Nancy or a certain Tobe is a serial womanizer. A certain Nancy likes men, and I keep saying it all over the place. And before you know it, people now begin to see Nancy as a lady that can never do without men. She sleeps around, and it becomes an opinion people hold about the person. But So this one is slander.
2: Yeah.
4: Okay. Libel. I can take a first step further to publish that same thing I'm saying to the hearing of people. Either in a newspaper or maybe a gist magazine. And these social magazines.
2: Yeah.
4: You know, we growing up, we have some of too many of them, you know. I think there's a magazine called Everyday People or something, weekly magazine.
2: Yes. Those
4: magazines, yeah. Social magazine. There's even one when we were growing up that was published by the wife of the late wife of RMG. Me, you know, me, that lady they call me, you know. So I can't remember the name of that magazine now. That one was already growing up. So you can just go to any of the, it mustn't be maybe the regular newspapers.
2: Yeah.
4: The official regular newspapers, the everyday newspapers. You can be in that social magazine and people will read it. And, or like now, our world have progressed. So you can publish on Facebook.
2: Okay.
4: You can publish on Twitter. You can publish on any of those social media. So, you know, so now our world have moved from the very official newspapers to unofficial newspapers to now even social media that you carry around. So you can publish in those places. Once publication is made in writing, it's called libel. But if I keep saying it to the hearing of people, it's called slander. And we'll be coming, I'll allow my colleague to come in, we'll be coming to the conditions for you to succeed in court, the defenses that are available for the man who is saying those things. But my colleague will come in here to throw more light and expand it further. But that is the basic thing about defamation.
2: Okay. Very searching.
3: Okay. Let me start from the information.
2: Okay.
3: Yes. As my learned colleague have rightly said, you know, the defamation have a lot of definition depending on the way you approach it. You know, so the definition I'm going to also throw this afternoon is going to be interwoven with the one he just explained. I know that information is any false information that harms the reputation of a person, business, or organization. You know, she referred to a particular person, but I am referring to also business or organization.
2: Okay.
3: You understand? Because you can see somebody, you start giving fake information about the organization, which you are not even acquainted with. Which you don't even know about their history. You just open your mouth and talk anyhow. Maybe if I want to go and patronize like those people that produce tomatoes and so on and so forth, like PZ, you now say, why should you go there and buy that thing? You know that they have been sealed up, they are owing. They were not able to, you know, to pay people what they are owing them. You know, start scandalizing their name. You don't even want customer to go there again. So if such company find out that is what you as a customer is doing, they can bring an action against you.
2: Okay.
3: Because you are trying to damage their character, to reputation. Their reputation is at stake. Okay. So that is what defamation is all about. Then when you now, as he rightly said, defamation is also include both libel and scandal. You understand? Assuming that company decided just to say, since you have decided to spoil or to damage the image of this company, I am going to deal with you to bring in action against you. That one is a spoken word, which is I think is slander. But when you talk of libel is that, okay, you have said it, I am going to also publish it in a newspaper so that the whole world will know what you have said about this company, because you are trying to ridicule this company, you are trying to bring shame, you know. So that's the mean that when you now go ahead to go and publish, even with the name of the person that says so, you are going to go to a newspaper, you know, office or publication and establish that this woman or this man said this kind of a thing in order to bring down the image or the reputation of this company. That is what is called defamation. Okay. You know, it comes in different way. As my colleague has rightly said, it comes in if you want to publish it, to let the whole world know.
2: Yeah.
3: To social media and a lot of, you know, to magazine, you know, you go through libel. The slander is just like when we can invite you. Why did you say so? You know, when the mere discussion. Okay. That one is called now slander. Then if you can still go further to say, how did you know that defamation is libel or slander? As I have really explained, that slander is when it's a spoken word. That's mere statement, exchange of words, that when it's a library that is published, you understand, so that other people will also go through it, or you can publish it via WhatsApp, you know, social media, as my colleague have really said, Dina said that it's going viral.
2: Okay.
3: But everybody will be aware of what is happening.
2: Okay. Thank you so much. I believe we've heard what the information is, but I want you to also listen carefully to what they are saying, because two of them, what they are talking, they said is a false information. Just know it's a false information, and again, it's something that is denting someone's image or the business of someone or an organization. Okay, the next question I want to ask right now, we are still waiting for your questions in case if you have any. So the next question I want to ask, okay, you know, in our day-to-day, whatever that is happening right now, like you mentioned, in social media, it's no more like only in newspapers or social media, people banter, people say things about people. Okay, so, and friends, they even correct and say things about their friends too. So at what point can we say that it has reached to the point of taking a defamation case? How can you prove that it's a defamation? Because it has to be a false.
3: Yes. How can you say? Let's put it right. Just let me just straighten the question. How did you say that it's a defamatory statement?
2: Yes.
3: You understand? Mm-hmm. Because only when it is defamatory that can take a step ahead to stand action against that person. Okay, my learning colleague can pick it up.
4: Okay. The issue on banter.
2: Okay.
4: The issue on banter is always been there, and the law also envisaged it, and the law also make provision for it. If two persons are having a quarrel in the compound, and the other said to the other one, "Look at you, you big for nothing person," and that is how you are just. In fact, everything you touch is just becomes useless. That was how you've been touching things and they are useless. You know, it's not, even though he has said it to the hearing of everybody, it cannot be said to be defamatory.
2: Okay.
4: Now, when two friends are also having exchanges, I know that this law also envisages that, this law was not made before the coming of the social media. I'm sure that progressively the law would have also taken into cognizance the fact that friends do quarrel. People can be quarreling in the heat of passion. People can say some certain nasty things.
2: Okay.
4: So that one you cannot say is defamatory.
2: Okay.
4: If you say, if you have, people are having exchanges, if a man wakes up in the morning and now says, "I want to tell you about Emeka Ndidi." Emeka Ndidi is, "I want to tell you about Clarence Peter." Clarence Peters is one man that I have known over the years. There was no quarrel, though.
2: Yes.
4: No provocation. No, nothing. He just woke up in the morning and he came to his page and he now started writing about Emeka Ndidi or Clarence Peter. And by the time he finished writing, he wrote something very damaging.
2: Yeah.
4: And that thing damaging about that person has been read by a lot of people.
2: Okay.
4: You can quietly go to that page. You don't need to join issues. If you know that those things said are not true and they don't represent who you are, you can quietly go copy it the same way.
2: Okay.
4: Wrote it and approach your lawyer. But if it was in the heat of an exchange, we're talking about, some people is talking about APC, someone is talking about PDP, some other person is talking about Labour. And now the person who is talking about PDP now says that all these Labour Party people, they are very useless, they are nonsense people.
2: Okay.
4: And you, who is talking about APC, you now say, you PDP man that is saying that all the Labour Party people are nonsense and useless. Are PDP people different from them? Are you not all in the same band? And you, the two of you now, Labour Party and PDP, are now facing APC man and say, in fact, that is how you people have even scattered the country, because you keep producing set of useless people. That one is not defamatory. Okay. That one is in the regular, in the heat of passion, people exchange those kind of hot arguments and abuses. It's not defamatory. And that is one of the defenses for, if you go to a court on that basis, that's one of the defenses for defamation.
2: Okay.
4: Defamation, actually, that these things was said in the hot exchange of words. We were just exchanging words.
2: Yeah.
4: Then, now, when it comes to the issue of how you know that something is defamatory, like I also said, when somebody, you know, provocation.
2: Yeah.
4: For the one I said about Facebook, going to write about somebody on Facebook, that one is libel. No provocation. You wrote things like that is libel. Then on the issue of slander, I just come and meet somebody in the neighborhood, and I begin to say, is it Robinson, you people want to give your work to do?
2: Mm.
4: He said, ha, what type of work do you say you want to give to him?
2: Mm.
4: He said, I want to give him, he said he builds houses. So I want to give him that house to do. I've even settled prices. I've settled everything. Hey, my sister, Robinson, the last time somebody said they gave him money to build the house, he ate their money and he ran away. In fact, this time he just came back looking for money so that he can collect and run away, I'm sure. And the other man that he didn't even eat his money, what he did was that he did a very shabby job for the man. Say, eh? Is that true? Say, yes now. As what I'm telling you is known by a lot of people. And that lot of people, I have not said who they are. But you say a lot of people. The woman now goes to say, look, oh, we cannot give you, because Robinson to say, we cannot give you this work again, oh, because Hadiza or whatever, Aisha or whoever, Yakubu,
2: yeah,
4: said that look, oh, that the other time you did a shabby job for somebody, or that you ate somebody's money. Ah, we can't give you that, oh. That one is unprovoked. He was not having exchange of what with Robinson, nothing. You just woke up in the morning and you were called to say that the thing that you're supposed to do for somebody, you can no longer do, because somebody decided to wake up and say that you are incompetent or you cannot be trusted. You understand? So that one is slander that leads to defamation.
2: Okay.
4: No provocation.
2: Yeah.
4: Uh-huh. So these are the small, narrow demarcating lines.
2: Okay, but what if in a case where maybe there's a court case going on already, mm-hmm. but on the background nobody knows, and because of that maybe one of the persons now comes up on social media and just writes something defamatory about the person,
4: something defamatory about the person.
2: There's already a case. It's because of the provocation I'm talking about. There's a problem on the background, but people don't know. Is maybe, okay, let me say, between husband and wife, and they are still trying to, you know, sort out their case, and one of the parties now come on social media and start saying things about their wife or their husband.
3: If it's husband and wife,
4: For defamation to be defamation,
2: okay,
4: if for anything to be defamatory, you
3: it must be false statements.
4: Let's take it one by one. She brought all of them out,
3: yes,
4: in her definition. Her definition was more elaborate. If we can leverage on it, let's bring it up one by one. What's her defamation?
3: Was
4: that false information? Part of what I mentioned in my own information. I just mentioned, you know, the thing in a very holistic manner, but she was more detailed with her definition. Her definition must be false information. That information is being published about you will not be true.
2: It
3: must be false.
4: Will likely not be true, because first, when you are told about this person, there's a likelihood you're going to believe it may be true. So I'm not saying must be false, because I'm opening a door for the person to come and defend himself and say, look, oh, this thing I said is true because of this, but will likely not be true. Then second is that information published about you affected the way people see you.
2: Yes.
4: Yeah.
2: Okay.
4: Your rating, the rating of your person in the or the company, organization, institution, in the eyes of the reasonable man.
2: Yeah.
4: The reasonable man who is unbiased. He's not interested in whatever is happening underneath, like you said, there's a background thing.
2: Yeah.
4: And that affecting your reputation in the eyes of reasonable person now cause you to lose a pecuniary or proprietary interest. That's a financial interest they're supposed to get. Something, you lost something.
2: Yeah.
4: You lost, there must be a loss too in it.
2: Yes.
4: Because
2: okay,
4: if I say, nah, leave Sister Kim. Sister Kim is a mad woman.
2: No,
4: and you didn't lose anything.
2: Mm.
4: Nothing. It's not defamatory. Okay. You can't prove it's defamatory.
2: Okay.
4: But if I now speak it to the ear of somebody that you have been giving CV to, say, I can actually do this and do this and do this, and what that CV you're bringing to the person requires complete sanity of the mind. And I come and tell them, is it San Kem that you want? I beg, leave in Kem. Kem is the man. I ain't go feed that one. You no go feed up. I've caused you to lose that thing.
2: Okay.
4: To lose that particular thing. So now you have to bring the fact that I lost this thing because of this thing that you have published or said. You understand?
2: Okay.
4: And you have to also, for defamatory to, for defamation to be defamation, you have to also state the exact word of publication. The words by which that thing was said.
2: Mm.
4: It's not just that Nkem said something bad about me. I have to state what Nkem said. And somebody, I say, have to collaborate that thing that I'm saying that Nkem said about me. Or there could be a paper saying the same thing that I'm saying that I'm complaining you said about me. That thing that you have said about me will reduce the way people see me. Maybe before now, I'm being seen, I want to be a royal majesty in my place. I want to be a king.
2: Okay.
4: And I want to rule over the kingdom of my autonomous community. And you now go to the council of elders that will crown me your royal majesty. And tell them, who do you want to be royal majesty? They say, Ernest. Which Ernest? Well, this man, in Botakos, there are people asked about his character in the neighborhood where he stays. Ah, what happened? He said, ah, that Ernest, people want to do royal majesty. Do you know that in Port Harcourt, he's known for his criminality. He sells purpose property. He does all manner of useless business. Say, so we can't make him our king. Say, make him your king at your own peril now. He will come here and one day you wake up and hear that he has sold all of you. Say, that bad? Is that bad? Say, go and ask now. Go and ask. He has lost his reputation.
2: Yeah.
4: In the eyes of people have dropped immediately.
2: Mm-hmm.
4: So that thing have cost him something. Now, if he goes to court, he will prove, he must prove all of this that I have mentioned for him to succeed in defamation. You have to say that you are pursuing something. In the course of that, the person spoke something or wrote something that brought your reputation down. And that reputation that is down brought about, because your reputation that is down in the eyes of people brought about your loss of something.
2: Okay. Oh, wow.
4: Because we had a life case in court where we were asking a man question. The man will say to the man, they wrote something concerning your family. Say, yes. That thing they wrote about your family have brought down the way members of the public look at your family. Say, yes. That thing they published about your family made you people, because from what you said in your own statement of claim, because in their statement of claim, you said the people now see them less citizens.
2: Okay.
4: Say, okay, that thing that you said made you people less citizens in your community. You say, yes. So when you now brought the witness that will come to support their case, we now asked the witness and said, you know that these people, they wrote something about them. You say, yes. That these persons are members of your community. You say, yes. And because of that thing they wrote, does it make you to see them as members of your community? You say, yes. He said it doesn't just make him to see them as members of his community, but it makes him to see them as full indigenous and members of the community. Meanwhile, he's supposed to come to court and say, no.
2: No.
4: Since they wrote that thing, yeah. I see them now as less. So immediately he answered that. We said to court, look, we'll stop here with this one. He has said his opinion, what he has simply done is that he's saying, my opinion of these people have not changed. Notwithstanding, in fact, it is now that I'm even seeing them as full citizens of the community, even with what has been written against them. So that's defamation. So that defamation case failed because of that man's answer.
2: Okay, Barrister Chidiam.
3: My learned colleague have taken, just elaborated, just expanded.
2: Yeah, so.
3: So, but I'm going to throw a very just light to what you have just said, in line with his explanation. In the hallmark of defamation is that it must be harmful effect. That's a part of the face of himself. That is number one. It must be a false statement. Number one.
4: Yeah.
3: And that false statement is targeted at damaging somebody's reputation.
4: Character
3: is in question. You'll be wondering whether, are you sure is this person we're talking about? Are you sure it's not him? So that is the hallmark of defamation. It must end at damaging somebody's reputation. That is your intention of doing what you are doing. That is when you now classify it as defamation. Because your intention of doing it, actus reus and mens rea, will come in. That is what your intention of doing what you want to do is just to bring the reputation of this person down. So that the person will not have regard. Are you working in a company? You will not have regard again. Everybody will be, your character, your value will be in question. That is the hallmark of defamation. But when you have defamatory statement, people will say, I will not take it lightly because my character is at stake. My reputation is at stake. My value, you know, I've built myself, I have an image to protect. I have, you know, I have a value, I have this thing to protect. Why should somebody go and make such statement? That's what prompted them to go to court, so that you pay damages for damaging their reputation, their ego. You understand? They have built for years. That is the hallmark of defamation. Then if you want to go further to say, how did you give evidence? I mean, how did you prove this defamation to show that the statement is defamatory? How do you prove it? It must be directed to you, to a particular person or to the third party. And it must be true. Because you know in law, who alleges must prove. If you say somebody have said something about you, you have to establish the facts. When, where, did he publish it? If it is a slander, you know, you might not be able to prove it because it's oral statements. I can discuss with you here secretly. When we go outside, if you ask me, I didn't say anything. No, you said it. Okay? So you must be able to establish that the person made such statement at so time, and you must have evidence to back it up. People who have seen the statement or the publication in the newspaper, yes, I saw it. That publication can now establish as your evidence to show that this person makes such comments. Because he who alleges must prove. If you say somebody wants to damage your reputation or your character, you must prove to an extent. And you must show the court that this thing was established to the hearing of everybody, to the third party. It cannot be only me and you. You understand? That's why you see the publication all over the world. Everybody have, hey, are you sure it's true? Hey, are you sure that is the evidence? So the third party, people must have heard and confirm before you now know that is an allegation against you. At that point, issues have been joined. You can now take a step. You understand? So now go to court, say, look at what the person have done. Look at the person, what the person have said. Let him come and prove when I have. Go to social place or don't social thing. If you cannot be able to establish it, there's no defamatory statement because you must prove it. It's not really saying my name, my character is putting at stake, my value, you know, you must prove it. That's why if it is a newspaper, you will carry it. Maybe 2 years time, 5 years, I just go and keep it, close it very well, because it's your evidence.
2: Okay. Are you okay? That brings me to the next question. Are you saying that is there any time limit for taking up a defamation case?
3: Yes, that is it.
2: Like time. Okay, let me explain what I mean. Maybe an incident happened now. Maybe you didn't feel the effect at that point. Maybe after 5 years or even 10 years, you now start seeing the effect. Can you take up? Is there any time limit
3: for it? Yes. There's a time limit.
4: Yeah. For slander.
3: Yes.
4: 3 years. Mm-hmm. Okay. The laws in Abuja, the laws in Lagos, the laws in Port Harcourt, 3 years. For slander.
2: Okay.
4: For libel, the law is quiet about it.
2: Okay.
4: Now, in that part, it can be argued that the right of an individual arises when the action, when the thing that you have done begin to affect me. Do you understand?
2: Mm-hmm.
4: You say something 7 years ago, let me give you an example. And I walk into an interview panel and they finish interviewing me. One of them say, Kai, you did very well.
2: Mm-hmm.
4: But can you look at this newspaper? How do you react to this newspaper publication about you? That's 7 years after. You read the newspaper publication. It is saying damaging thing about your character. It's saying something very unprintable about you. And they say, and you are taken aback. You cannot exactly come up with any reasonable answer to it, or something that sounds reasonable to the ears of the interview panel. And they say, sorry, we would have given you this job, you did very well, but because of this, you can't. And that is, maybe that's possibly the first time you're coming across that. That's when you're right.
2: Okay. Can we say, okay, from what you are saying, can we even say, let's go further, maybe look at...
4: But for slander, you know, because it's spoken to your ear.
2: Yeah.
4: So you know something has happened. But you know, in all cases of defamation, it is important that we state that you must, for you to succeed, you must have led to you losing something.
2: Just in the case in the case of...
3: Put your character at stake.
4: Yes, so...
3: Reputation is at stake.
2: In the case of...
4: That your character that has been put... at stake have now cost you
3: a lot
4: something.
3: Yes.
4: Now there's a case also we did for one permanent secretary in River State.
2: Okay.
4: You know, or rather against one permanent secretary. He came to court ranting, blowing hot airs, you know, before he came to court breathing thunder and what they call it, right. Fire and is it brimstone? Brimstones, yes. And by the time we entered into the integrity of the case, the day they were to examine him, I was one that was to examine him, and I was scared myself when I asked him, because this is a man who is as reading to permanent secretary, and this is a lawyer who is just under maybe 10 years or thereabouts in practice. And I was looking at this man, polished young man, a polished elderly man, older than me by maybe 10 or 15 years, and he has a control of English, he well read, and started talking. When I asked him the first 2-3 questions, he was talking very well. The court was so excited. The judge is retired now. And by the time I asked him, I said, now, you were, after this publication, you eventually, the governor recommended you. Then you were a director. He said, yes. After this publication, the governor made you a permanent secretary. He said, to the glory of God and to the shame of the devil, I was made a permanent secretary. The judge dropped his pen. I said, did you hear the question he asked me?
3: Okay.
4: He said, yes, I heard him. To the glory of God, I was made a permanent secretary even after the publication.
2: So
4: he just said, told him, let me rephrase what he said to you. Maybe you do understand him. He said, after the publication.
3: After.
4: Let me make you understand it. It was, you were director. Were you a director when this publication was made? He said yes. And after the publication, they were promotions in your office. He said yes. and you were recommended by the governor to become a permanent secretary after the publication was made and all of that. The guy now answered the judge and said, yes, to the, my Lord, it's God's doing. Even though he damaged my character so badly, but God helped me and I was made a permanent secretary.
3: His case and said I'm happy.
4: So, but God helped me, I was made a permanent secretary. He didn't leave his case to say, he thought he was answering the question.
2: Yeah.
4: And that was where the judge put it, and that was the end of it. In fact, when the judge was reading the judgment, the judge emphasized on that point. He said, look, you cannot come, because the defamation is targeted at, like she kept saying, at denting your character, at bringing your character down in the eyes of reasonable men in the society. Exactly. And the governor to have recommended, the governor is a very reasonable person.
3: Exactly.
4: The governor will pass the reasonable test, the reasonable man's test. The governor is a very reasonable person. Now, the governor knows that your character was not damaged.
3: That's why
4: governor trusted that you are still, you still have your character intact. So even though you are thinking that this is defamation, and what we are talking about is something that has to do with financial misappropriation or thereabout, and he is made. Let me not go further.
3: Yes.
4: Because if I mention the department, the Department of Government where he was promoted as permanent secretary, some people will understand where I'm going to. So the judge said, how can? It doesn't tally.
3: It doesn't tally. The action before.
4: Yes, the action before. You cannot, after you are, you can't. It's not true. You cannot come to complain.
3: You must prove that your character is at stake. That something have damaged.
4: You must prove that your character was damaged.
3: Yes.
4: You must prove that that damage of your character resulted to you. For instance, if you had gone for that interview,
3: I didn't pass.
4: And he did not pass.
2: Mm-hmm.
4: He was not promoted. He can come to court and say, I believe that it is this thing that this man published.
3: That publication
4: is targeted at me to say that I misappropriated government funds.
3: That's why I was not promoted.
4: Out in this promotion.
2: Okay. Thank you so much. I don't know, because before we go for today, I think our time is almost up. I wanted to ask of the case of, because of what we are talking about, the case of Donald Trump.
0: Okay.
2: Because even here in Nigeria, there are some cases where I know there was a time when they just came out from nowhere, said that somebody raped her over the years, and she never did anything. All of a sudden, you just came out and started saying things. So can we look at those cases as a defamatory case?
3: Yes, actually, there is a, you know, even if you look at the some of the statement made by the Caro, okay, as at that point, he now said, when I had the courage to speak out about the attack, he defied my character. You understand? Mm. You know, you can defy somebody's character, but the person doesn't have the urge, maybe to bring action against you because of fear of unknown, or because he's intimidated, or because he promised, please don't do it, I'll do this for you. Okay? Mm-hmm. It will become defamatory when you have come out to say, look at what this person have, or somebody have published it. Okay?
2: Mm.
3: Somebody have published it and everybody's aware of it.
2: Yeah.
3: Okay, but you know, in this kind of the Caro was trying to manage the situation. She didn't come out right to say this is what happened.
2: Okay,
3: she was managing it because it was to damage her own character. Her character is at stake, her status is at stake as a woman. Okay, you know, it has taken time when this thing occurred, but she remembered it when he was the president of United States of America, Donald Trump.
2: Yeah.
3: You understand?
2: Yeah.
3: He came up because the character of Donald Trump is at stake at that moment. Everybody wants to hear a story about him. And all she did is just to bring the reputation down. That is a pure defamatory statement.
2: Okay.
3: It's a pure defamatory. Because when you're looking at it, as at that point, Donald Trump is a president of United States of America. Okay? And he wants to bring his character, let the character be in question.
2: Okay?
3: That is why. Okay, all the while, what stopped her from bringing action against when he was a single man, who was moving around, you know, doing his own thing? He waited until he became the president of the United States of America. So you can see that. is pure defamatory, because in the character of the president is at stake, and everybody wants to hear the news.
2: Yeah,
3: okay. Laughing.
2: Okay.
3: So that is it.
4: The question is, what she said,
2: is it true?
4: That's the question to ask.
2: Now,
3: yes, it was tried. They went to court. It's a very long, lengthy
2: up to date. I don't think up to date.
3: They are still on appeal. They are still,
2: yes, because it's still the lingering. Case is up again.
3: It's still
2: now
3: up
2: that they
3: again.
2: Are.
3: Exactly. But, you understand from court to court. From,
2: but
3: from,
2: if you've
3: from,
2: not proven that something is true, should we say
3: it's still pending? It's still pending until the court, the final court, let's if it's Nigeria Supreme Court,
2: yeah,
3: or till the final court of the law decides otherwise.
4: Now, so if eventually the court decide and say what she said, the publication she made is true,
2: okay,
4: is fact, it's not defamatory. It's not defamatory. I cannot be defaming you with facts. If I say you're a thief and I have evidence to show that you scale my fence on one of the occasions, if my CCTV camera cuts your face and when you are scaling my fence, and I bring it to the public, to the public to see.
2: Wow.
4: And
2: okay,
4: it's not
3: it's stealing.
4: It's stealing.
3: It's stealing. It's not defamation.
4: Yes, you invaded my place, and
2: yes,
4: when I was not there,
2: yes,
4: without my permission, you scared my.
3: We're not talking about.
4: So if I say you are a thief, even though it will go down to the root of your character and your person, but it's true. It's not
3: defamation.
4: Yes, it's true.
3: Okay.
4: Yes, Monica Lewinsky said, "Bill Clinton." You know now. Bill Clinton, you know now. And Bill Clinton was running helter skelter. And the wife said, look, no, the wife said, even though it's true, I will not leave my husband. I will not abandon him. I will not throw him away. You understand? So you cannot say that Monica Lewinsky did defamation against the president. But the thing is, at the time they said this things or had these publications, it will have damaging effect. Well, yes, on the person.
2: On the person.
4: Yes. But on the issue of Clinton, he was able to survive that election, the second term election. He managed to see he got 51% of the vote, and he got over, and he was still elected the president second term. But did he at any time? You know, he did with Monica Lewinsky. So it's not anything. He tried to placate it, and he got the election. He elected again. So you cannot say Monica Lewinsky defamed Mr. Clinton. It's not right. It's not correct.
3: It's not.
4: Yes.
3: Because, you know, at times when you come up with this such allegation, you have to assert it and prove it. What are we looking at? We are looking at defamatory statement. Defamation where somebody's character is at stake and the person's character is in question. And, you know, the person is crying all over. You have damage. I won't be able to get to that peak I'm looking for. That is when the current person value is in question.
4: Yeah, but
3: that
4: if is it is true.
3: If it is true.
4: Even if it is damaging. Even if it kills you.
2: It's
4: not defamatory. Yeah, so the issue is not even about the person. Character or no character. The issue is there falsehood in it?
3: Is it true? Is it false?
4: Is it false? If it is false, defamatory. If it is not false, it's not even near the neighborhood of defamation.
3: In coming to that, Donald Trump, you know he committed the offense. He denied.
2: He denied. Okay, but we will go into that maybe
3: next time.
2: Because our time is up. Okay, our time is up. Okay, thank you so much.
4: The one you talk about, the one about, what's it called?
2: The rape issue. Yes,
4: they just managed it. They managed it and they left the public scene. So it's not the one that happened in Nigeria.
2: Yes.
3: I believe that maybe next week we're going to throw more light on this defamatory statement, because I think people are very, very interested to listen to what you are saying, because it's everyday occurrence.
2: Yes,
3: no, people do that of not knowing.
2: And
3: you know?
2: I want to tell anybody listening to us right now, you can come up with your case. Let's look at it and be sure it's a defamatory case before you take it up, okay? So this is where we'll stop for today. Thank you so much for being part of today's program. Thank you, Baisachi. Thank you for being here. Thank you for...
3: Thank you very
4: much. So next week, we'll now look at who can be defamed.
2: Yes, yes.
3: At what age?
4: At what age?
3: And bring action against
4: them. People will now begin to say, you said something about my grandfather.
2: Okay. Thank you, Barrister Ernest, for being
4: late. He says something about him. Come to court.
2: Come to court.
4: And we'll look at who can be defended.
3: That one, that's when the lashes and acquaintances will come in. Okay, we're going to look at it.
2: Okay, so thank you very much. We know we have a whole lot to talk about next week. So be our guest next week. We'll be here, same time, same station next week. Thank

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everyone. Welcome again to Single and Full on Grace Impact Radio, where we talk about all of the beautiful things you need to know to have a fulfilled single life. On this show, we believe that singleness is not a disadvantage and that you should strive to be the best you possibly can be in every season of your life. So if you're single right now, we believe that right now should be the best season, best time of your life. Jesus said in Matthew chapter 6 verse 22 that if your eye be single, then your whole body will be full of light. So we believe that singleness is not a disadvantage, rather it is an advantage. So even though we are not anti-marriage, we do believe that you should spend your single years finding yourself in God, beautiful intimate relationship with God, your Father, pursuing purpose, you know, pursuing God's vision for your life, and just being the best version of yourself that you can be right now. So singleness is not supposed to be you just waiting around until a man or a woman, you know, puts a ring on your finger. No, it is the time of actually discovering, you know, building and being joyful, just living a fulfilled life. My name is Eniola Watani, and I hope you had a wonderful, amazing day. Happy new month to you. I hope your month is off to a great start. I hope your Monday is going amazing. You know, we're already in the second half of the year and it's moving really, really fast. But I want to assure you that there is still a lot that you can get done this year by the grace of God. So if it seems like you still have a lot of things that you haven't crossed off your list for this year, trust me, there is still a lot you can get done. And if you've already crossed a lot, if you even crossed everything on your list, ooh, I celebrate you. But don't give up. You can still do more. Don't relax. Don't be satisfied. There is still a lot that can be done before the year is over. This is my birth month and I'm so excited about August. Many times I'm not super excited about my birthday, but this month I'm actually quite excited about my birthday. I don't know why. I just think birthdays are overhyped, but I think this month I really want to hype my birthday. Okay, so moving on from the birthday talk, we have been looking at, you know, marriage. We've been talking about marriage. Is marriage for everyone? How do I know that my convictions about marriage are right? We've spoken about all that. Today we want to talk about the right convictions for marriage. Last week we spoke about how you can know that your convictions for marriage are not right. Now let's talk about the right convictions so that you can actually just oppose, you know, the things that I say today with your beliefs about marriage. And I want to assure you that everything I'm going to say today is going to be based on scripture. It's going to be based on God's word, because God himself created, ordained the institution of marriage, and nobody else should define how marriage is to be aside from the one who instituted it. So everything I'm going to say today are ideas that I have pulled from scripture. They are not personal ideologies or convictions. They are ideas that have been pulled from scripture that you can actually use to compare your thinking, your convictions about marriage, and to know where to make the necessary adjustments. And the reason we need to make adjustments is because human beings are imperfect, and so marriage may have been represented to you in some way or another that is not ideal, that is not according to God's will or God's word. So I want you to open up your heart, listen with an open mind, and I want to encourage you that after this episode, please go back, search the things that I talk about, and actually, you know, stay with them, study them, and let them sink in, because many of us are going to get married. The percentage of people that won't get married most likely will be way, way, way less than the percentage that will.
And if this show is about living your best life in every season of your life, even though it's for single people, when you eventually transition from a single person to a married person, I personally want you to have a beautiful marriage. I want it to still be the best time of your life. So your best days should never be behind you. So let's get into it. We're going to start with Genesis chapter 2 itself. And I'm going to start with something I already started talking about, that even though humans are imperfect, God is the one that instituted marriage. And so because God instituted marriage, you must know that marriage is good. No matter what you have seen, no matter what you have heard, even if you've been married before and you've had terrible experiences, or you have parents, family, friends, siblings that have had terrible experiences, you must keep it in mind that though humans are imperfect, but because God is the one that instituted marriage, marriage is good. The Bible tells us in the book of James that every good and every perfect gift comes from God, the Father of lights. In him there is no variableness and there is no shadow turning. There is no deception at all. There is no hypocrisy. Everything that God gives, everything that God does is good and it is beautiful. So regardless what you have seen, what you have heard, what you know, or what you have experienced, the foundational conviction is that marriage is good, not because human beings are perfect, not because human beings are good, but because marriage is a good gift from a good God. God said it in Genesis chapter 2 that it is not good for man to be alone. So settle it in your mind that regardless, marriage is a good gift from a good God. Now, the second one, marriage is first for companionship and partnership before it is for procreation. Now, I'm saying this because a lot of us have seen neglect in marriage, maybe by experience or by observation or just hearing about it. We've seen neglect in marriage. It's even often said that when children start coming, many times women are more concerned about their children, more focused, you know, more passionate about their children than their spouses. And we've even heard of men who take care of their children but neglect their wives. But we must understand that even though when God created man, he said, be fruitful, multiply, fill the earth, he blessed them to be fruitful. He blessed them to procreate. When he was going to establish marriage, there was no mention of children. Now, please do not hear what I am not saying. I'm not saying that it is not good to desire children. I am not saying that children is not part of God's intention for marriage. The book of Malachi particularly tells us that God desires godly children. I am not saying that if you know somebody that is desirous of a child or more children, you don't tell them that, oh, children was not really what was on God's mind. It was on God's mind because God blessed them to be fruitful and to multiply. But when marriage was going to be introduced, there was no mention of children. Again, let me clear that. Not because God does not intend children. He does. But that is not the primary purpose. So many of us, or let me say many people, get married because they want children. There's certain people who don't get married because they love their spouse or anything. Some get married because they love children. In fact, many times you see parents, family, matchmaking their loved ones, their children, their siblings, because they want grandkids, they want children. It's not bad. But a man is not supposed to get married. A woman is not supposed to get married just to have children. Marriage is bigger than that. And this has to be settled in our hearts because God knows every man's journey. Not everyone will give birth in their first year of marriage. I'm sorry to say that. I don't wish delay on anybody. I know how I've seen a couple of people around me going through it, and I know how emotionally, mentally, and you know, even physically tasking it can be to
want a child and not have it yet, go procedure after procedure. But we must get married with a mind that even though I desire children, I am not marrying my spouse so that they can give me children. Because when the tough days come, the real reason you get married will be tested. And if it is not solid, your marriage will be shaken. And it will take the grace of God for it to stand. So God intended children, okay, don't get me wrong. But marriage is primarily not for procreation. God does not want children outside wedlock. For some reason it has happened. Don't feel bad if you find yourself in that shoe. You have marriage is primarily for companionship. So no one should lose sight of their partner because of the lack of or the presence of children in a marriage. Desire children, but don't get married just for children. The next point, marriage is between a man and a woman only. There is no place in the scripture where God approves the marriage between a man and a man, or a man and a woman, or a man and two women, or a woman and two men, or whatever variation that, you know, the modern world is presenting. Marriage is between a man and a woman only. God created us male and female. No other gender is created aside from that. No other sexuality. God created us to be heterosexual. And that is the way it is meant to be. So it is not God's will or God's intention for man to be involved in a polygamous marriage and all of those things. Now, we see many people in scripture who had polygamous marriages under the law. God allowed it because of, you know, the peculiarities of their society, and because it was at a time when Jesus had not come, and, you know, the grace of God was not fully evident, and the man was living completely under the rule of sin. But now that we are in the dispensation of grace, grace is not just pardon, grace is also empowerment to live according to God's ways. So I don't think God is going to still tolerate polygamous marriage. In fact, Jesus told the Pharisees when they came to meet him in the Bible, and, you know, they were asking about the issue of divorce, and he said that wasn't God's intention, but Moses allowed it to be so because of the hardness of their hearts. And that brings us to the next thing. Marriage is a covenant that is not meant to be broken. It is meant to be permanent, and it is meant to be exclusive. And Jesus clearly states to us that God does not want divorce. But let me say this. God hates divorce, but he does not hate the divorcee. Because I know it's possible for somebody to be listening to me who has had a failed marriage. God hates divorce just as he hates sin, but he does not hate the divorcee, and he does not hate the sinner. So peradventure, if you're a divorcee or you know a divorcee, God does not hate them, and God cares about you more than he cares about marriage. Yes, I know that some people will not agree with this thing that I said, but God cares about our well-being more than he cares about the institution of marriage. Jesus many times corrected the Pharisees of neglecting justice and mercy and focusing on tithes and, you know, other legalities of the law. God is a law-abiding God. Let me put it that way. He created the laws and he keeps by them. But higher than law is mercy, is his love. So if somebody is in a toxic marriage and they've tried every possible best to resolve it, and it's injurious to them physically, mentally, emotionally,
God does not hate the divorcee, even though he doesn't like divorce. Let me say it again. God does not hate the divorcee, even though he doesn't like divorce. He cares more about our well-being than marriage. We're going to go on a music break right now, and when we come back, we will keep talking about the right convictions we should have about marriage. Stay tuned. Brothers and sisters.

Hello, welcome back to Single and Full on Grace Impact Radio. We have been talking about the right convictions for marriage. We've said that though humans are imperfect, because God is good and instituted marriage, marriage is good and it is a good gift from a good God. We've said that marriage is first for companionship and partnership before procreation. So the lack of or the presence of children in marriage should not make a man or woman lose sight of their partner. We said that marriage is between a man and a woman only. Marriage is between a man and a woman only. Every other variation that the world presents is not of God. We said that God hates divorce, but not the divorcee. Marriage is a covenant. It is meant to be permanent and exclusive. But we also established that even though God hates divorce, He loves us more than the institution of marriage. So if there is anyone that has done their possible best to resolve a toxic marriage and it seems like it's harmful to them, maybe physically, mentally, or emotionally, and they've done everything they can, you know, therapy, counseling, all forms of mediation, whatever mediation that is required, and it just seems like the other party is hell-bent on you maybe getting the divorce or has refused to get better, then we have to remember that God loves us more than He loves the institution. Now, moving on, another right conviction we must have about marriage. Marriage is to model the love between Christ and the church. And the Bible presents the love between Christ and the church. It presents it to us in the book of Ephesians chapter 5. In the book of Ephesians chapter 5, Paul said that husbands are to give themselves to their wives as Christ gave Himself to the church. And wives are to submit to their husbands as the church submits to Christ. So I'm going to address both the man and the woman here. For the man, marriage is sacrifice for the man, just as Christ had to sacrifice Himself. Any man that is not willing to sacrifice for the woman he's getting married to, he's not ready for marriage. You have to go into marriage with the mind to sacrifice yourself if need be. I know that what I'm saying is countercultural, but this is kingdom culture. Let me say counter pop culture or counter modern culture. But this is kingdom culture. Kingdom culture demands that a man gives his entirety to his wife. Gives all that he has to his wife. In fact, Paul goes as far as saying that any man who hates his wife hates himself. So any bad that a man does to his wife, he does to himself. Because Adam said it in the beginning, he said, this is bone of my bone and flesh of my flesh. So any man who thinks he's hurting his wife, he's actually hurting himself in the long run. In fact, the Bible goes to the extreme of saying that a man that does not treat his wife well, his prayers will not be answered. So no man should enter marriage with the idea of being served. Because culture has given us that idea that men are to be served, men are to be, yes, Jesus made them the head, but Jesus Himself washed His disciples' feet and said the one who is the servant is the one that qualifies to be the head. So headship is for service. And for the woman, Christ sacrificed Himself for us. And our reasonable response, as Paul said in Romans chapter 12 verse 2, is to give ourselves completely to Him. Let me say this to you as a woman. Submission is not a weakness. Submission is strength under control. The Bible tells us that God created woman as a man's helpmate. Now, if you need help, you won't call somebody who does not have the strength or the capacity to help you to help you. You will call somebody that is capable. Contrary to what we have been made to believe, women are not the weaker sex. The weakness that the Bible refers to is not weakness in mind, is not weakness in character or being lesser in strength.
is talking about how delicate the emotions of a woman are. Women are way more emotional. Let me say most women are way more emotional than men. That is what the Bible was referring to. He's not saying that women are inferior. He's saying that because we are more emotional, many women are, you know, they tend towards the emotional side and many men tend towards the logical side. Because of that, women should be handled with care. It's not saying that they are weak. A lot of women don't understand submission because they think submission is weakness. No. Submission is you knowing that you are strong, but choosing not to use your strength against your husband. And the best picture of submission is Jesus submitting himself to death. Jesus said he could call down 12 legions of angels to come to his aid, but he knew that the will of God was for him to give himself. So submission does not make you lesser. In fact, in the sight of God, submission is you fulfilling the will of the Lord. Now, I know there is a lot to say that I will not be able to say in this episode. And that is why you should dig deeper, study deeper, read more, do your research, and find the balance between submission, being controlling, and being an absolute dunce. I'm sorry for using that word. It's for lack of a better word. But what I'm essentially saying is there is a balance to everything, both for the man and for the woman, and we should study to find that balance. But know that marriage is sacrifice for the man, marriage is sacrifice for the woman, and marriage thrives on mutual submission. Christ gave up his life. We as the church, we give up our wills, we give up our preferences to follow him. But in giving up our preferences and our wills, we give it up because we know that his intention for us is always the best. Always, always, always the best. Jesus will never do anything to hurt us. And that is the same mindset that must be carried into marriage. So if you're going to be a man that a woman will submit to, you must always have her best at heart. She must feel secure. She must trust you. And if you're a woman that will receive the sacrificial love of a man, you must be the kind of woman that will submit, that will put her strength under control, use her strength to benefit him and not to manipulate or hurt him. I know that there is still a lot to be said on that, but we're going to move on to the next point, which is that a threefold cord is not easily broken. Now, what does this mean? Don't do marriage alone. As you desire to get married, number one, God must be involved in your marriage. From decision making, from I like this person, should I date him, to all the things that happen in it, to, you know, marriage itself and, you know, how it goes. That idea of me and my partner alone against the world is not according to the scriptures. The Bible says a threefold cord is not easily broken. Now, another interpretation of that statement is that you should have a mentor. You should have a trusted person. Don't air your dirty linen, but have somebody trusted, somebody matured. And you should pray about this, that you can submit your marriage to. Because we probably have people on this show who are about to get married. They're still single, but they're already planning their marriage. Prayerfully pick somebody. I'm not saying just pick randomly. Prayerfully let God lead you to somebody that can be a mediator, that will speak God's mind, that will speak God's will, that will advise you rightly. Don't do marriage alone. It is me and you against the world. I'm sorry, I don't think that's very ideal. I don't think that's very ideal. The Bible tells us that it is in the multitude of counselors that a plan will be established. But the kind of counselors you choose really, really matters. Choose somebody by the leading of God's Spirit that will actually help your marriage thrive. Now, the last but not the least that I'm going to say, because there's still a lot that we can say, but I think the things that I mentioned today are the most important, is that the purpose of marriage is for two people to become one flesh.
The Bible says that the man and the woman were naked and they were unashamed. Please, both parties, as you decide to get married, must get married with the mind to be transparent and vulnerable. That is what makes marriage work. So if you have one or two reasons why you can't be vulnerable or transparent, or you have certain fears, please deal with it. Because marriage is beautiful when both parties are of one mind and are of one accord. The purpose of marriage is for you and your partner to become one. In fact, I hear the minister of the gospel say once that the minute you get married, you have no rights to privacy anymore. I know that that is a hard pill to swallow, but I'm saying all these things for us to actually go and do the homework, because marriage requires preparation. If you're going to have a beautiful marriage, an ideal marriage according to God's standard, it requires that you prepare for it. It's not something you just enter. And not just you, the person you're choosing to must prepare. Both parties must prepare, because it takes two to tango. So please, prepare. Don't enter marriage blindly. Marriage is more than love and romance and being mushy. There is a lot more to marriage than what social media is presenting. Please take the time to prepare. We prepare for exams. We prepare for our careers. We prepare for, you know, presentations, promotions at work. But many times we don't prepare enough for marriage. Take enough time. Buy courses if you have to. Courses from credible Christian counselors, please. Because the world has the ideology about marriage, but our ideology as Christians must be founded on the scriptures. I know I said that is the last one, but let me say this in closing. Marriage does not complete you. It is only Christ that can complete you. So if your reason for getting married is because you're lonely, it's not enough with good reason. There are many cures to loneliness that is not marriage. Friendship, family, you know. If you actually have good friends and family around, you won't feel lonely. You can be alone but not be lonely. So understand that marriage will not complete you. The Bible tells us in Colossians chapter 2 that we are complete in Christ, who is the head of all principalities and powers. So you are already complete. Marriage is not going to complete you. Please set you that and never forget that. Marriage is two whole people coming together to become one, not two halves. Two whole people coming together to become one. So I'm going to end with this question. Are your beliefs about marriage shaped by pop culture, modern culture, your culture, maybe from your ethnic group or your country or something? Are your beliefs about marriage shaped about culture or by the scriptures? Thank you so much for joining me for today's episode of Single and Full. I do not take it for granted that you give your time to listen. I am so very grateful. I will be here again this same time next week talking about how you can live a fulfilled single life. Until then, stay tuned to Grace Impact Radio.

for the next few moments. If you know that's you, and you've placed things in the seat and in the throne of Jesus, that place in your heart that only Jesus can hold, for a moment, can we just repent in the room? Just repent in our own hearts. We repent for allowing things to become more important than you. We repent for allowing things to become more important than you. We abandon all of our desires. We abandon everything.

to keep this party going. Are you guys excited for what God is doing this year? He's alive and he's still moving. He's still working. He's still making ways out of no ways. Can we just give him one big praise? Come on. We can.

Okay, I want to sing this bridge one more time. But first I need to take a little breath because I haven't been working out like my New Year's resolution said I would. I'll work on that. But something happens when we collectively lift up a sound that says, I have the victory. That says, Jesus is alive. That says, I know where I come from and I know what I believe. It's something crazy that happens when people of faith lift up faith. So, for a moment, I want us to think about every time he's been your light, your defender, every time he's brought you out, every time he's been good. Even if it was recent, or even if it was a long time ago. I'm pretty sure it was recent because we woke up today. That's something to think about. We still have breath in our bodies. Look at our families. Look at our friends. We could be anywhere in the world tonight, but we're here lifting up the name of Jesus on a Sunday night. So why not make it count? Let's get our encounter. Come on. Hey. I want the voice. Come on, bring it.

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In this room, let's lift up worship to the one who sits high and looks low, to the one who never fails. He never sleeps.

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Freedom that's undeniable, that's untraceable, that's unimaginable. If you believe God,

One thing I heard the Lord say tonight is that he's coming for those of you who feel unqualified. And he's coming for you, those of you who feel like you're not enough. And a lot of times it's hard for young people to worship and people our age to worship because we feel like we have a father who doesn't accept what we have to offer. But the Father is just coming very aggressively tonight to just reassure you that you are a son and that you are a daughter and that he accepts what you have to offer. So Father, just in this moment, before we sing another song, we just say yes to your view of us. We surrender to your perspective of us. We lay aside what we feel like we don't have. We lay aside what we feel like we lack. We even lay aside the emotions and the feelings of insufficiency. And we say yes to being a son. And we say yes to being a daughter. I thank you for what you're about to do. Open up our eyes in this moment. Open up our ears. Open up the eyes of our hearts. We desire to see you beyond any way we've ever seen you before. Woo! We want to see you high and lifted up. We want to see you high and lifted up. We want to see you high and lifted up. We want to leave tonight knowing that we had an undeniable move of God and that you touched us tonight. So before we start, can you just lift up worship in your own way? Come on. He wants to hear your voice. Before I lead you into a song. Woo! Come on, whatever's on your heart to offer, that's what he wants. Father, you're so good. Father, you're so kind. Woo! Daddy, you're so kind. You're so patient. Woo! Your loving kindness is beyond what I can ever imagine. Thank you. Your forgiveness, woo, I thank you for it. Your justification, Father, I thank you for it. Woo! Your purification, your sanctification, I thank you. Your keeping power, thank you. I thank you for it. Your love, your reckless pursuit of me, I thank you for it. Come on, offer up worship.

that you have put him in your life on a time schedule that doesn't involve his plans for you. And you say, by this age, I want to do this. Or because I didn't do this by this age, it must be too late. And you've lost hope. I just hear the Father say that he wants you to give him your timeline. And that because he's the author and the finisher, and that he writes your story, that there's no need to not have hope because you feel like you've missed something.

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people from saying yes to this new thing. We come against the powers and the lies of fear and disappointment that'll stop your people from agreeing with what you're doing in this season. That'll stop your children, your sons and daughters from saying yes to what you're doing. Father, in the name of Jesus, we come with authority and we come standing on your word that you are the God who will take care, hallelujah, of your children. That if our natural mothers will give us fish, you won't.

Yes, Lord. Come on, right here, the Lord is exposing the things that's been in your heart that's been stopping you from saying yes. He's exposing. Some of you have disappointments where you thought he should have gave you a yes or opened a door or given you opportunity, so it's just stopped you from committing your ideals and plans. But the Lord

in the green shirt, I hear the Lord saying, this is your season where the Lord is giving you your zeal back. It's almost like previous seasons have tried to take away your passion and your zeal for the things of the Lord. And not just for that, but for the calling that the Lord has called you to. But you'll see in this season, the hand of the Lord move greatly upon your heart concerning what he's assigned to you in this season. But not only that, but he's going to fix your affairs. And what I hear the Lord saying is he's going to set it up so to where the things that have maybe blocked you from starting stuff and from beginning and starting whatever the new thing that the Lord wants you to do, he's going to set it up to where everything is made straight, and you're going to see open doors after open doors. And not only that, but there have been tongues that have risen up against you and the plans and the assignments of the Lord, almost like word curses from previous leaders and people who have just doubted the seed and the thing that the Lord is doing inside of you. But the Lord is going to shut the mouths of the lions, and he's going to cause you to stop believing what they said about you. So this season, you're going to see a new man emerge with courage and boldness, and the Lord's pushing you. Lord, in the name of Jesus, I thank you for what you've assigned this man to do. Hallelujah. I thank you that this season, hey, will be the start of something new. And even all the gimmicks and the stuff that he's seen in church and stuff, I thank you, Lord, that you're causing the errors of others to not stop him from stepping forth in what he's done. Oh yeah, the failure of others will not stop you from walking in what the Lord has called you to do. You've seen a lot, but God's about to show you even more to restore the belief in the name of Jesus. If I was in Nigeria, I'd say like,

See, let me tell you how that's going to help you. I don't know about you, but I'm only 25, and I have a lot of temptations that just come at me. Oh, y'all don't want to be honest now. I mean, I get on Instagram temptation. I get walking the grocery store temptation, just everywhere. And what my heart reminds me and what my spirit always reminds me is that I'm not living for my own. See, Pastor, if I was living for my own sake, I could touch everything I wanted. Hello. I can look at anything that I wanted. I can watch anything that I wanted. But when I realize that I have presented my body as a living sacrifice,

imagine a generation that's not living for themselves, man? Can you imagine the power and authority that we would walk in when we realize this life is not our own? I love what baby girl was talking about earlier. She said, our normal is not normal. What you think is normal is not. Do you know there's a spiritual realm that's more real than this realm? And I don't know what your Bible says, but my Bible says, I am seated in heavenly places. That's just what the Bible says. I'm just saying what the Bible says. My Bible says, I'm seated in heavenly places with Jesus and the Father. So when I realize that I'm

Y'all think I'm being funny, but I'm really not. I want this chant to ring in your ear because who is in charge? Can I get really raw? Is that possible? Okay. I want this chant to ring in your ear. I used to struggle with sexual immorality, lust, and all that stuff. And I want, it was a time when I would be about to do what I was about to do. And the wrong song would just come in my ear, right? And it would push me to further do whatever my flesh wanted to do. I want this chant to come in when you right there in the middle of it. See, y'all don't like that type of Jesus. That Jesus that interrupts what you're about to do. I want this chant to come in right there when you're about to roll that blunt. I want this chant to come when you're about to sniff that crap up. And you remember who you are in Jesus, that it's all.

Just looking back, I wish I had a song that pulled me out in the moment and reminded me who I was. Like, when you realize you're inferior to a superior plan, see, y'all don't like that because you're prideful. But when you realize you're not living for your own kingdom, I'm not living for my feelings. I'm not living for what I want. I'm not living for what I'm attracted to. I'm living for Jesus.

I just feel the power of like deliverance and freedom happening in this moment. I don't mean to be so preachy, but it's just like burning inside of me. A lot of this generation, man, our generation, you hear the phrase, I'm becoming my true self, or I'm living out my truth, or living in my truth. And what it is, it's a trick of the enemy to live deceived. Because honey boo boo, you don't have a truth. Actually, your truth is what Psalm says. You were born in iniquity and you were shaped in sin. That's your truth. So when you live according to your truth, and this comes down the aisle, and I hope I don't get in trouble. If I do, I hope y'all can cut the stream out. But this goes down every lane. Whether you're attracted to same sex or you're attracted to women, you're not living for your attractions. So let's kill the argument whether you were born gay or not. It don't matter. Whatever your attraction is, you're not living for it. So a lot of you deal with the enemy is tormenting your mind because he's tricking you to believe, hey, I feel like I was born this way. That's cool. You have to come to Jesus, a new creature. He's going to make you a new creature anyway. So whether you feel like it was a generational curse or you were born an alcoholic, you were born a drug, but it don't matter. Your attractions are going to submit to the lordship of Jesus. And I feel the Lord breaking. I promise you. Let me tell you something about me. My dad's a pastor. I grew up in church. I don't like church, okay? I love Jesus. So I'm not just doing this to make me feel good or whatever. Like, I have kids I need to get home to. I have stuff to do. I feel the presence of Jesus in this moment to break chains of deception. It's deception. Because you feel like, because you feel it, that means you have to fulfill what you feel. That's never been the case, man. You will follow your feelings all the way to death in hell. The heart is deceitfully wicked. Deceitfully, deception. It is always going to fool you. Your feelings, I have an album called Feelings, so I'm not killing your feelings. Your feelings are there to be a gauge, not a guide. I really hope y'all are getting this. I did not want to talk about this. Your feelings are there to be a gauge. What does that mean? That means they're there for Jesus to be able to point out what's inside of you. And what you need his rescue from. But it's not a guide. So our generation, look, I'm just acting on what I feel. I just feel like this is what I'm supposed to do. Your feelings will always lead you on a big, wide way to hell. With gasoline underwear. Your feelings are not to be trusted. But when you don't submit them to the lordship of Jesus, you end up fulfilling everything that you want. You live an uncontrolled life. And I feel the power of Jesus for those who feel like you live in like you cannot control your next decision. The devil is a big fat liar. His mama is ugly. That is a lie from hell. It's a lie. So I want to be, I want you to be as honest as possible. The church is full of sick people. I ain't perfect. I got stuff I'm still working on and dealing with. So you don't have to put me on a pedestal. I just feel Jesus on it. So if you deal with something like, that you feel like it's uncontrollable. There we go. If you feel like something that is uncontrollable in your life that keeps happening, whether it's addiction, whether you keep fulfilling ungodly attractions and ungodly feelings, I just want you to lift your hands. Come on. This is a moment of truth. Yep. And you'll realize that it's more than you think in here. Yep. A fruit of the Spirit is self-control. And this is not to condemn, because I used to hear that in church, and I used to get condemned because I'm like, well, am I not spirit-filled? No, it just means you don't realize what's inside of you. God told Paul, he said, my grace is sufficient. That does not mean
that my grace is just there for you to just keep doing what you're doing all willy-nilly and be okay. No, he means that while you're about to face something that you feel like is uncontrollable, my grace is there to get you through it. It's enough. You just have to lean on it. And stop leaning on your flesh. Stop leaning on your understanding. You have to lean on my grace. So if that's you, just lift your hands. I want to pray over you.

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Good music heals.

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All right, welcome everybody. Welcome once again to your show. It's Find Your Voice with the Oxygen. It's another beautiful Monday morning, and I dare say it is the month of August. Wow. Indeed, I am so elated and so blessed. I believe you are too, to see another beautiful Monday morning, another very, very amazing time. We're right here on the show. We're going to provide you great value as always. It's your show, Find Your Voice with the

oxygen. And welcome again to the month of August. Now, every month we present to you something spectacular, and this particular month of August, we have something that I believe will be of great value to you. Last month, we talked about mastery, and we looked at a couple of things like precision. We talked about presence. We talked about adaptability. And last week, we talked about legacy. This month, we're stepping it a notch higher, and we want to look at impact. Yes, impact. Impact is critical because the true measure of communication is not how well you speak. The true measure of communication is basically what happens after you have spoken. That, my friend, is what impact is about. And that's what we'll be looking at the entirety of this month. We'll be taking them in bits, and we will go from a point to a point, ensuring that you get value from everything we're doing on the show, Find Your Voice. Now, when your words inspire action, when your ideas solve problems, when your encouragement restores hope, when your message changes the direction of someone's life, then that is impact. And I trust that as we progress on the show this morning, you will enjoy all of the benefit of what we're talking about, and your life will begin to make a lot more impact because your communication will change. So yeah, before we deep dive, let's take a break and enjoy the music break, which is Anthem of Victory by Zakar Valaha. Take it away, and I'll be right back after the short music break.

helping people communicate with confidence, with clarity, and with impact. This is something we're not compromising at all, because we know that when communication improves, leadership improves. I repeat that statement again. When communication improves, leadership improves. And when leadership improves, society moves forward. This is how interesting and how important it is for us as an institute. So we don't joke with it at all. I wanted to ask yourself that question. That's the task, a challenge I want to give to you this week. And it's amazing. I want you to ask yourself that question. And what's the question again? How can I leave this person better than I met them? It may be through encouragement. It may be through giving them useful data or idea. It may be through careful listening. It just may be through kindness. And you can also impact, make impact through anything that works for you. Most importantly, your voice. Let impact be your objective, not attention. There are chances where you feel that you want to do what you want to do so that people will notice you, right? That should not be your objective. Your objective every time you want to make impact is to see that people's life get better. That should be it. The moment you make that your objective, the world will celebrate you in no time. Trust me when I say this. As we begin this new month, remember this. Your voice is more than sound. Your voice is influence. Your voice is responsibility. Your voice is opportunity. And when you use your voice intentionally, it becomes impact. You get that? That's what it becomes. So this is how it's been on the show, Find Your Voice with the Oxygen, where communication becomes influence, and influence becomes leadership, and leadership creates impact. I am Dr. Emmanuel Dogba, and they call me the Oxygen, because wherever I go, life flows. And I want to say thank you for joining me on the show. Until next week, keep growing, keep serving, and keep finding your voice, because the world is waiting for you, not just to hear you, but to be changed by you. From me to you, I love you all. I'll see you next week. Bye-bye.

just fill the room. Pity on Sudan Dala Bali and Dala Sudan. And if you don't have your heavenly language, you can just pray to the Father in English. Father, we thank you. You are holy. Father, we push past the feelings. Stand up in our sickness tonight. Holy Spirit, move with power and authority. The altar's open all night. If you want to come on, fill this room. Come on.

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And I'm just hearing the Lord speak about families in this room. It's because the blessing of the Lord wants to come through families in this region. If you're seeing difficulties in your family, I just want you to lift your hands. Like the enemy is just attacking your family in just ways that's just really unusual. I'm not just talking about family fallouts. We all got those. I mean, unusual demonic attacks against your family and inside you. Come on, keep those hands lifted. Father, in the name of Jesus, we come to our Father tonight. You are the Father. You are a God of family. Hallelujah.

We declare that the enemy has no place in our family, that the enemy has no territory in our family, in the minds of our sons and daughters, in the minds of our parents, in the minds of our brothers and sisters, that the enemy has no place. God, we speak a hedge of protection and a hedge of peace over the minds of the fathers, over the minds of the mothers, over the minds of the children, over the minds of the relatives, hey, over the minds of the grandmothers and the grandfathers. Father, be peace, be peace, be comfort. Be peace, be comfort. In the name of Jesus, you reign in our families. You reign in our families. You reign in our families. You are Lord. You are God over our families. 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

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His presence is here. We're not waiting for anything else. 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He's here. He's here. He's here.

0: 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Good music heals perfectly.
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0: Hello everyone, welcome again to Single and Full on Grace Impact Radio, where we talk about all of the beautiful things you need to know to have a fulfilled single life. On this show, we believe that singleness is not a disadvantage and that you should strive to be the best you possibly can be in every season of your life. So if you're single right now, we believe that right now should be the best season, best time of your life. Jesus said in Matthew chapter 6 verse 22 that if your eye be single, then your whole body will be full of light. So we believe that singleness is not a disadvantage, rather it is an advantage. So even though we are not anti-marriage, we do believe that you should spend your single years finding yourself in God, beautiful intimate relationship with God, your Father, pursuing purpose, you know, pursuing God's vision for your life, and just being the best version of yourself that you can be right now. So singleness is not supposed to be you just waiting around until a man or a woman, you know, puts a ring on your finger. No, it is the time of actually discovering, you know, building and being joyful, just living a fulfilled life. My name is Eniola Watani and I hope you had a wonderful, amazing day. Happy new month to you. I hope your month is off to a great start. I hope your Monday is going amazing. You know, we're already in the second half of the year and it's moving really, really fast. But I want to assure you that there is still a lot that you can get done this year by the grace of God. So if it seems like you still have a lot of things that you haven't crossed off your list for this year, trust me, there is still a lot you can get done. And if you've already crossed a lot, if you even crossed everything on your list, oh, I celebrate you. But don't give up. You can still do more. Don't relax. Don't be satisfied. There is still a lot that can be done before the year is over. This is my birth month and I'm so excited about August. Many times I'm not super excited about my birthday, but this month I'm actually quite excited about my birthday. I don't know why. I just think birthdays are overhyped, but I think this month I really want to hype my birthday. Okay, so moving on from the birthday talk, we have been looking at, you know, marriage. We've been talking about marriage. Is marriage for everyone? How do I know that my convictions about marriage are right? We've spoken about all that. Today we want to talk about the right convictions for marriage. Last week we spoke about how you can know that your convictions for marriage are not right. Now let's talk about the right conviction so that you can actually just oppose, you know, the things that I say today with your beliefs about marriage. And I want to assure you that everything I'm going to say today is going to be based on scripture. It's going to be based on God's word, because God himself created, ordained the institution of marriage. And nobody else should define how marriage is to be aside from the one who instituted it. So everything I'm going to say today are ideas that I have pulled from scripture. They are not personal ideologies or convictions. They are ideas that have been pulled from scripture that you can actually use to compare your thinking, your convictions about marriage, and to know where to make the necessary adjustments. And the reason we need to make adjustments is because human beings are imperfect, and so marriage may have been represented to you in some way or another that is not ideal, that is not according to God's will or God's word. So I want you to open up your heart, listen with an open mind, and I want to encourage you that after this episode, please go back, search the things that I talk about, and actually, you know, stay with them, study them, and let them sink in, because many of us are going to get married. The percentage of people that won't get married most likely will be way, way, way less than the percentage that will. And if this show is about living your best life in every season of your life, even though it's for single people, when you eventually transition from a single person to a married person, I personally want you to have a beautiful marriage. I want it to still be the best time of your life. So your best days should never be behind you. So let's get into it. We're going to start with Genesis chapter 2 itself. And I'm going to start with something I already started talking about, that even though humans are imperfect, God is the one that instituted marriage. And so because God instituted marriage, you must know that marriage is good. No matter what you have seen, no matter what you have heard, even if you've been married before and you've had terrible experiences, or you have parents, family, friends, siblings that have had terrible experiences, you must keep it in mind that though humans are imperfect, but because God is the one that instituted marriage, marriage is good. The Bible tells us in the book of James that every good and every perfect gift comes from God, the Father of lights. In him there is no variableness, and there is no shadow turning. There is no deception at all. There is no hypocrisy. Everything that God gives, everything that God does is good and it is beautiful. So regardless what you have seen, what you have heard, what you know, or what you have experienced, the foundational conviction is that marriage is good, not because human beings are perfect, not because human beings are good, but because marriage is a good gift from a good God. God said it in Genesis chapter 2 that it is not good for man to be alone. So settle it in your mind that regardless, marriage is a good gift from a good God. Now, the second one, marriage is first for companionship and partnership before it is for procreation. Now, I'm saying this because a lot of us have seen neglect in marriage, maybe by experience or by observation or just hearing about it. We've seen neglect in marriage. It's even often said that when children start coming, many times women are more concerned about their children, more focused, you know, more passionate about their children than their spouses. And we've even heard of men who take care of their children but neglect their wives. But we must understand that even though when God created man, he said, be fruitful, multiply, fill the earth, he blessed them to be fruitful. He blessed them to procreate. When he was going to establish marriage, there was no mention of children. Now, please do not hear what I am not saying. I'm not saying that it is not good to desire children. I am not saying that children is not part of God's intention for marriage. The book of Malachi particularly tells us that God desires godly children. I am not saying that if you know somebody that is desirous of a child or more children, you don't tell them that, oh, children was not really what was on God's mind. It was on God's mind because God blessed them to be fruitful and to multiply. But when marriage was going to be introduced, there was no mention of children. Again, let me clear that. Not because God does not intend children. He does. But that is not the primary purpose. So many of us, or let me say many people, get married because they want children. There's certain people who don't get married because they love their spouse or anything. Some get married because they love children. In fact, many times you see parents, family matchmaking their loved ones, their children, their siblings, because they want grandkids, they want children. It's not bad. But a man is not supposed to get married. A woman is not supposed to get married just to have children. Marriage is bigger than that. And this has to be settled in our hearts because God knows every man's journey. Not everyone will give birth in their first year of marriage. I'm sorry to say that. I don't wish delay on anybody. I know how I've seen a couple of people around me going through it. And I know how emotionally, mentally, and, you know, even physically tasking it can be to want a child and not have it yet, go procedure after procedure. But we must get married with a mind that even though I desire children, I am not marrying my spouse so that they can give me children. Because when the tough days come, the real reason you get married will be tested. And if it is not solid, your marriage will be shaken. And it will take the grace of God for you to stand. So God intended children, don't get me wrong. But marriage is primarily not for procreation. God does not want children outside wedlock. For some reason it has happened. Don't feel bad if you find yourself in that shoe. You have marriage is primarily for companionship. So no one should lose sight of their partner because of the lack of or the presence of children in a marriage. Desire children, but don't get married just for children. The next point, marriage is between a man and a woman only. There is no place in the scripture where God approves the marriage between a man and a man, or a man and a woman, or a man and two women, or a woman and two men, or whatever variation that, you know, the modern world is presenting. Marriage is between a man and a woman only. God created us male and female. No other gender is created aside from that. No other sexuality. God created us to be heterosexual. And that is the way it is meant to be. So it is not God's will or God's intention for man to be involved in a polygamous marriage and all of those things. Now, we see many people in scripture who had polygamous marriages under the law. God allowed it because of, you know, the peculiarities of their society, and because it was at the time when Jesus had not come. And, you know, the grace of God was not fully evident, and the man was living completely under the rule of sin. But now that we are in the dispensation of grace, grace is not just pardon. Grace is also empowerment to live according to God's ways. So I don't think God is going to still tolerate polygamous marriage. In fact, Jesus told the Pharisees when they came to meet him in the Bible, and, you know, they were asking about the issue of divorce, and he said that wasn't God's intention, but Moses allowed it to be so because of the hardness of their hearts. And that brings us to the next thing. Marriage is a covenant that is not meant to be broken. It is meant to be permanent, and it is meant to be exclusive. And Jesus clearly states to us that God does not want divorce. But let me say this. God hates divorce, but he does not hate the divorcee. Because I know it's possible for somebody to be listening to me who has had a failed marriage. God hates divorce just as he hates sin. But he does not hate the divorcee, and he does not hate the sinner. So, peradventure, if you're a divorcee or you know a divorcee, God does not hate them. And God cares about you more than he cares about marriage. Yes. I know that some people will not agree with this thing that I said, but God cares about our well-being more than he cares about the institution of marriage. Jesus many times corrected the Pharisees of neglecting justice and mercy and focusing on tithes and, you know, other legalities of the law. God is a law-abiding God, let me put it that way. He created the laws and he keeps by them. But higher than law is mercy, is his love. So if somebody is in a toxic marriage and they've tried every possible best to resolve it, and it's injurious to them physically, mentally, emotionally, God does not hate the divorcee, even though he doesn't like divorce. Let me say it again. God does not hate the divorcee, even though he doesn't like divorce. He cares more about our well-being than marriage. We're going to go on a music break right now, and when we come back, we will keep talking about the right convictions we should have about marriage. Stay tuned.
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Hello, welcome back to Single and Full on Grace Impact Radio. We have been talking about the right convictions for marriage. We've said that though humans are imperfect, because God is good and instituted marriage, marriage is good and it is a good gift from a good God. We've said that marriage is first for companionship and partnership before procreation. So the lack of or the presence of children in marriage should not make a man or woman lose sight of their partner. We said that marriage is between a man and a woman only. Marriage is between a man and a woman only. Every other variation that the world presents is not of God. We said that God hates divorce, but not the divorcee. Marriage is a covenant. It is meant to be permanent and exclusive. But we also established that even though God hates divorce, He loves us more than the institution of marriage. So if there is anyone that has done their possible best to resolve a toxic marriage and it seems like it's harmful to them, maybe physically, mentally, or emotionally, and they've done everything they can, you know, therapy, counseling, all forms of mediation, whatever mediation that is required, and it just seems like the other party is hell-bent on you maybe getting the divorce or has refused to get better, then we have to remember that God loves us more than He loves the institution. Now, moving on, another right conviction we must have about marriage. Marriage is to model the love between Christ and the church. And the Bible presents the love between Christ and the church. It presents it to us in the book of Ephesians chapter 5. In the book of Ephesians chapter 5, Paul said that husbands are to give themselves to their wives as Christ gave Himself to the church. And wives are to submit to their husbands as the church submits to Christ. So I'm going to address both the man and the woman here. For the man, marriage is sacrifice for the man, just as Christ had to sacrifice Himself. Any man that is not willing to sacrifice for the woman he's getting married to, he's not ready for marriage. You have to go into marriage with the mind to sacrifice yourself if need be. I know that what I'm saying is countercultural, but this is kingdom culture. Let me say counter pop culture or counter modern culture. But this is kingdom culture. Kingdom culture demands that a man gives his entirety to his wife. Gives all that he has to his wife. In fact, Paul goes as far as saying that any man who hates his wife hates himself. So any bad that a man does to his wife, he does to himself. Because Adam said it in the beginning. He said, this is bone of my bone and flesh of my flesh. So any man who thinks he's hurting his wife, he's actually hurting himself in the long run. In fact, the Bible goes to the extreme of saying that a man that does not treat his wife well, his prayers will not be answered. So no man should enter marriage with the idea of being served. Because culture has given us that idea that men are to be served, men are to be, yes, Jesus made them the head, but Jesus Himself washed His disciples' feet and said the one who is the servant is the one that qualifies to be the head. So headship is for service. And for the woman, Christ sacrificed Himself for us. And our reasonable response, as Paul said in Romans chapter 12 verse 2, is to give ourselves completely to Him. Let me say this to you as a woman. Submission is not a weakness. Submission is strength under control. The Bible tells us that God created woman as a man's helpmate. Now, if you need help, you won't call somebody who does not have the strength or the capacity to help you to help you. You will call somebody that is capable. Contrary to what we have been made to believe, women are not the weaker sex. The weakness that the Bible refers to is not weakness in mind, is not weakness in character or being lesser in strength.
is talking about how delicate the emotions of a woman are. Women are way more emotional. Let me say most women are way more emotional than men. That is what the Bible was referring to. He's not saying that women are inferior. He's saying that because we are more emotional, many women are, you know, they tend towards the emotional side and many men tend towards the logical side. Because of that, women should be handled with care. It's not saying that they are weak. A lot of women don't understand submission because they think submission is weakness. No. Submission is you knowing that you are strong, but choosing not to use your strength against your husband. And the best picture of submission is Jesus submitting himself to death. Jesus said he could call down 12 legions of angels to come to his aid, but he knew that the will of God was for him to give himself. So submission does not make you lesser. In fact, in the sight of God, submission is you fulfilling the will of the Lord. Now, I know there is a lot to say that I will not be able to say on this episode. And that is why you should dig deeper, study deeper, read more, do your research, and find the balance between submission, being controlling, and being an absolute dunce. I'm sorry for using that word. It's for lack of a better word. But what I'm essentially saying is there is a balance to everything, both for the man and for the woman, and we should study to find that balance. But know that marriage is sacrifice for the man, marriage is sacrifice for the woman, and marriage thrives on mutual submission. Christ gave up his life. We as the church, we give up our wills. We give up our preferences to follow him. But in giving up our preferences and our wills, we give it up because we know that his intention for us is always the best. Always, always, always the best. Jesus will never do anything to hurt us. And that is the same mind that must be carried into marriage. So if you're going to be a man that a woman will submit to, you must always have her best at heart. She must feel secure. She must trust you. And if you're a woman that will receive the sacrificial love of a man, you must be the kind of woman that will submit, that will put her strength under control, use her strength to benefit him and not to manipulate or hurt him. I know that there is still a lot to be said on that, but we're going to move on to the next point, which is that a threefold cord is not easily broken. Now, what does this mean? Don't do marriage alone. As you desire to get married, number one, God must be involved in your marriage. From decision making, from I like this person, should I date him, to all the things that happen in it, to, you know, marriage itself and, you know, how it goes. That idea of me and my partner alone against the world is not according to the scriptures. The Bible says a threefold cord is not easily broken. Now, another interpretation of that statement is that you should have a mentor. You should have a trusted person. Don't air your dirty linen, but have somebody trusted, somebody matured. And you should pray about this, that you can submit your marriage to. Because we probably have people on this show who are about to get married. They're still single, but they're already planning their marriage. Prayerfully pick somebody. I'm not saying just pick randomly. Prayerfully let God lead you to somebody that can be a mediator, that will speak God's mind, that will speak God's will, that will advise you rightly. Don't do marriage alone. It is me and you against the world. I'm sorry, I don't think that's very ideal. I don't think that's very ideal. The Bible tells us that it is in the multitude of counselors that a plan will be established. But the kind of counselors you choose really, really matters. Choose somebody by the leading of God's Spirit that will actually help your marriage thrive. Now, the last but not the least that I'm going to say, because there's still a lot that we can say, but I think the things that I mentioned today are the most important, is that the purpose of marriage is for two people to become one flesh.
The Bible says that the man and the woman were naked and they were unashamed. Please, both parties, as you decide to get married, must get married with the mind to be transparent and vulnerable. That is what makes marriage work. So if you have one or two reasons why you can't be vulnerable or transparent, or you have certain fears, please deal with it. Because marriage is beautiful when both parties are of one mind and are of one accord. The purpose of marriage is for you and your partner to become one. In fact, I heard the minister of the gospel say once that the minute you get married, you have no right to privacy anymore. I know that that is a hard pill to swallow, but I'm saying all these things for us to actually go and do the homework, because marriage requires preparation. If you're going to have a beautiful marriage, an ideal marriage according to God's standard, it requires that you prepare for it. It's not something you just enter. And not just you, the person you're choosing to must prepare. Both parties must prepare, because it takes two to tango. So please, prepare. Don't enter marriage blindly. Marriage is more than love and romance and being mushy. There is a lot more to marriage than what social media is presenting. Please take the time to prepare. We prepare for exams. We prepare for our careers. We prepare for, you know, presentations, promotions at work. But many times we don't prepare enough for marriage. Take enough time. Buy courses if you have to. Courses from credible Christian counselors, please. Because the world has their ideology about marriage, but our ideology as Christians must be founded on the scriptures. I know I said that is the last one, but let me say this in closing. Marriage does not complete you. It is only Christ that can complete you. So if your reason for getting married is because you're lonely, it's not enough for a good reason. There are many cures to loneliness that is not marriage, friendship, family, you know. If you actually have good friends and family around, you won't feel lonely. You can be alone but not be lonely. So understand that marriage will not complete you. The Bible tells us in Colossians chapter 2 that we are complete in Christ, who is the head of all principalities and powers. So you are already complete. Marriage is not going to complete you. Please set you that and never forget that. Marriage is two whole people coming together to become one, not two halves. Two whole people coming together to become one. So I'm going to end with this question. Are your beliefs about marriage shaped by pop culture, modern culture, your culture, maybe from your ethnic group or your country or something? Are your beliefs about marriage shaped about culture or by the scriptures? Thank you so much for joining me for today's episode of Single and Full. I do not take it for granted that you give your time to listen. I am so very grateful. I will be here again this same time next week talking about how you can live a fulfilled single life. Until then, stay tuned to Grace Impact Radio.

if you feel the Lord pulling you just to the altar as a sign of returning back to him, this altar is open. And as we just dive deeper, as we dive deeper, for these next just couple 60 seconds, I just want you to put on your mind the thing, whether it's a job, a career, an idea, ideal life, or a relationship, the thing that has gotten in the way of you just wanting him. See, a lot of times, I had an encounter with the Lord a couple days ago, and it wrecked me, because a lot of times we make this just wanting him so complicated. And the Lord revealed to me that I was living in like an almost anxiety-like decision-making type thing, to where like every decision, I'm like, Lord, is this what you want? Lord, is this what you want? Like, am I doing this right? Am I doing it? And what he said to me was like, Chandler, he said, if you just want me, everything else will be filtered through your desires for me. And I want to help free some of you, especially you young people. We can live such a life almost of trying to, because we want to be righteous, because we want to live pure, because we want to be holy, we almost start trying to live in perfectionism. And so much anxiety and worry and stress and frustration can come with that, because you're too busy trying to want things alongside him instead of just wanting him and filtering everything through him. In Psalms, he says, I will give you the desires of your heart. A lot of us look at that like, okay, he's going to give me what I want. No, he's going to give you what to want. He's not saying, yeah, if you want this, I'm just going to give it to you. No, he's saying, if you delight in me, I'm going to fix it. So if you just want me, I'm going to tell your heart what to want. So you don't have to live in anxiety and worry about what, is this job right? Is this relationship right? Am I at the right church? You put your focus on him. And the steps of a good man are ordered by the Lord. He will lead you. So let's just, I just feel like the Lord just wants us to pause and take 60 seconds to put your mind on that thing that's in the way of you wanting him. The Bible says in the year, yeah, Chris, you come up with the pad and stuff. He says in the year King Uzziah died, Isaiah said, I saw the Lord, and he was high and lifted up, and his train and his glory filled the temple. He said, I saw the cherubims and the seraphims crying back and forth, holy, holy is the Lord God Almighty, who was and is to come. But then Isaiah switched it up. He says, but then I saw me. And he says, then I said, woe is me, for I am a man of unclean lips. And what it goes to show us, the principle is that when you're in the presence of the Lord, you don't just see him, but if you start seeing him accurately, you start to see yourself. There should never be a time when you're in the presence of Jesus. What worship is, worship in Corinthians, it talks about worship being a mirror. A mirror. As we go from glory to glory, we are to be like him. We are being transformed. Worship's not just to sing song. As you worship, you're being changed. See, you think worship is a warm-up. No, it ain't. It ain't just a pre-thing before you hear the word. It's necessary, because as you look upon his face, Psalm says, we become like what we behold. And that's why I feel like the Lord wants us to pause, because a lot of us are beholding things that aren't him. So therefore, we're being transformed into the likeness of something that's not Jesus. So I want us to take 60 seconds and really put that thing on our minds. And I want the Lord, let the Lord to deal with you just for these next few minutes. I just feel the power of Jesus in this room. And I feel like as we open up our hearts to another level and become more vulnerable, he's going to deal with us. So go ahead, and even if you need to lift your hands, if you need to get on your knees, just posture yourself in this moment. Come on. Father, we invite you. We invite you. Look at our hearts. Search our hearts. Woo. We invite you.

We have the victory. If you got somebody sitting on the couch where you just look and say, hey, we're going to see a victory this year. I know 2020 has been chaotic. It has been everything that you may not have thought it would be. But every

We serve the Alpha, but not just the beginning. We serve the Omega. And he's not just at the end, but he's right there in the middle, working on what caught you off guard. They didn't catch him by surprise. So Father, we rely on what you have done. We will say, Hallelujah, God. We rely on our history. We rely on what you did before. If we can't see the future, we rely on what you've done before. And you've made way.

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Lift up your voice in the room. Because he's an amazing God. He's an amazing God. He's an amazing God.

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0: Yeah, I'm excited to see what God's going to do tonight. As I was sitting down, God put a scripture on my heart to give context for what he's going to do in these next couple moments. It's Psalms 9. I'm going to read a couple verses. This is David singing to the Lord. Lord, I will worship you with extended hands as my whole heart explodes with praise. I will tell everyone everywhere about your wonderful works.
1: Yeah.
0: And how your marvelous miracles exceed expectations.
1: Yeah.
0: I will jump for joy and shout in triumph as I sing your song and make music for the Most High God.
1: Amen.
0: For when you appear, this is the part I just really feel the Lord speaking. For when you appear, I worship while all my enemies run in retreat. They stumble and perish before your presence. For you have stood up for my cause and vindicated me when I needed you the most. From your righteous throne, you have given me justice. And what I feel like I heard the Lord say, just for context tonight, was that as we worship, he's going to war on our behalf. And I just sense the strong vindication of the Lord in the room, that as you're worshiping, as we're laying out before him, as we're singing praises to him and worship, giving him worship, that things that have been left in limbo and things that have been kind of just been slaughtered by the enemy and things, certain justices that have been taken from you, as your right as a child of God, God is just going to straighten out, and that you'll see with your own eyes, like not just spiritually, but in the natural, that things are going to start straightening up as the Lord just comes in and vindicates you. I think sometimes because of shame and condemnation and even the lies of the enemy, we as believers and as children of God, we believe that we've lost our right for God to fight for us. And as a child of God, Romans says he has given us the spirit of adoption, so now we can call him Abba Father. As a child of God, we have the right and the backing of God. Woo! The God of angel armies fights for us. So there's nothing in your life that can mistreat you. There's nothing in your life that can go against you that doesn't go against him. So as you worship tonight, I just sense God just vindicating your name. People, I even sense like the slandering of names, that God's about to clear the record. God's about to clear the slate and clean the state and give you a clear conscience that he is fighting for you.
1: Yeah.
0: So with that, would you just stand? As we dive into this moment of worship, Father, we are here for you. Nothing else matters. Nothing else matters. Your voice is what we're listening for. Your spirit is what we're waiting for.
1: Yeah.
0: Woo, your presence is what we want.
1: Yes, God.
0: Come on, this moment, just open up your hearts now.
1: Yeah.
0: Woo. Yeah, come on. And as you open up your hearts, come on, just lift your voice and worship. Father, you are our one desire tonight. You are our one desire tonight.
1: Yes, God.
0: You are who we want. You are who we desire.
1: Yes,

our protector. You are Lord. You are sovereign. Come on. You are the redeemer. You are the keeper. Come on. You are the protector. You are the reconciler. Hallelujah. We call on your name tonight. As we lift up your name in worship, would you come in like a mighty rushing wind? As we lift up your name in praise, would you fight for us? Hallelujah. Hallelujah. Jehovah Sabaoth, would you fight for us? God of angel armies, would you war for us in the name of Jesus? As we worship, you're warring. Hallelujah. As we praise, you're fighting. Hallelujah. You are God, and beside you there is no other. So we worship your high name. Woo. The answer, yeah. Woo. Woo.

But I hear God saying in this moment is that he's opening some of you guys' ears again in spaces where you felt like your ears were shut off to the voice of God. That tonight

There have been moments where we felt like we've been shut off to the voice of God, but I hear him opening up your ears. I hear him opening up your hearts even now, so that you'll be able to hear the voice of God more than you ever have before.

Just take a moment and think about the goodness of God. The scripture says to bless the Lord, O my soul, and not to forget any of his benefits. We're in a time today where it's hard, it's difficult, and it's challenging. But I believe praise is a way for us to focus on the good things that God has done for us.

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1: Heals

Hey, can we be selfless for a couple minutes? I really feel in the spirit that tonight is going to be a catalyst in this moment, like even now, for our generation to start realizing who they are. See, it's easy for us to point the finger and be like, or like, don't you know that you're a child of God? When people have lived their lives as other, sometimes it's hard for them to realize, hey, I'm really not that. So I feel like the Lord is in this moment, especially for this generation, using this environment to cause a revival of identity in the sons and daughters of God. So for a couple minutes, a couple seconds, maybe for 60 seconds, if we can be selfless. And do you realize, I know you do, but let me remind you that when Paul and Silas started singing Jesus, they weren't the only ones who got free. So I'm trying to tell you that your worship is not just breaking chains in here. You're breaking generational curses tonight. So I know y'all are a whole bunch of praying people. So for the next 60 seconds, whether you pray in English or in the spirit, come on, let's charge heaven on behalf of this generation. Father, in the name of Jesus, we pray for this generation. We pray for sons and daughters to be awakened to who they are in you. We pray for the sons and daughters to see Jesus Christ high and lifted in their hearts in the name of Jesus, so that they will see the one who loves them, so that they will see the one who holds them, so that they will see the one who saved them, delivered them. Father, let them not live out of an old creature. Let them not live in an old nature. Behold, you have made them a new creature. And we declare by the power of Jesus that every chain of identity crisis, every chain

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